0: for others. Let's never forget who we lost that day. Let's never forget about the families and friends that lost loved ones on that day. Let's never forget how we felt coming out of that day, how much this country came together. Let's keep that going. Let's try to bring that back. We all know that sports can be one of the greatest distractions in our lives. It was back then with so many powerful moments, and it is still today when things happen in our world. We cannot ignore those things, but sports is always there for all of us. It was then, and it is now in Northeast Ohio. One of the best things that we have as a distraction in sports is high school football.
1: They're coming in far. Friday nights in the fall just mean more in Ohio. 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Here are your hosts, Kevin Arnold and Dale Davison. That's what I love.
0: Better distraction in Northeast Ohio in the sports world than on a Friday night. High school football, student athletes putting all on the line out on the gridiron. You got the bands, you got the cheerleaders, you got the families, you got the grills. I can almost smell the grills from the stadiums in the studio today.
2: It's like the grills are here, you know?
0: Yeah.
3: Grills is outside with the wings on there, man. ESPN Cleveland wing cook-off just took place. On the boardwalk, so excuse me tonight. There's a lot going on out there, and I smell like smoked chicken wings. I had some chicken wings stuff.
0: So the next level cook-off, which leads into the really big kickoff, the kickoff party down at Welcome to the Farm. If you're down here and you're somehow listening to us, thank you. Thank you for trying to, you know, make us a part of it, because we always have FOMO every year, but we're here for you. We're here for the people that want to know what's going on in high school football. In our game of the week, Dale, it is a heck of a game, and one that, you know, we looked at when we first started this season. We weren't sure what was going to happen. St. Ignatius at Walsh Jesuit. St. Ignatius up at the half. We're going to get Karan Crowley on the line, our sideline reporter, in just a few moments. But I'm telling you, it's 14-7. Iggy is on top of Walsh heading into halftime. You have a 28-yard touchdown pass from Jacob Mike in the quarterback to Charlie Basco. Then a 50-yard punt return by Billy Cole for Ignatius. Walsh getting on the board. 9-yard touchdown run by Dominic on the board. So Karan, we'll get him on the phone. But Dale, this is one of the biggest ones going in Northeast Ohio this week.
3: Two powerhouses. St. Ignatius is coming back to prominence, an old story program who under a new direction of a new head coach. And they're not playing. Walsh is 3-0 coming in until week four. The undefeated Warriors, they rank number 3 in the region. They're preparing to maintain defensive dominance over the Wildcats. But that's not happening tonight. And it's not happening tonight. I think this game's going to be a little bit closer coming out in the second half, Kev. Because, you know, they're kind of nervous. Everybody's filling each other out. And now the game really starts to kick off.
0: And that's right. And we head right out to that game on the Northfield Park Racino Hotline. It is the one, the only, Karan Crowley, who is in the midst of what can only be described as literally standing room only type stadium and atmosphere tonight. Karan, give us the latest.
4: Yeah, Kev, if you ain't got no wristband, you ain't getting this party. I tell you that, brother. It is packed to capacity on both sides. Ignatius, you would think Ignatius literally, this is their home field too. It's the home field side with Walsh right now. It is so packed to hear. Fans and parents are standing all along the gates on the outside, on the inside. It's literally a sardine can in here right now, Kev. The energy is electric right now. I don't even know. I can't even clap right now because I'm scared
0: for
4: somebody else. The other team
0: going to
4: jump me.
0: Well, we can tell that it's packed in there because that crowd's giving you grossy phone to get things rolling. But we got you loud and clear now. Just break it down for us. Ignatius, you know, everybody's saying they're back, but some people didn't want to say that until this game and see what they did against a really big-time

0: power, whether they're in the same division or not, against Walsh and another private school? Just how has Ignatius been able to at least grab the lead in this one early on?
1: Well, in the first quarter, Kev, they got a pass interference PI call to set them up for the Charlie Basco to get a 28-yard pass from Jacob Minka. And that really set them up for the first touchdown to put them in place and position. It's been a defensive game on both sides. A's defense has been locked down. Walsh had an opportunity to come down and tie the game 7-7, but number zero, Logan Drummond, had a clean interception. Clean. They've been trying to go at him twice already this game and needs a time at work. The first time almost led to an interception, and then the second time they tried him again, he got an interception for a touchback. It was heartbroken for Walsh, and they had a long, successful drive right there. I just think right now that Walsh came out with a couple of jitters right now, but A's defense is here to play right now. They're physical. They're flying around. Walsh is stopping the run, making it one-dimensional right now for the nation. So we're about to see what Iggy going to come out and do with Walsh in the second half.
2: Hey, Karan, in your game messages we sent each other before the during the course of the game, I didn't see a wide receiver, Trey Haddad, who's going to Texas A&M. He seems kind of quiet right now. What is Walsh doing to stop him tonight?
1: Well, right now, man, they've got a double coverage over him. They're making it hard for Iggy to have any time to drop back right now. They've been doing a lot of rollouts right now. I think they're trying to get on the ball, but right now, I think not getting him the ball right now because they definitely got on blanket. But they keep running the ball right now. They stick with the run button. I think they might get over to the top. They had some opportunities to get it to him, but the quarterback did have a clean pocket. But I think they're going to definitely try to draw something up because he showed his frustration to him not getting the ball in the first half.
0: Offensively for Walsh, Karan, what do you expect coming out of the halftime break?
1: Right now, they was doing okay running the ball right here in the second quarter to set them up. They just missed a 30-yard field goal to make it 10-14. But they've been doing good running the ball and moving it side to side. I just think they got to get some type of consistency in the passing game and rolling out. David Tarnowski, the quarterback, he's been a great runner, but he hasn't been able to get on target with his receivers right now. He got a drop pass by his big target that he keeps trying to go to Campbell Land, and that kind of set him up for another punt and another three and out. So I just think they got to calm their nerves right now. The receivers and the quarterback got to get on the right page right now. And then just try to get something, get the ball in the hands of your playmakers and just try to make it easy for them right now. Because it looks kind of hard besides running the ball for them.
0: And we'd be remiss if we didn't mention that quarterback for Walsh, David Tarnowski. And he's coming off of Tommy John surgery 8 months ago. He had it in January.
1: He's 95.
0: Yes. So I don't know if you saw this story or not, Karan, as we were kind of all getting ready. And my bad if I didn't send it around like I should have to the entire group. But yeah, he had Tommy John surgery. And yes, that very same Tommy John surgery that you see pitchers get in Major League Baseball and in baseball in general. And they're out for a year or more. He got it in January and he is back playing football right now.
1: Wow.
0: Now, I know it's a different throwing motion and all that type of stuff, but he had an issue with his elbow and played through that pain last season, got the surgery right after, you know, of course, couldn't play baseball this past year, and he's back on the football field. You got to give him all the types of credit coming back from that type of injury.
1: Definitely. I think that's more reason why he's using his legs and he's rolling out a little bit more. But he definitely sailed a couple balls outside of the pocket. Man, I think that it got to be that throwing motion because he definitely gave some where he didn't give his receiver a chance. He can make a play on the ball. So I wonder if that elbow is effective or he's just trying to get used to that new throwing motion. But regardless, the kid can run. He's not scared to run the ball at all. He broke one for like a 30, 45-yard run, and he got caught and hugged down by Logan Drummond. And Logan Drummond's been everywhere on this defense at DB for Iggy right now. So I just want to see if Walsh come out and get something going with their passing game. They got the talent out here, man. Let's see if they can get the jitters ground down.
2: Hey, Karan, ask David Tarnowski, Walsh's quarterback, is his elbow or arm sore from that 318-yard passing performance last week in week 3? That's probably what it is.
1: Man.
2: He probably
1: man,
2: a little salt.
1: Yeah, it is.
2: Probably a little salt.
1: Yeah, the doctors told him to go, you know, they go take it easy. He went out there and went hard. But, yeah, like, I definitely think, like, you know what I'm saying, he probably got something to do with that. I didn't know the kid deal like that last week. But, man, he's not afraid of anything. He's frustrated with his offensive coaches right now and the play calling. They're calling a lot of run plays, keeping the enemy to making everything side to side. You can tell he wants to throw down the field because every play he gets for the passing, he's launching that boy down the field. But I don't think the elbow is going to be a factor for him right now. The way he's throwing the ball, he's got to get it on point, get it on a little bit accurate right now, man.
0: All right, well, Karan, we'll let you get some food there at halftime. You know, we had some stuff hot off the grills. We had the cook-off back here. So,
1: just rub it in. Just rub it in, fellas. That's all good. Just rub it in. I'm
0: going to
1: get some
0: bad,
1: popcorn
0: so,
1: and a Chick-fil-A sandwich.
2: At least they're not parading in your face all up the boardwalk. Hey, we're going to the farm.

0: And like you at work. You know, I'm at work too, but I'm kind of not. You know, I need, what a glow stick say?
1: Hey, Karan, give me credit. This is the first time I eat any sort of food that was in this office. So, with all my issues.
2: Yeah, no, I'm proud of you, Kev. I'm proud of you. We baby steps, baby. Baby steps.
0: You know me, Karan. I came down here and got the smashing. You hear me? I done had a burger.
2: Hey, this is the first time Dale was on time. Dale was on time for a reason today.
1: Well, he called me at 6 o'clock, said he was on his way down here. I didn't see him until like 7 o'clock.
2: Hold time, Kevin.
0: I got a 9 to 5. I got a day job. I got to go home, take a shower. You know what I'm saying?
2: I seen you on with a hat to the back and out there on the patio getting some food. That was cool, bro.
0: It's cool.
2: All right, incognito.
1: All right, well, Karan, we're going to let you go. You go get that food. Have a hot dog on me out of your own pocket. All right, buddy?
2: All right,
1: there goes Karan Crowley on the sideline there. So 14-7, St. Ignatius sitting at 2-1 on the year. Their only loss is a one-point loss to Avon down at Huntington Bank Field in week one, where Avon decided to go for two instead of tying it up and taking it to overtime, or else they would be undefeated just like Walsh is. 14-7, Iggy leads over Walsh. We will get into all the other games. We will get all the rest of our field reporters calling in coming up. And there were games last night because of the Jewish holiday coming up tomorrow. So we will get all those scores for you coming up next right here on High School Hysteria, presented by the great people at the University of Akron on 850 ESPN Cleveland.
3: Number one versus number four, Ohio State, Texas, Saturday night on the home of the Buckeyes, 850. The General lives here.
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0: 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Seems like everyone's talking all at once and over each other because they just want to be heard. They're taking selfies and oversharing. But we know that it's not about hearing. 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Listening to what's actually happening with our fellow veterans. Understanding each other because we share the same experiences, the same vocabulary, following the same paths that others have walked. If only we can pick up the trail. 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
3: Dale, you know we're here for the people. The people are always in the YouTube chat. You can jump in YouTube Live at ESPN Cleveland. Tweet at us at ESPN Cleveland, at Kevin and Seven. That's myself, Kevin Arnold, Kevin with an A, at Cocky Cleveland. That's Dale Davison, and at underscore Chris Golden. Chris Golden on the other side of the glass, your complete high school hysteria team here in 2026. Stan Brooklyn, must be honoring Stan in Brooklyn. Rest in peace to him. Saying, anyone have the Glenville versus Watterson score? He was seeing 13-7. I have confirmed that from Watterson, Bishop Watterson's athletic Twitter page. It is 13-7. As of 6 minutes ago, there was only a couple minutes left in half number one. That would be a big one, Dale, because Bishop Watterson's on a 33-game winning streak.
4: Yeah, and, you know, the Cleveland Glenville, they're under a lot of pressure, especially everything
3: yes,
4: they went
3: are.
4: Through. Hey, shout out to Shedeur Sanders, too, by the way. He came to Glenville and gifted the boys some cleats. And I really appreciate that. They really did appreciate that because, you know, with everything surrounding the program, they needed a little light.
3: Yes.
4: You know, during some dark times.
3: Hey,
4: during some dark times.
3: Say what
4: right
3: you
4: now.
3: Want about Shedeur. How he's a quarterback. What you think
4: he
3: of him?
4: Like, he didn't like it. He didn't like what happened. He didn't understand why these young men had to go basically shot.
3: Yes. So him helping out and him helping out the community, that's something that's always there. And I don't know if he gets enough credit for it. But we go out to the Northfield Park Racino Hotline. We find one of our great reporters out there in the field, Brandon Marvel from Keon Sports. Brandon, what game are you at, and what can you tell us?
5: Yeah, our Keon Sports broadcast crew, we're live from Baldwin Wallace tonight for Berea Mid Park hosting Amherst Steel. And right now, it's just a 6-0 game at halftime in favor of Berea Mid Park.
3: I have that game up on here, but of course we have to have the sound down here, so don't have all the details on what's going on. But that one seemed like that one could be a game that could be high powered offensively, but defensive struggled. Just what have you seen from this game to get it to a 6-0 lead at the half?
5: Yeah, we were in 100% agreement with you, and we thought this was going to be a 40-38 type of game or something like that. And we've seen Amherst offense have more complete drives, but they haven't been able to put points on the board yet. We've seen a fourth down stand in the first drive of the game. They were at Berea Mid Park's 2-yard line, and Berea Mid Park was able to get a goal line stand and keep them out of the end zone. And then Berea Mid Park's special teams came in clutch as well late in the first half as they blocked a field goal to keep Amherst off the board, which led to Dylan Papashek finding Nick Reese on a short little tip drill touchdown pass to put Berea Mid Park on the board. But extra point was no good, which gives us the score 6-0.
4: Hey, Papashek,
5: yeah, you're absolutely right. Go ahead.
4: Yeah, I was wondering, I haven't got a chance to lay eyes on Papashek, on Dylan Papashek. Yeah, how does he look in your presence? And give me some standouts that you notice that are balling tonight on the field tonight.
5: Yeah, Papashek's been great. I mean, last year he stepped up injury type of situation. He only played 8 games last year, but put up great numbers for Berea Mid Park when he was the starting quarterback. He has an absolute cannon of an arm, and he's one of those quarterbacks at the high school level where you don't see a lot of, but we're lucky to see it a lot here in Northeast Ohio. He can really fit the football through tight windows and put the zip on the ball, so he's been outstanding tonight. Nick Reese, a wide receiver who set a school record for receiving yards last year for the Titans, over 1,300. He had a 48-yard reception early in the game as well. And then defensively, for the Titans, Dominic Schwanzer has been all over the football field. He was the one that picked up that goal line stand. He set the edge on a quarterback rush right up the middle. Quarterback bounced outside, and he was able to get the stop. So he's been really really good for the Titans defense tonight.
3: Well, Brandon, we know you got to get back to the broadcast. We will let you do that. We will have it on here in the studio, of course, on your guys' YouTube page, Keon Sports. So we'll keep abreast of the score. But if it ends before our show ends, you want to give us some details on how it ended, the way it ended, feel free to give us a call back. All right, Brandon?
5: Yeah, I appreciate you guys.
3: Appreciate you. That is Brandon Marvel from Keon Sports. We go right back out to the Northfield Park Racino Hotline here on 850 ESPN Cleveland. From one Keon Sports reporter to another, Tony Bogan. Tony, what can you tell us?
6: Well, I'm at ASJ. I got Guthrie Field by the lake. Vikings are up 13-3 at the half. The story of the game has been the defense for the Vikings. They picked off RJ Day three times. Jerry Black had an interception that led to a touchdown by Julian Harris, and they got a late interception to close out the first half. Three interceptions by the Viking defense, and a kickoff return for a touchdown by Jameer Martimus.
4: Now that you're around my way, you're right by my house over there on the lake. I'm familiar with the VHJ area. How do you like that brand new stadium over there on the lake?
6: It's amazing. First time I've ever been there, ever been to the stadium. It's amazing.
3: And just kind of just describe the atmosphere for us, because, you know, Tony, we talk about it all the time. We say we're back here in studio. We're trying to bring the stadium to the studio. Just what type of atmosphere can you tell us from your game this week?
6: It's been a really great atmosphere so far. The ASJ, they've got the class of 1971, the class of 1996. So they've got quite a few alumni here tonight, and the Sales brought their band all the way up from Columbus. They just played recently.
3: Well, we appreciate it, Tony. Get back to it, because we can hear there's a lot going on over there. We actually love to hear the PA announcing behind you. Some people probably wouldn't, but we absolutely love that because we're trying to bring that. So appreciate you bringing the stadium into the studio. Keep us updated, and if you have to, give us a call back later if that game stays close.
6: Awesome. Thank you.
3: Absolutely. There he is. Tony Bogan, Keon Sports. We got great reporters going on around Northeast Ohio. Some of the reporters we have may not call in tonight, Dale, because we had games last night that with the Jewish holiday coming up. I think it's Rosh Hashanah tomorrow. So that one, with that, there's always games that get pushed up until Thursday. So these kids, you know, they have their football game and you gotta go right back to school the very next day. You know, it was always nice after the Friday night football game, and then, you know, it's the weekend. You know, you can go and get your Baker Square and whatever, Applebee's, that those types of things. Always fun. But I'm telling you right now,
4: I'm a Chili's guy myself.
3: You are?
4: Yeah.
3: Hey, wherever you're gonna go, but you know, you got to go back to school.
4: Denny's was the spot back then, too.
3: Hey, but at the schools like Kenson and Copley, they couldn't go out. You know, they couldn't go to Chili's or Applebee's or any place like that because they had school this morning. But Kenston, we knew that their quarterback went down, Dale, with the broken collarbone. So it's good to see their sophomore getting on track. 45-42 last night over Copley. That's a big win for the Bombers.
4: Yes, it is. And in Revere, they got a 28-26 win against Twinsburg.
3: And then University School, 33-21 over Grand Valley. And this one I really had my eyes on last night. Hawken against West G, 27-26 in overtime. Coming into this game, did you guys see that West G hadn't given up a point coming into this? And they
4: all season.
3: And then they gave up the first 14 to Hawken. They went down 14-0, came back, but did lose on the road at Hawken 27-26.
4: Yeah, Mayfield, they knock off Aurora 40-0. Fairport Harding beat Beachwood 22-12. Chagrin Falls got a 17-16 close 1-point victory over Fairview.
3: And then Louisville, St. Thomas Aquinas 7, Akron North 6. Wadsworth all over Solon last night, 42-8. We already know the Wadsworth Grizzlies, they are an absolute machine. I am seeing Rocky River is on top of Lakewood 28-7 at the half. And guess what, Dale? That's where we find friend of show from Cleveland.com, Matt Lofgren. Lakewood at Rocky River. Rocky River with that 28-7 lead, as we just said. Two teams undefeated, but Rocky River really taking it to Lakewood, huh?
7: They sure are. Guys, I'm going to pre-order my copy of NCAA Football 28, just so I can use Tristan Hughes, because the young man is a cheat code with the football. I'll tell you that right now.
4: Where is he headed, by the way? Is he going to Wisconsin? He just committed.
7: He flipped over. He flipped from Syracuse. Now he's committed to Kentucky.
4: Yeah.
7: I think he's going to stick with that one. So the Wildcats have been hitting Tristan hard, and for good reason. The Pirates will want to get him the ball any way they can. He's run the ball. He's caught two touchdowns. He's made a couple of stops on defense. He's going to do it all for these guys.
4: Yeah, how do you think he's going to fare at the next level, too? I'm always interested to get your opinion about our local high school talent at the next level. Me and Matt will be on our recruiting.
3: Hey, I mean, we saw DeMarion Witten making his presence known in college football, so.
7: Heck yeah, DeMarion, good for him. Getting out there, getting those plays. Love to see it. Love to see. And Tristan is one of those guys that I've seen him against some big schools. I've seen him against some small schools. He's the best player on the field, no matter where you put him. He's a special talent. And it's not just him ending up in the right place at the right time. He puts in the work to be there. He hauled in about he has three catches tonight. If he had the fourth, if they made the field about a foot wider, he'd have a fourth that is a one-handed grab that would have gotten me a little bit more notoriety because SportsCenter be asking to use my tweet. But he is an exceptional player. He hits hard. He wants to be in position. He's about the physicality, but he's also a smart player, plays with his head up, and he's the number one safety in Ohio right now for that ability. But I'll tell you what, if they wanted to use him in a kind of a jackknife role on getting the ball like a Curtis Samuel, he'd be able to do it because, Rocky River's smart. They're not just giving him the ball just to get the player, he's not just the best player trying to get him get the ball in his hand. He's a special talent on offense, too. He's a really good, not too many Travis Hunters out there, and I'm not making that comparison right now, but if there's a player that
4: sound like you're making that comparison to me. Sound like you're making that comparison to me.
7: If there's a player in my 18 years of doing this, I'd say Tristan Hughes is that special kid.
3: Well, and on the other side with Lakewood, Matt, I mean, surprising kind of start there,
4: 3-0.
3: They were looking to try to match what they did in 2021 when they started 3-0 and moved to 4-0 over the same Rocky River Pirates. But what is their biggest issue? And just what do you expect from that team just this entire season?
7: Well, they have a problem finishing drives. They've got a big offensive line that's been able to move Rocky River and kind of bully these guys. They've got physicality along the offensive line. They've got a physical running back in Simi Bolden, who has, I think I've got him down in the first half for, 15 carries right now in the first half. So they have a workhorse. They've got a pretty good quarterback in Otto Willamy, who has he's tossed a couple of nice balls. They've got Lucas Stoll, who picked up a couple of MAC offers along the way. So they've got talent. This isn't the Lakewood of old, who anybody who's worth their weight over there is headed down the street to play in green and gold. This Lakewood program is on the up and up right now. And it's a matter of finishing some drives. They got a little bit of bad luck. A couple of they had a turnover early on their first drive, but they kept their head tied. They moved the ball, and guys, this could be a lot closer if not for River taking a couple of shots downfield. I mean, as good as Tristan Hughes is as a wide receiver and getting the ball to Carter Atwater, the quarterback for the Pirates, also has a special player in Rowan Kennedy, who also picked up. He's got two MAC offers as well. He picked up one from OU. And they've got talent out here. And, Lakewood's about one or two plays from being right in this one. This will be an interesting second half. We got to see what Lakewood can do if they can finish those drives off.
3: Well, Matt, we appreciate it. We'll let you get back to work and enjoying the time out there. High school football, one of the best times of the year, and always great to be out in the atmosphere out there.
7: Heck yeah, it is, guys. I'll keep you posted on what we got here.
3: Absolutely. Always appreciate it, Matt. That's Matt Lofgren of Cleveland.com, one of the best doing it out there. Just a couple scores before we go to break. Coming into halftime, 24-14, Euclid leads over Lorain on the road. 11-yard touchdown run by Cameron Elston, but two-point conversion no good gives them a 10-point lead. Did get an update from CVC TV, Chagrin Valley Conference. Their game of the week is Chardon and Madison. Madison not able to finish in the red zone. Chardon leading in their first ever CVC game, 13-0, courtesy of Anthony Alford.
4: Got to tap in with Kevin's Wycliffe Blue Angels. I can't do the D word.
3: Blue Angels?
4: Yeah, Blue Angels. Oh. Don't do the devil around here. Hey, Wycliffe is up 21-6.
3: My son's listening. He's going to think that there's Blue Angels flying over the house. Yeah. He just went to go watch them, and that's all he's talking about now.
4: Yep. He's going to want to be a Blue Angel one day. You can thank me now, Kev. They make about $150,000 a year. Anyways, Wycliffe is up 21-6 over Trinity. And then at halftime, Conneaut has a 14-12 lead over Berkshire. I said it right this time, Kev.
3: Yes, you did. We'll get some more scores coming up next. We appreciate everyone that does tap in with us. We got some other updates coming in from our Sports on Tap guys as well. They're always tweeting at us as well. So we'll get to all those coming up next, plus other storylines around high school football in Northeast Ohio. We're one of the best doing it, but we appreciate everyone else that taps in with us right here on High School Hysteria, presented by the University of Akron on 850 ESPN Cleveland.
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4: Rays, we're coming back from break. Caron Crowley on the sideline for us, giving us all the latest from St. Ignatius and Walsh Jesuit, our game of the week. Last check, it was 14-7 coming out of halftime, but Walsh recovers a fumble from Ignatius, sets up 30-yard field goal by John Perotti. 14-10, Ignatius leads as we tick under 10 minutes to go in the third quarter, just getting that second half underway there as plenty of scores are coming in throughout Northeast Ohio. This is one of the best times at the half. NDCL leads
5: Notre
4: Benedictine.
5: Cathedral Latin.
4: 21-7. NDCL comes in at 2-1. Benny at 3-0. Benedictine's in this series has won 12 of 14. They have won 12 of the 14 games that they have faced. NDCL trying to get back on track with that. It looks like, my Wicklow Blue Devils are... They're teetering there, but they still lead 21-12. But Keno Simpson, 71 yards for the Trojan touchdown. 2-point conversion fails, 21-12 early in the third quarter. There's a video of it too. That kid is just absolutely moving.
5: Somebody got a promo team out there?
4: Yeah, dude. Sentinel Sports Preps. They are actually out at the game. They have a video. This kid got to the sideline in a hurry. He went east-west and then straight north for 71 yards to cut into that lead.
5: On the compass.
4: Yep. Brody Beggs, 30-yard touchdown from Patrick Cleary for Bay. Griffin Ruppy kick is good. Buckeye, 21. Bay, 14.
5: Yeah, Westlake is up 28-0 over Normandy. Green has a 14-0 lead against North Canton Hoover. Mogador has a 32-16 lead against Malvern. And then we talked about Menor, the Red Cardinals up 49-18 over Brunswick right now. And it's a close game. Stowe Monroe Falls Bulldogs 16, Medina Battling Bees 14. It is the third quarter in that game. Keep an eye on that score for me, Kev, because I feel like that's going to be an overtime type game. And where our score at? Because we're not in jeopardy of going to overtime tonight, are we?
4: I don't think so.
5: Okay.
4: No, we hit our game tonight hit halftime before we even started, so we're off to a better start with this game tonight.
5: We got to do OT. We're not getting off till like 10:30 tonight.
6: I have a good feeling about tonight. I think we'll be on time.
4: We're here for the kids, guys. We're here for the kids.
6: Today. It's no problem though.
4: Shout out to Margaretta and Huron. The game going on at Huron. Margaretta does lead 7-0 last check, but more so
5: 14-0 now. Kev, just happened.
4: Oops, gotcha. Excuse me, but 14-0. But saw a video pop up Friday night touchdown from Fox 8. They retweeted it from Huron Athletics. Both bands went on the field tonight together. Perform America the Beautiful in tribute to 9/11. We kind of started the show with a tribute to them as well. Never forget, and always sending well wishes out to the families and friends of those that lost their lives back on 9/11, 2001. Freshman, I'm so used to saying 20.
5: I was a sophomore in high school, and 9/11 made me enlist in the United States Navy.
4: Really?
5: Yeah. I wanted to go to the Army, but my dad wasn't having it. I was 17 when I went to the Navy. I was 17, and he had to sign the papers.
4: Okay.
5: He wasn't feeling the Army at the time.
4: Okay. Well, hey, You're part of the great people that have served in our military, and there are so many people that continue to fight for us. And there were people on that day.
5: One of the planes flew over Cleveland.
4: It did. I think the one that landed in Shanksville, Pennsylvania. Mm-hmm. Yes.
6: So how you said the one flew over Cleveland. So at the time, my dad was a cop for Cleveland.
5: Police officer.
6: Yeah, it was a police officer. And my mom literally like called him and texted him. Was like, do you know what's going on? They had no idea what was going on.
5: None.
6: They had no idea what was going on.
5: We went to school. I remember watching it. I thought it was just a plane just hit the tower. I watched it live on TV. And when the other plane hit the second tower, we went to school.
4: Yeah.
5: For about 30 minutes. And then they told everybody to go home. Got the day off.
4: I mean, I was in fifth grade at the time. And then, like, I started to see, like, nobody update. Like, no one said anything. None of the teachers or anything, they said anything during the day. I just saw some of my friends like leaving, and I'm like, is there like a sickness like going on, like going throughout the entire school right now? Like, why is everybody, you know, going home? And there was, you know, going into the last period of the day, our science class, there was, you know, one of the students that left, he actually came back for the last couple of periods. And he said that, you know, Pennsylvania was there was a bomb in Pennsylvania or something like that. So we didn't know what was happening. The time I knew that something bad had happened was when I was getting off the bus and I looked down the street from where the bus stop was, just up the street from my house, and I saw my aunt's car in the driveway. The only time, like, family came over our house and we didn't go to grandpa's house and go see all the aunts and stuff like that was when we had New Year's Eve. We celebrated New Year's Eve at our house. So if someone was at our house out of our family that was there that wasn't New Year's Eve, kind of gave you a sense. And then I walked in and they had it on the TV and I didn't understand at the time, but as time has gone on, of course we've understood it. And there's so many touching stories, sad stories, tragic stories. You know, there's the guy from, I think he went to Boston College, a lacrosse player who, you know, turned into a traitor in the World Trade Center. And he was like a young executive and just started his job. And he was up there and he was thinking about turning. And I think there's the story on ESPN. He was thinking about changing careers to be a firefighter because when he was 16 or like as a teenager, he was hanging out at the volunteer fire department and like helping out over there. So he wanted to become a firefighter. He ended up, you know, coming down a few flights, found a staircase and started bringing people down to where the firefighters were and had, it's kind of getting me choked up a little bit. They had an elevator that could get them down the rest of the way as he would, you know, kind of get them, usher people to the firefighters. Mm-hmm. He would go back upstairs and try to get more people.
5: Mm-hmm.
4: And then, you know, unfortunately, one of the times he went back up there, that's when the South Tower fell. Mm-hmm. So I think it's out there. For some reason, I can't remember the guy's name, but there were so many stories like that. And Flight 93, the one that flew over Cleveland, you know, that one, the people on board decided to fight back and save as many lives as they possibly could. And I actually went to the memorial, the site there this past summer, that is powerful. The silence and stuff like that, it is so powerful. And, you know, sports is what got us through and what continues to get us through tough times. And student athletes are putting on a show tonight for sure around Northeast Ohio. Ain't that right, Dale?
5: Yes, it is. And I believe you're talking about the man in the red bandana.
4: Yes, the red bandana.
5: He saved 18 people during 9/11.
4: Yes.
5: I think his name is Wells Crowther.
4: Yes, Wells. Wells Crowley?
5: Crowther,
4: yep. Excuse me.
5: Rest in peace.
4: Yes, rest in peace. One of the many heroes on that day that didn't need to be, but, you know, people in America coming together for sure. Alfonso checks in. No easy way to transition or anything. Alfonso says Avon leads 49-14 over North Ridgeville. I did see that one come through as well. Plenty of more updates coming through as Alfonso, he heard his name, so I think he's calling in right now. You know, it's like clockwork. Surprised he didn't come out to, you know, come from New York to Cleveland for the kickoff party.
5: Alfonso doesn't leave the house.
4: Come on, man. Don't do the kid like that. Highland, the Hornets, they lead 23-6 over, who's that? The Knights. Nordonia. Nordonia and Highland Man, Highland taking it to him. Nordonia came in 3-0 tonight, but is 23-6. Stephen Faycolt, they actually just got on the board, so they were trailing 23-0. He hits Jameer Davis 51 yards out. Extra point, no good. That courtesy of Sports on Tap.
5: To the Senate Athletic League, pride of me. I'm a Collinwood alumnus, so I got to show love to the Senate. John Hay knocked off East Tech the Scarabs 44-12. That game is win final. Perry Lake Catholic has a 49-0 lead over Jefferson Area. Aren't they the Falcons, Kev?
4: Yes. Yeah. Jefferson Area Falcons. Mm-hmm.
5: Yeah. Chardon has a 13-0 lead against Madison, the Blue Streaks.
4: And that's a heck of a trek out there to Jefferson as well, from like anywhere.
5: Where is that? Is that?
4: I think that's heading into like Amish country along the eastern side of the state there in northeast, like the far east side of northeast Ohio. Mm. I apologize if you just said this one, but Avon Lake over the Midview Middies.
5: Nope.
4: 17-0. Shoreman do get a 26-yard touchdown pass. No name attached to that, but that does come courtesy of Midview Athletics, so they're not going to name someone from the opposing team.
5: Kirtland, the Hornets have a 43-7 lead against Rootstown. Pottawa has a 14-7 lead against Sandusky. And Richmond Heights, somebody's asking about the Richmond Heights Shaw game. That mm-hmm. game, they have not scored at all in that game. It is still 0-0 in that game, and it is the second quarter.
4: Maslin, Washington, 33. Canisius, New York, nothing. Snap goes over the punter's head for Canisius from New York. Kicks it through the end zone for a safety, making it 33-0.
5: Yeah, Strongsville, the Mustangs are killing Cleveland Heights right now. 38-6 in its third quarter right now. Kent Roosevelt has a 7-0 lead against Talmadge going to the third quarter. VASJ, St. Francis de La Salle's, that game, they have came back. St. Francis de La Salle's has come back. They have made this a close ball game. VASJ leads 13-10.
4: Do you know who the quarterback is for St. Francis de Sales?
5: RJ Day?
4: Yeah. Ryan Day's son, RJ Day, coming up here to play against VASJ, and VASJ holding on to that 13-10 lead. One last one before we hit break. Brecksville Broadview Heights 19-6 over Barberton Magic. Tut Machetum rumbles 26 yards, and apologize if I butcher that name.

0: game. You don't own a kid.
1: Rumbles 26 yards for a Brecksville touchdown. His second of the game, extra point. Extra points been a difficult thing around Northeast Ohio tonight. Seen a lot of extra points being no good tonight, but they lead 19-6. We'll get into more scores. Plus, Walsh Jesuit, they were gracious enough. They wanted to spotlight some of their other athletic programs here in the fall. We will get to that. Alfonso, New York, we will touch base with you as well. So much more to come. More scores, more storylines, and more fun right here. 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
1: I feel like these kids know we're going to break.
0: Bondi River!
1: These kids out there, Ignatius and Walsh, our game of the week. I feel like they know we're going to break because Karan always texts us as soon as I'm doing the sign-off. But during the break, we did get an update that Dominic Courtaud, 5-yard touchdown run, I think his second touchdown of the game for Walsh, now makes it 17-14 with 5 minutes to go in the third quarter. And Dale, speaking of Walsh, they have a lot of great fall sports programs going on. I mean, I'm looking at the girls' soccer team being 5-0. They went down to Tennessee last weekend and beat a couple teams. They've allowed one goal and are ranked ninth in the country. not the state, the country, second in all of Ohio, and first in Division One. Their girls' soccer team absolutely balling as well.
0: Well, we're going to give some love to the girls' golf team. They have 7 top 5 finishes, including an overall team victory. Team finished 4th at states last year.
1: Well, you talk about girls' golf. Well, boys' golf is breaking program records. Team score 290. They've had 6 top 5 finishes, 2 victories, team victories, not just individuals or anything like that. Team victories out on the golf course.
0: Let's show some love to girls' volleyball. They will play their 2nd annual outdoor match at the Conway Memorial Stadium against Berea Mid Park next Wednesday. If you're available, at September 16th at 5:30.
1: Well, cross country, they're getting off to a great start as well. They're going to be at the Pat Ritchie Invitational, one of the biggest cross country invitationals going. That's actually going to be tomorrow morning if you can get out there, and their field hockey team 3-1. So big things happening with Walsh Athletics, but there's alumni from both of these schools, Dale. Ignatius, I know you got a few of those.
0: Yeah, I got it. Come on. we can talk about LaCharles Bentley, former Cleveland Brown. He's doing big things with offensive linemen down there in Texas, I believe. He's class of 1998. Tommy Eichenberg, Liam Eichenberg. Tommy Eichenberg is a former Ohio State Buckeye. Liam is a current Miami Dolphins linebacker, I believe. Also, I wanted to make sure. Oh, Oliver Luck. A lot of people didn't know Andrew Luck's father, Oliver Luck, played for St. Ignatius, and they're from here. He's from here.
1: And didn't the guy that tackled Sam Darnold that led to his hip injury, wasn't he from Ignatius and Ohio State, Draymond Jones?
0: Yeah, Draymond Jones, class of 2014. Yeah.
1: Big play in that Super Bowl rematch on Wednesday night. But Seattle did come away with the victory in that one. But Draymond Jones, we know the alumni, one of the biggest alumni from Walsh is Mike Vrabel, coaching the Patriots. He was in that game as well. Not getting into that. Dominic Canzone and Ryan Feltner are MLB stars right now. I think our teammate Mac Robinson would want us to say he's an Ignatius alum, but I don't know what class he's from.
0: Class of like 2017.
1: Yeah, something like that. Like
4: that's my year. That's my year.
1: Hey, it all runs together at this point, you know. got an update from Vermilion and Elyria Catholic. Thanks to Garrett in Cleveland. He says that the game's a close one. It is 17-14, Elyria Catholic. Vermilion, though, has third quarter momentum. Landon Mooney dominating the ground game. He has 65-plus yards, 8-plus carries already. Isaac Kaiser, Peyton Mooney, and Dawson Coates all playing big things for them. And Landon Mooney, as we said, now leading Vermilion, sustained grinding drives all over the place. So Larry Catholic leads. Sounds like Vermilion's coming back in that one, Dale.
0: Yeah, my guy from the Demon Deacons of Westlake, Abdel Hadi, goes through the air for his 5th touchdown pass of the night. He finds Assad for another Demons touchdown to open up the second half. McIntosh's point after attempt is good. Westlake leads 35-0.
1: False Bandicoot says, sorry, missed most of the show. False Bandicoot's usually the one giving us the Wadsworth updates, but they played last night. It's okay, False. It's okay. It's okay.
0: What's his name?
1: False Bandicoot.
0: It's okay, False.
1: I'm not going to say False Bandicoot every time. That's a mouthful. Go ahead, Dale.
0: Yeah, it's all tied up at 6-6. North Olmsted, Valley Forge, the Patriots. It's 1 minute and 24 seconds left in the third quarter. Justin Purcell finds Mason for in the end zone for a 5-yard touchdown.
1: That's
0: a name, huh?
1: Highland now leads.
0: Furukawa. That's his name.
1: Highland leads 23-14, 11:48 to go in the fourth quarter. Stephen Faycolt doing business yet again. Another strike to Davis. This one 79 yards out. 2-point attempt is good. So that one is now a 9-point ball game after trailing 23-0. Nordonia not going away easily. 21-14. Well, let's just bring him on. He's got all the updates. Alfonso in New York, give us the scores you got. We'll throw it over to you now. We've kind of gone around and around and around. What do you got for us?
9: All right, I got Crestwood over Independent 38-8 in the third quarter. I got Olmsted Falls over Elyria 35-13. It looks like that score switched because it was different from what I had last time.
0: Olmsted Falls.
9: Hudson over North Royalton in the fourth quarter, 42-0. Oh, and Perry over Lake Co., 62-0 against Jefferson Area in the fourth quarter. Lake County, my bad.
1: Sorry, he's in New York. It's okay.
9: And then Menor over Brunswick, 49-18 in the third quarter.
1: I think Menor got mad after last week's loss to Ignatius, 51-7. Alfonso, what's going on in New York? Like, what kind of high school football goes on out there in New York? Like,
0: that's what I want to know.
1: Like, I'm really interested because Canisius is here playing against Massillon. They're losing 33-0. But how is the high school football out there in New York?
9: So where I'm at, it's not as great as it is in Northeast Ohio. The games aren't as, like, fun, I should say. They don't really take it serious as they do in Northeast Ohio. I mean, there are some good schools, but my school is definitely not one of them. And I think that Northeast Ohio high school football is definitely better than what we got, for sure.
1: Well, Alfonso, we always appreciate you checking in with us. We will be on tomorrow. Before you tweet at me, it's 4-6 tomorrow for Buckeye Game Day. We'll be on then as kickoff for Ohio State is at 7:30. So Nick, myself, and Mac Robinson on 4-6 tomorrow before the pregame with Buckeye Radio Network.
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1: All right. Appreciate Alfonso checking in with us all the way out there from New York and keeping us up to date on some of the scores. Berea Midpark now leads 20-7. Amherst finally on the board in a game we kind of heard about earlier on in the game from Brandon Marvel. It was 6-0 at the half, Berea Midpark. Berea Midpark has put a few points up. Papashak, that quarterback out there, Dylan Papashak, putting on a show in the second half. So they lead 20-7. And the Lake Blue Streaks, they trail 9-7 in their ball game. We will hit a break. 1 hour down. 1 hour to go. 1 hour down in the kickoff party. 1 hour to go. So if you're trying to get downtown, head on down to Welcome to the Farm.
0: I'll be back here.
1: Dale's going to head over there. He's going to see some people. Or just stay right here. Whether you're watching us, listening to us, or whatever, we got the party going on right here. 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
3: Chris, I hope when we call Karan, he's going to have a Freak of the Week nominee from our game, because Tristan Hughes, who Matt Lofgren was talking to us about, is absolutely doing work. He now has a 98-yard pick six against Lakewood to put him up 35-7,
4: making. Don't forget, he's the number one DB in the state.
3: Yeah, number one DB. So he's doing business on offense and defense tonight. We actually have a final score coming in already as well. I did see it. It was South. They actually took down Ashtabula Lakeside 41-7. Will it be South 4-0 on the season? We'll wait to see what's going on with Eastlake North, but possibly the first time in forever. Eastlake North and Willoughby South being undefeated going through the first 4 weeks, that would absolutely...
4: Wycliffe is good, too.
3: Yeah, Wycliffe is good, too. Jaden Johnson, 10-yard touchdown run. They lead Trinity 34-18 with 104 remaining. But our game of the week is one of the biggest here in Northeast Ohio, if not the biggest. St. Ignatius on their way back, making waves under Tom Kaufman, who comes from Gilmore. He was actually at Marietta College for 1 year last year. Comes back to Northeast Ohio high school football, leading St. Ignatius. They come in at 2-1. They last checked, they were trailing 17-14. And Dale, we head out on the Northfield Park Racino hotline. That's where we find Karan Crowley. What's the latest out there? Ignatius and Walsh.
5: Walsh just flipped the whole script this half, fellas. It's 24-14. Warriors up right now. Mm-hmm. And man, they got their foot on the gas. And Nations is making a comeback right now. They're marching, well, not making a comeback. They're marching down the field. They're on their own 35-yard line. They're looking to try to cut this deficit down, man. We're trying to make it a game. It's 11 minutes left in this quarter, but in the game, and we're trying to see handoff. Oh, what a huge hit, man. These teams, I know they're Cavaliers guys, but they don't cuss. Yeah, I know. Oh, trust me. I got ready, my Jesus so. Meets on today.
3: Hey, we don't need to use no dumb button around here. I swear, the last three updates that you have texted us have come right as I'm kind of leading us out into break, so that I always miss it until late in the break. But the latest that you did send us, David Ternowski, the quarterback there at Walsh, kind of told his story coming back from Tommy John surgery. Hits Cameron Brunson, freshman, 24-14. That is a 5-yard touchdown pass. So that's where we stand, 24-14. What's been the biggest key for Walsh to turn this game on itself?
5: It all started, Kev, right out the half. Ignatius had the ball. They came out, fumbled on their own 30-yard line, gave Walsh the opportunity. Walsh still went 3-and-out right there, but they made a field goal. But a 30-yard field goal, and then they just haven't looked back since. Ignatius cannot get their feet under this up right now. They're throwing incomplete passes. And Walsh defense has turned over a new leaf. Now, I think David heard us talking about his Tommy John and it being inaccurate. He's been hitting everybody now. It's a freshman. He's been hit lane. He's been going across, and he's been running. He got a key fourth and two conversion that set him up and gave the whole crowd went crazy, gave him momentum, and they came down and scored that touchdown I just told you guys about. And Dominic Courtyard, they running back, has been running with anger. I said they couldn't first outside a couple QB draws, but he's been running his you-know-what off over here. Let me get out here from the Lord's house while I get it. Shot down for Kirsten, but he's been running like a madman out here today.
3: Well, Dominic Courtyard, yeah, like you said, he's been running around like a madman. And
4: what a big hit in Notre Dame Cathedral Latin game.
3: We got
4: 28.
3: NECL and Benedictine on the TV series.
4: I mean, he just lit this dude up. I mean, he was in the air. In the air. Quarterback scrambles to the right. He pump fakes. Boom!
3: Yeah, right before
4: number 20. Got it down in their goal line. The Nation got it down.

0: down to the 15-yard line. They're trying to punch it in and
1: all
0: make
1: right,
0: it.
1: Let's keep it right here.
0: 21-24.
1: Let's keep it right here then, and let's see if they can punch it in.
0: Hey, next is called a timeout.
1: All right. So while we have a second for Ignatius, what outside of course making the turnover with the fumble, why haven't they had as much success this half as they did in the first half?
0: It's just like I think they're beating themselves right now. They're overthinking it. They should have kept with the same things they were doing right now. They got a lot of missed passes. They got a lot of incompletions. And they're trying to throw the ball way too much now. And then when they finally try to get the ball to Trey Haddad, drop pass by him, man. I think he's just super frustrated. He's in his head. He's mad he's not getting the ball. He's mad he's not getting touches. But he had a key drop pass that led into another 3-and-out. And that's when Dominic came down and scored the ball to touchdown. So right now, man, they just got to, like, relax and get back to what they were doing in the first half and how they were moving the ball. But right now, they cannot seem to stop Walsh on defense at all. Nation's defense is playing great in the first half. Second half, they're letting them run on it. They're letting them pass on it. You can tell, baby, and this Walsh offense has got way too comfortable, and now they're just moving the ball with ease. And Lopez is the best guy they have since the second half. Since the first half. And that's what they're trying to punch it on right now. They're on the goal line right now, waiting for the snap. Second down. And off. And he dies, but he gets hit in the air. He dies with a touchdown, but got hit in the air. He's on the 1-yard line. Yeah, Dale, I think it describes basically what you just said, man. He's trying to die for the touchdown. He got smacked in the air. These kids is hitting in the name of the Lord right now.
1: All right, so real quick, while they set up for the next play, Manchester has a 37-13 lead in their ball game. Phil Parton, excuse me, gets his third touchdown. Black River 27, Clearview 20, Norton 28, Streetsboro 24 in that ball game. Back to you, Karan, as we get ready for another goal to go situation for Ignatius.
2: What down is it?
0: And they pass. They desired to pass. It was 3rd-and-2, and they pulled the Russell Wilson Super Bowl decision. They passed on the slant. It was almost interception, but he dropped the ball. That was – I don't understand that one. 2-yard line. They just ran the ball down the field this whole possession, this whole drive, and they go to pass. Now they're staying on the field for obvious reasons.
1: I was going
0: to
1: say.
0: 4-and-2. Oh, now they're bringing the field goal unit out. Now they're bringing the kickers out.
1: I was going to say, that was a big decision there from Tom Kaufman, the head coach of Ignatius, whether to go for the field goal, because you're within 10 right now. So you need a field goal and a touchdown to at least tie it. I guess take the take the field goal, take the points while you have that right in front of you. How much time is left in this one?
0: They got it's 9 minutes to go. They got 2 seconds to snap the ball. They got a snap. They didn't get a good hold on that. They didn't get it? Oh, they made it. Okay, so 17-24, one possession game. I honestly would have thought they would have ran on that third down play and went for it. Maybe they got a yard. Went for it on that fourth down play, because the way Walsh's been moving up and down the field in the second half, I'm not extremely confident Nation can stop them and get the ball back in a timely manner. But, hey, man, crazy things happen. It's a good rivalry for a reason. Let's see if the Nation can finally string together their defense to get another stop right here. But Walsh's been having their way this second half on offense.
2: Yeah, if I'm sending Nation's I would get Trey Haddad involved by not just trying to force him the ball. Give him the ball on a jet screen or on an end around. Don't just get – I hate that. Your best playmaker doesn't always have to get the ball thrown to him. Get the ball in his hand from the running back spot. That's what a great play caller would do in a situation like this. Don't overthink this whole process.
1: Guys, that's a great tie-in with the big game tomorrow,
0: they
1: too.
0: Definitely overthinking.
1: That's a great tie-in with the big game tomorrow in college football with Ohio State and Texas.
2: Miami and Holy Cross?
0: Right.
1: No, because Jeremiah Smith, he hasn't had success when they're trying to force him the ball and throwing it to him. You're going to have to find different ways to get him the ball. Trey Haddad is that type of player. That's why the SEC, they say that that's still the best conference, Texas A&M. I know, Chris, you can shake your head. I'm not saying I say it. They still say it, but it's still a big-time program there at Texas A&M. There's a reason why they want that kid, because he can do multiple things.
2: That's not the only kid they want either.
1: They're trying to get a lot of guys.
2: They're trying to flip Munir Lewis right now.
0: And for him to only get the ball, man, I believe he had like 2, maybe 3 touches in this game, fellas. And it's insane to even say that. Like, Trey Haddad is an exposure. It's written all over his body language every time he comes up the field, too. He's super frustrated. You can see it in him. Like, he wants the ball. They got to draw something, man. Like Dale said, maybe a screen pass, a wide receiver reverse around. You got to get that man the ball, man. Every time they try to get to it, it's either incomplete, out of bounds, whatever. But they just trying to down the field plays. I think some short and immediate let it turn up. He almost had a kick return for 60 yards. So, like, they put him on kick return. They trying to any way to get him the ball. But Right now, they need their defense to step up right now to even give them a chance to get another possession to get the ball again right now.
1: All right. Well, as this comes down the stretch, Karan, give us a call. Let us, you know, call in. Let us kind of go through some of the big plays as Ignatius still tries to climb their way back in this one, trailing 24-17. Walsh looking to put it away. I got to try to run this show and control Dale right now. We got blinds going up and down.
2: I ain't doing anything.
1: Karan,
2: I'm trying to find scores.
1: You go do the great job that you're doing out there, Karan, and we're gonna try to hold it down back here, all right?
0: All right, fellas, I'll call you in a second.
1: All right, there goes Karan Crowley on the sideline. A lot going on around behind the scenes right now as we're just trying to focus on the kids. Berea Midpark. And, well, now they only lead 20-14. Amherst making their way back in the fourth quarter. And NDCL is absolutely taking it to Benedictine, 28-13.
2: Got a game that won final. East Lake North, 21. Painesville Harvey, 0.
1: 4-0 in the two rivals, the Rangers and the Rebels. East Lake North, Willoughby South. I was reading articles where no one could find the last time they were 3-0, each 3-0. And it's going to be even a harder time to find when both of these teams were 4-0 going in to the halfway point coming up next week. That is a big-time development out there in Lake County. What conference are Willoughby South and East Lake North in now?
2: CVCA?
1: Well, CVC.
2: CVC. I'm
1: CVCA
2: sorry.
1: Is a school.
2: Yeah. They should be in the CVC.
1: Yes. One of the 20, or
2: why,
1: two
2: why
1: of the 20.
2: Shouldn't they be in the CVC? UCVCA, well, you should be in the CVC.
1: Remember the Western Reserve Athletic Conference with Kenston, Mayfield, South, North, all of them? Well, that remember we said that was the last year when we were talking about those teams and this conference period because Willoughby South, East Lake North, Chardon, and Fairport Harbor, they all moved into the CVC this year to give them 26 schools in a mega conference out there here in Northeast Ohio. More scores to come. Chris, you got an alumni game for us tonight. I think we're giving another shot this week.
3: I sure do.
1: All right. I put the music together. I forgot to put the liner on it.
3: It's
1: I
3: all
1: have
3: good.
1: Better game show music, I swear. There's a lot going on, guys. There's a lot going on, but there is plenty of great high school football going on. We will get to it all right here. Actually, Ignatius gets an interception by C.J. McLean. Ignatius not going away just yet, trailing 24-17. What happens? We'll get to that. Coming up next right here on 850 ESPN Cleveland.
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0: It's game week. Browns, Jaguars, Sunday. The home of the Browns, 850 ESPN Cleveland. 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
1: Went to break with an update from our game of the week, Ignatius and Walsh. Ignatius trails 24-17, but they did get a crucial interception. Caron Crowley joined us on the Northfield Park Racino hotline. Has Ignatius been able to cash in?
2: Yes, fellas. CJ McLean came up with a clutch interception. Tipped it, deflected his own pass and came back and caught it for interception. Almost took it to the house. Got tackled at the 8-yard line. And, oh, sorry, guys. I'm afraid it's going on. Okay, but and Jacob Megan threw a fade, the same one that Mike Evans caught last night, to Jake LaMarie, the junior, 6'5 junior. The way he took it from up top, I thought it was going to be another interception back-to-back plays because it looked like he threw it too short. But the way Jake went up and grabbed it and snatched it from the defenders to make this game all tied up, fellas, it is crazy in here right now. Oh. The whole Saint of Nation side, them little fans over there, I might not hold everybody, and I hope they all got insurance because the way they're shaking over there, bro.
1: Any way for you to give a little taste of the crowd noise right now?
2: Oh, yeah. Fellas, I had to walk all the way to the end of the end zone to get to even be able to hear y'all. Trust me.
1: Hey.
2: You don't want to be able to hear that crowd noise.
1: Hey, I kind of want to bring that into this studio right now, right? But so 24-24, is that correct?
2: Yes, sir. Walsh has the ball, second down, second and 10.
1: All right, so let's
2: on their own 20-yard line.
1: All right, so let's see what happens on this next play, and then we'll keep having you call back in as things get tight down the stretch here. All right, Caron?
2: Gotcha. David tries to draw him offside. How's up? The Nation's having a problem on defense. They're yelling at each other and not getting covered.
1: Oh, boy.
2: Deep ball down the field. Throws it deep. And caught. 50-yard bomb. 50-yard. Oh, my
3: yeah.
2: God.
3: Yeah, who did that?
2: Hold on. The Burt. What's my dog? Kaden LeVert.
3: Gerald LeVert's nephew.
2: He overthrew Kaden LeVert earlier for a touchdown. He got on this side. 50-yard bomb and catch. Put him at the 38-yard line of St. Ignatius. Oh, my gosh, what a pass, man. He must have heard me saying he was being inaccurate earlier, which he was, but now he's dealing. I don't want to see nothing wrong with no Tommy John, man. He probably went back to his old form. The elbow might be sore after the game, but it's going to be worth it.
1: All right, Caron, so we're going to – go ahead.
2: I thought it was play action. Got to run. St. Ignatius got a good stuff right there. But, yeah, fellas, it looked like Walsh. Walsh right now offense is still running the show for this half. That interception didn't deter David at all. What a beautiful bomb. I thought he was going to come out here and go play a conservative, try to get on the field. But they're trying to be aggressive. They're trying to win this game for sure.
4: Now, give us the down and distance and how much time is left in the game, Ryan.
2: All right. Second and 10 on the 38-yard line with 5 minutes and 40 seconds to go.
4: Okay.
2: Clock still ticking.
4: All right. Stay close.
1: All right, so keep your phone on you. Give us a call. Give us a call if they get in that red zone or if they score a touchdown here. Instead of shooting us a text, call in with the update, all right?
4: Take us off D&D. Take D&D off, okay?
2: Gotcha.
1: What?
4: D&D. Do not disturb. Don't worry about it, Kev.
2: Touchdown.
4: Woo!
2: Oh, my goodness.
1: And I almost dropped.
2: Dominic 4 yards. Who else? Dominic 4 yards with the 38-yard touchdown run. Got to the outside. Shed a few tackles. Got his feet up out of there and tried to shoot green tackle. Making it 30-24. Oh, my goodness.
1: Man, oh, man.
2: 5 minutes, 16 seconds ago. Man, this is going to be a game, fellas.
1: This is coming down.
2: Get the ball back, man.
1: This is definitely coming down to the end. So, all right, Caron, we're going to let you go. They go up one score, does Walsh on St. Ignatius, but we are far from over in our game of the week. But I have a feeling, don't worry, Dale, could be overtime in this one. I don't know.
4: I like OT. Let's get some overtime. I need some extra money.
2: Oh, man.
4: I'm about to be a granddaddy soon.
1: All right. Appreciate you, Caron. Give us a call back, all right?
2: All right, fellas.
1: All right, so we got a good one going on, Dale. Ignatius, Walsh, we had a feeling that this was going to come down to the fourth quarter.
4: Yeah, battling each other. Both teams are going to be in contention to be in the state playoffs come a couple weeks. Got to get those computer rankings coming up. In this series, St. Ignatius leads 7-6. That's our closest series been all time historically.
1: Yeah, but the like we said, the last two meetings, because they last played in 2016 before meeting in 2024. That was the last Ignatius win in this series. Was I think it was 30-0 win in 2016. Then they didn't play until 2024. And Walsh has kind of owned Ignatius 73-7. They've outscored Ignatius in the last two. This one, a much, much different story. Go ahead, Dale.
4: Yeah, we got a candidate for Freak of the Week. His brother is getting freaky. I'm talking about Westlake quarterback Mo Abdel Hadi. He tosses his sixth touchdown on the night, finding McMillan for a second time. McIntosh's PAT is good. Westlake 42, Normandy 7, 6 minutes and 40 seconds left in the fourth quarter.
1: Who leads that defense? Over at Normandy?
4: Oh, man.
1: Wait, what was he didn't even realize it. 42-7 Westlake over Normandy.
4: My bad, Nick.
1: Mike, it's funny that you did that update right there. It's like you knew that our YouTube chat was looking for it, because Mike was actually asking for any Normandy updates, but it sounds like Westlake is absolutely doing some work tonight against Normandy.
4: Yeah, we go to Euclid, man, where touchdown, my guy, Keyshawn Telfair, wide receiver. He's headed to Penn State, I believe. He is from 53 yards. He's taking it to the house. Extra point is good. Euclid has a 31-21 lead against Lorain High School right now. It is 7 minutes and 51 seconds left in the third quarter as this big boat comes right up. What is that, the Caroline?
1: We have a final out there in Crestwood as they beat up on the Independence Blue Angels, because we're not saying the other one here tonight, but they are actually the Blue Devils, so I will say it. That's the school's name, so I can say it. Crestwood, the Red Devils, beat the Blue Devils 53-8 in that ball game.
4: Too much devil in that game for me.
1: Right now, it is Medina is up 26-14 in the third quarter. Patrick to Bishop Birch for a touchdown, landing Kusick a PAT. Leave me alone. Leave me alone. This is not the night.
3: Am I dumping it or not? I'm just kidding.
1: It would be my first. So, but yeah, you didn't?
4: You're good. You're good.
1: All right, we're good.
4: You're
1: yeah.
4: Good.
3: No, look, you're doing a name. Like, no.
4: You cool. And yeah, you can cool. Say that word online. Online. Well, on air, technically.
1: Technically, but you have to say it in the right form.
3: Yeah.
4: Yeah.
1: But it's also a slip up on a name, so I think we're okay.
3: Hey, okay.
1: Jordan?
4: You better be.
1: Jordan, no notices from the FCC, I don't think, on that one. Margaretta, 26-7 over Huron. They get the win there. Mogador beats Malvern, 46-16. 13 straight wins at home for Mogador. They are absolutely dominant at home. And, well, those Wickliffe Blue Devils just continue to do work with that wing T offense. Now 41-18, Jaden Johnson, another Freak of the Week candidate, gets another rushing touchdown, this one from 8 yards out. 4:39 left in regulation, and I believe extra point good by Torrance. That's it's either Tiana or her brother, that is Anthony, that would be hitting those extra points out there, both from the soccer background for Wycliffe. We're going to hit a quick break here. I know we didn't get to the alumni game. It's okay. We'll bring it back. There's a lot going
4: wonder
1: on
4: why.
1: Right now.
4: Wonder why, Chris.
3: Hey, it's good to go.
4: I wonder why we ain't get to it, though.
1: Hit it. Do it.
4: Let's go.
1: Rapid fire. We got this.
3: You said something.
5: Dale and Kevin have battled for years. First, it was the mascot game. But now, we bring to you the alumni game on High School Hysteria.
1: Yeah, there's an easy way to do that. Just turn off your mic.
4: I be forgetting sometimes.
1: That's why they call you Little Rod.
3: Rapid fire. All right, here we go.
1: Here we go. Rapid fire.
3: Like we did last week.
1: As fast as you can go.
3: You too. All right, ready? Same time.
1: Yep.
3: Melvin Tucker II. Who? American football coach, former player.
4: Oh.
3: Melvin Tucker II.
4: Cleveland Heights.
3: Dale got it. That's one for Dale. There we go.
4: Yeah.
3: All right, here we go.
1: Who?
4: I didn't even know that, to be honest.
3: I'll throw a bone in here. Joe Burrow.
1: Athens.
3: There you go.
4: Dang.
3: There we go. Let's go. Len Dawson.
4: Len Dawson.
1: Ooh. Cam McKinley?
3: Close, I think. If my geography is not the best, but I think it's close.
1: Oh, boy. Well, we're about to find out. 3, 2, 1.
3: Alliance.
1: No, not the same.
3: Okay, yeah, see. Yeah.
1: See, there's a route from if you're getting to Canton into the Pro Football Hall of Fame, there's an exit to go towards Alliance. I think it's like another hour southeast from there, something like that. Yeah, getting close to the Ohio and Pennsylvania border there.
3: All right, here we go. Mitch Trubisky.
1: Manner.
3: That was close.
1: It's him. I give it to him.
3: Mm-hmm. Let's go Samuel Goldman.
1: Samuel Goldman,
3: former professional football player. The high school is in Cleveland.
4: John Hay.
1: St. Ed's.
3: We're really close, Dale. I'll give it to Dale. It's John Adams.
4: Oh, no.
3: Give it to me. Yeah, okay,
4: I don't get that.
1: Yeah.
4: Okay. But you know that.
1: But that's
4: cool. John Adams.
1: Unlike Canton McKinley in Alliance, John Hay, that's close.
3: That was closer. Okay. I might have did this one last week, but I'm not 100% sure. Chris Carter.
1: We didn't do this one.
4: Chris Carter. Toledo.
1: Central Catholic.
3: Middletown.
4: Chris Carter. Hall of Famer? Yeah.
1: The Ohio State Buckeye right there. Minnesota Buckeye.
3: You would have got that, Kev.
4: I thought I would have got it, too.
1: I thought I would have, too.
4: He called
1: Middletown.
4: Me.
1: I mean, I go through a lot of Middletowns in this.
4: Yes, you do, Kev.
3: All right, your last one.
1: Sitting in the middle of nowhere. Sorry. Go ahead.
3: Benny Friedman.
4: Friedman, Damiano, and Smith.
1: Jeez.
4: That's what I mean.
3: Benny Friedman.
4: St. Ignatius.
1: Shaw.
3: Glenville.
4: Oh, that's the dude who made the comic books, I think. No, that's.
1: All right, we may need to go back to mascots, guys.
3: We could go back to.
1: Yeah, let's do mascots next week, all right? I'll get the right game show music where it's more energy. I'm trying to bring up the energy from that music and that terrible game right now, but we'll bring back the mascots next week. So do a little research there, and then pick an area of the state and just tell us the area of the state that you're going with. It doesn't have to be Northeast Ohio.
3: Okay, so just anywhere in Ohio.
4: I think the game has legs. I just think it needs to be more notable athletes, probably. I don't know. I
3: feel like I've done a lot of the notable athletes, though.
1: I think I need to be more up to date on my famous alumni from the state. I think that's the problem.
4: NDCO leads Benedictine 31-13.
1: Way to throw that in there.
4: Fourth down is a minute and 33 seconds left. It's 4th and 3.
1: Iggy goes 3 and out. So their attempt to try to come back in this one goes by the wayside for now. But Karan said he will give us a call. He's keeping his eyes close on that sideline as it is 31-24. Walsh over Ignatius. They were saying Ignatius is back. Walsh trying to have the final word tonight. We will get to more scores. And Dale's got our recruitment corner coming up next right here on 850 ESPN Cleveland.
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10: A little programming note coming out of that break, as you heard there. Browns, Jaguars, week one this Sunday, 1 p.m. You can hear the call right here on 850 ESPN Cleveland. That means the return of opening drive before the game, 8-9, Justin Cooper. Alongside our own Dale Davison. Coop, congratulations on the hosting role coming in here. And, of course, he's the one that's out there in Berea getting all that sound. So that'll be 8-9. You, Dale Davison, with Coop and Chris Golden on the other side of the glass. And then after the game, it will
11: can't
10: be...
11: Can't get rid of Chris, can I?
10: Chris Oldak and Chris. Jake Trotter, ESPN Cleveland Primetime, presented by the great folks at Beechwood Dental. They will have all of the post-game reaction going on there. But Caron Crowley is back on the line, on the sideline, the Northfield Park Racino Hotline.
11: Fourth and one.
12: Snap the ball. Quarterback sneak and eggs. That's ball game. Iggy used all their timeouts on that just right there, that possession right there. got all the stops they needed. Dominic almost got a 3rd-and-11 conversion, which forced into a 4th-and-1, and they converted it. That 3rd-and-11 was ugly, fellas. They missed a lot of tackles they needed. Could have made it a 4th-and-6, 4th-and-7 easily. Missed a few tackles, made it a 4th-and-1. David just converted that. He has no more timeouts. 50 seconds left on the game. They just about to victory formation right now, fellas. Ball game. It's a tough heartbreak for Iggy. They fought back to get back into it and just came up short in the second half. Walsh, congrats to Walsh. Whatever they did in their offense, that pep talk they got, turned them around. Their offense is unstoppable this second half. The one mistake in the interception to get Iggy back into the game, but besides that, excellent, excellent turnaround.
11: Now, Ron, what was the thing? What was the biggest reason why Walsh Jesuit tied this series up 7-7 all the time? Was it the offense, or was it just St. Ignatius just really shooting himself in the foot with all the penalties?
12: I think it was a little bit of both, Dale, because like that offense wasn't doing that well in first half, second half, whatever. They got the secret stuff from Space Jam, man. They came out with a chip on their shoulder. David came out slinging.
10: Secret stuff.
11: What you got in there, man?
10: What the actual secrets? All right, so Karan, you can't see it, but my wife Jana actually bought me for the 30th anniversary of the movie. She bought me a water bottle. I think it was from Target or something, but it's the Space Jam water bottle, and it has a spot for you can put your name, and it says Blank's secret stuff. So like, I could put Kevin's secret stuff instead of Mike's. But what was Michael Jordan's secret stuff really? Just water.
12: Water.
10: That's all I got. All right.
12: Red Bull. And that's all David needed, too, when he came out of halftime, because he came out slinging it, man. This was a great game. Two back-to-back great games we have these back-to-back weeks, man, that came out and ended in close fashion like this, man. I know Iggy's got that car ride, that bus ride home, is going to irritate them, man, because they feel like they gave it away a little bit in the second half. But great game by Walsh to come back in the second half and get their horses ran over and everything and get it going. The turnover almost took the air out of the stadium and almost made Iggy come back. And then they tried to bag him over the interception. But Walsh came right back down the next drive like it wasn't nothing to score. Second half, they definitely took over Iggy's defense.
10: Well, and I don't want, like, the conversations about is Iggy back, I think, like, that's, like, been the big question this week, especially after that big win over Menor. I would say Iggy is still on there, like, is still on the
11: way
10: back.
11: Only up and up.
10: Like, they've lost by a total of 8 points being .500 right now. Like, and you're going up against a great Walsh team. Like, there's something being built there at Ignatius. Like, Tom Kaufman is doing things the right way over there. So Ignatius is going to be a tough team to play for anybody coming down the stretch, and their schedule doesn't get much easier. Walsh's schedule doesn't get much easier. So, like, I don't want people to stop the is Iggy back conversation, because Tom Kaufman is absolutely bringing them back. It's just, you know, a tough night. Walsh just had more juice in that second half. I think that's kind of how you would see it.
12: It really started off with that fumble coming out of the second half, that first drive. That literally took everything over Iggy. After that fumble, it was like they just couldn't shake back from it. Walsh scored off that possession, and then just having to look back since. And Iggy, after that fumble, they gave up, man. That first drive from the third quarter, man, everything just went to shambles after that.
10: All right. Well, Karan, it's an early night, early exit for you tonight. No overtime. We appreciate it. A good one there, and we'll probably have another great one for you next week in week 5 as well.
12: Yes, sir. Yes, sir. And I got to think. I think the player that we are from this game is definitely my guy Dominic, man.
10: Yep. And
12: Dominic Courtois definitely went crazy this game.
10: Yep. So we will. He will be high atop the list of nominees when we come back and give our final segment and give our Freak of the Week. Dominic Courtois will definitely be a part of that. Karan Crowley, one of the best doing it. Appreciate you, buddy.
12: All right, fellas. Tap in with y'all next week, man.
10: Absolutely. Till next week, that is Karan Crowley there on the sideline. Before we get to the recruiting corner, which is brought to you by the great folks at the University of Akron, Garrett in Cleveland tweets the show as he was out there covering the Vermilion-Elyria Catholic game. Vermilion hits a game-winning field goal, 10.5 seconds left on the clock, 20-17 win over Elyria Catholic. So that momentum that Garrett talked about at halftime going in the third quarter for Vermilion, they make it count and they win 20-17 on a game-winning kick. Congratulations to the two Vermilion out there getting a big win. And Euclid at the end of the third quarter leads Lorraine 44-21. Plenty of great players around Northeast Ohio. And let's talk about a few of them right now with our own Dale Davison.
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11: Yeah, High School Hysteria Recruiting Corner is brought to you by the University of Akron, where they mold playmakers across 200 undergraduate majors, minors, and certificates. 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And I'm going to keep it quick, real quick. We talk about Keyshawn Telfair, the cornerback who's 6 foot, 160 pounds out of Euclid, Ohio, attends Euclid High School. He is headed to Penn State. We talk about, cornerbacks and keeping a local talent in Ohio. It seemed like he escaped and got out of the backyard that is Ohio. I know he did have some offers and some interest from Ohio State. But we started to see, Kev, more and more Ohio high school kids starting to go to, I'm going to say a smaller school, but they're starting to kind of head out into, a lower program, not a bigger school where they can get a chance to compete.
10: Yeah, that's the thing, though, especially in today's day and age, when we talk about the recruiting corner, like a school like Akron is even getting some pretty good kids in the transfer portal because they know, like, hey, I went to a bigger program. There's no path here because they just keep... You look at Ohio State. That's, the best example. When you look at the wide receiver room at Ohio State, unfortunately, there's some guys that are really talented and could start from a lot of teams across the country.
11: Don't I know it?
10: I don't mean to bring it up. I don't mean to bring it up in that way. But that's the best example that I can give. But some of those players, they go to a MAC school and they're going to get the opportunity to play. And guess what? If you stand out, you still have the ability and the eligibility to then transfer back to a big time school that wants to put you out front and spotlight you in their offense or their defense.
11: We spoke of his name several times. He come up several times. Rocky Rivers, Tristan Hughes. He is headed to the University of Kentucky. That's kind of up in the air. He was committed to Syracuse. Then he flipped to the UK. He is an athlete, number one DB in the state of Ohio. He also plays wide receiver for Rocky River, as you've seen tonight. He had a huge impact all over the field. He was balling. He's 5'11", 190 pounds. I expect him possibly to flip one more time because I kind of believe that the school we were just talking about in Columbus has some interest in young Tristan Hughes. We know Ohio State is looking for another running back after they lost out to Gabriel's. He went to Tennessee.
10: Yeah, David Gabriel Georges.
11: David Gabriel Georges. He went to Tennessee. So they're looking for another running back. I know they're not too happy about losing a lot of talent. We talk about cornerback Deontay Malone out of Madison, Washington. 6 foot, 182 pounds. Guess where he's headed, Kev?
10: The Ohio State University.
11: The Ohio State University is correct. They lost out on another cornerback, but they pick up a big-time offer from Deontay Malone. He is a four-star recruit. So, Ohio State, they're going to do nothing but get their four- and five-star recruits. Kalen Bailey, linebacker, Glenville, 6'1", 225 pounds. He is headed to play for Coach Prime in the CU Buffaloes up in Boulder, California. California. You know where my mind is.
10: Yes, I know where your mind is.
11: I'm ready for some summer to continue. It's about to go away. See, all y'all be happy about football season. I be kind of...
10: Well, it feels like summertime in this studio right now.
11: Yeah, only for about 20 more days.
10: No, I'm saying there is no air
11: I got to get this one in from our game of the week. St. Ignatius offensive tackle Andrew Davila, 6'6", 265 pounds. Ooh. He is headed to Northwestern.
10: Wow. Big Ten schools coming through for sure. Streetsboro takes the lead over Norton, 39-35. How are other games going? We will get our Freak of the Week and the final scoreboard coming up. And remember, this show, High School Hysteria, brought to you by the great folks at the University of Akron. Tomorrow, I believe, is where the winner of the contest to call that first series for the University of Akron. I believe that's when it happens. And so cool to see that promotion and how many ticket sales they were able to get, because get down to InfoCision Stadium. That is a great atmosphere and a great stadium here in Northeast Ohio that more people should get out to and go to some Akron Zip football games. We'll be back with more High School Hysteria on the other side. 850 ESPN Cleveland.
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16: Line to center field. Back is Edmonds. To the warning track, to the wall. It's gone. A grand slam. Home run. The magic continues. The Indians win.
10: The record came to an end April 4th, 2001. Since then, the Boston Red Sox set the new Major League Baseball record with 794 straight sellouts between 2003 and 2013. The historic sellout run for the Indians spanned over parts of seven seasons, in which the team won five straight AL Central titles and made two World Series appearances. 2,123 days, 19.3 million tickets, 455, a number we all know.
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19: From insane stat lines to game-changing plays, these guys are absolute freaks. 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
10: Now, guys, unfortunately this week we don't have the official stats yet finalized, but I'm going to give it to Dominic Courtois from Walsh Jesuit. From what I could tell, Mac Robinson, who is a new teammate of ours here, he's a St. Ignatius alum. He was watching it

0: online. He said that St. Ignatius could not bring Dominic down. Karan Corrali, our sideline reporter, just kept talking about how, you know, he found pay dirt. He's the one that sealed the game on a 4th-and-1 to get it to a point where they could just take the knee and close it out. So, Dominic Courtois, you're going to get our Freak of the Week for High School Hysteria presented by the University of Akron for week number 4. Oh, yeah. There's only one thing that we have left to do on this show.
1: Some games have ended. Some may still hang in the balance. It's time for the Rapid Fire Scoreboard.
0: Dale's getting ready.
2: All right,
0: 3, 2, 1, kick us off.
2: Let's do it. Akron LA got a 21-20 win against Canton Central Catholic. Ashley Buehler, Edgewood 13, Geneva 10. Avon got a 62-21 win against North Ridgeville. Notre Dame Cathedral Latin Lions got a 31-13 win against Benedictine Berea Mid-Park. The Titans got a 20-14 victory against Amherst Steel. Louisville 34, Boardman 7, Buckeye 33, Bay 14. Claymont got a 49-6 win against Carrollton. Cloverleaf 51, Cuyahoga Falls 7.
0: Conneaut 21-12 over Berkshire. Akron East blanks Coventry 46-0 tonight. Crestwood, as we said, the Red Devils over the Blue Devils 53-8. That one goes final. Eastlake North goes to 4-0, 21-0 against Painesville Harvey. Olmsted Falls 35-13, and Garrettsville Garfield with a shutout against LeBray 49-0.
2: Cat McKinley Bulldogs got a 48-14 win against Glen Oak. Highland got a 23-21 win against Nordonia. They squeak out a 2-point victory.
0: First loss for Nordonia, too.
2: Yeah, Nordonia, what? Are they the Knights?
0: The Knights, yep.
2: Yeah, they're the Knights. Yeah. You need to change their name to the Denzel
0: Nice Stadium,
2: Wolves.
0: Right off there. 271-8.
2: They got a little paper out there, I'm pretty sure. Mm.
0: Who knows?
2: Hillsdale got a 21. I like that name, Hillsdale. Hillsdale got a 21-16 win against Dalton. Hudson, 42. North Royalton, 7. Perry Lake County. You got Smokey ready for me? Cue up Smoke Dog. 62-0 over Jefferson Area. Woo. John Marshall got a 28-12 win against John F. Kennedy. John Hay Hornets got a 44-12 win against East Tech, the Scarabs. Latonia, 36, Cardinal, nothing. Chardon Hilltoppers got a 20-16 win against the Madison Blue Streaks.
0: Margaretta, 26-7 over Huron. Marlington, 27. Minerva, 13. Minerva. Uniontown Lake comes back. They beat Massillon Perry 15-9 in a defensive battle. Menor, well, they took their frustrations out on Brunswick this week, 63-18 in that one. Mogador, they get 13 straight home wins with a 46-16 victory over Malvern. And Green beats North Canton Hoover in a tight ball game, 24-20.
2: Westlake, 42, Normandy, 19. Come on, Nikki P. That's what's up with the D.
3: I ain't getting into that.
2: North Olmsted, 20. Valley Forest and Patriots, 6. Bellevue got a 55-0 win against Norwalk.
0: Orville, 34-28 over Tusla. Port Clinton, 45-13 over Ottawa Hills. Rocky River and Tristan Hughes, the Fighting Pirates, they get a 49-7 win over Lakewood. They go to 4-0. And Kirtland, 50-7 over Rootstown. Padua, 23-21 over Sandusky in a close one. And Richmond Heights, 26-14 over Shaw.
2: First win of the year for that young Richmond Heights team who just came back from to varsity prominence. They didn't have a varsity football team for a few years due to enrollment.
0: We got a lot more scores.
2: Yeah, we do. I'm just saying. We only got a lot more time. We only got 2 minutes.
0: I know.
2: All right. So they beat Shaw 26-14. South Range got a 56-9 win. St. Ed's 17. Akron Hoban 14. Hoban lost the last 3 games.
0: They're 0-4. Akron Hoban is now 0-4 on the season. VASJ does beat RJ Day and St. Francis DeSales 20-17. Vermilion 20-17 over Leary Catholic. Just a few more down the road. Willoughby South out to 4-0 over Asheville Lakeside 41-7 and Woodridge 62-7 over Field. My Wycliffe Blue Devils 48-18 over Trinity. That's going to wrap it up for this edition of High School Hysteria. Coming up next It is ESPN Radio for the great Chris Golden, the great Dale Davis.

0: And I'm Kevin Earl. Thank you to Karan Crowley. Thank you to our entire team, always making a sound and making us look as good as possible here on 850 ESPN Cleveland. Thank you to the great folks at the University of Akron. Have a great night, everybody. Enjoy high school football.
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13: 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The Browns regular season starts at Jacksonville. Deshaun Watson back on the field. It's Todd Monken's first NFL game. How do the Browns defense play without coordinator Jim Schwartz and Myles Garrett? We'll find out Sunday in Jacksonville.
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15: O'Brien, 5 Friday night college football games this evening. Let's begin with the Border War. At the half, Missouri and Kansas tied at 14 in a game that's seen 2 missed field goals, an interception, and 4 touchdown drives to end the first half after 20 scoreless minutes to begin. To the Red Bandana game in Chestnut Hill, Boston College in cruise control. They lead Rutgers 20-7, 7:50 remaining in the third quarter. Elsewhere in the ACC, NC State blanking Richmond 42-0 at the 2-minute warning in the first half. Virginia up. up on Michael Vick's Norfolk Stateside, 59-3. That game is at the two-minute warning in the fourth quarter. And number 24, Louisville, also in cruise control, 52-13 over Villanova, 8:44 remaining in the ball game. New within the last hour, Cowboys running back Malik Davis will undergo hip surgery on Saturday and will be placed on injured reserve per hour Todd Archer. Meanwhile, the Bears and running back DeAndre Swift agreed to terms on a three-year, $33.75 million contract.

0: He's in front of the Mariners 4-2. Rangers in front of the Diamondbacks 1-0. More coming on game night here on ESPN Radio with Hugh Myers and yours truly. Keep it right here.
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0: on the radio. We don't even have sports to really talk about. We're just talking. He's like, yeah, but you're entertaining. You're taking people's minds off whatever's going on that we have no idea about. And it was at that moment that it was like, oh. And that's what, when I hear Dan Campbell, what he said right there is like, we're not doing anything. That was my approach. We ain't doing nothing. But we were. And it was so important. And it did help bring some relief and some, you know, just a way to kind of decompress and escape from whatever weird stuff was going on that you don't have any idea about. That was all uncharted territory. That's what they were doing as well. And obviously that was a big impact on all those people and still an impact knowing, reflecting back, that they were there for them days after the biggest tragedy that hit the United States. She's Mia O'Brien. I'm Q Myers. It's Game Night here on ESPN Radio. We do have some big, top-notch college football games going on this weekend. We break those down next here on Game Night on ESPN Radio, the all-new ESPN app.
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0: in ABC, number one ranked Ohio State at fourth ranked Texas. We look forward to that. That is a super matchup in the college ranks. There's super matchups in the NFL. Don't forget, Mia, it's still week one. 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
14: The U.S. Open is set. Ben Shelton prevails in four sets over fellow American Francis Tiafoe. He'll face Alexander Zverev in the men's singles final on Sunday at 2 p.m. Eastern on ABC. It is the first Grand Slam final for Ben Shelton, the Gainesville, Florida native. Five Friday night college football games this evening. All five are in the books. Tied at 14 at the half, number 23 Missouri pulls away late to win the border war over Kansas 38-21. Elsewhere, Boston College holds off Rutgers 28-21 in the annual red bandana game. Number 24 Louisville 59, Villanova 13, number 25 Virginia 59, Michael Vick's Norfolk State 3. And how about this one? NC State blanks Richmond 73-0. New this evening, Cowboys running back Malik Davis will undergo hip surgery Saturday and will be placed on IR per our Todd Archer. Meanwhile, the Bears and running back DeAndre Swift have agreed to terms on a three-year, $33.7 million contract extension. To the majors, the Rays are the first team to punch their ticket to the postseason. They walk off the Astros thanks to Junior Caminero's two-run bomb in the bottom of the ninth. The Brewers are also postseason bound after blanking the Reds 20-0. That is not a misprint, folks. Yankees win game one of the Subway Series 6-4. A couple other games that have gone final here in the last hour. The Braves prevail in 11, 6-5. A comeback win in the ATL over the Phillies. The Dodgers beat the Marlins 6-2. The Royals beat the Red Sox 3-2. A couple of games currently in progress. The Cardinals up in the top of the eighth over the White Sox 7-3. Mariners and A's tied at 4 in the seventh. Diamondbacks have broken out for 9 runs. They lead the Rangers 9-1 in the top of the seventh. Padres lead the Giants 7-5. Game night continues with more updates from around the majors with Q Myers and yours truly right here on ESPN Radio.
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0: sounds. Here's your top headlines. The Tampa Bay Rays and Milwaukee Brewers are the first two teams to clinch their spots in the postseason. They both did it in dramatic fashion. The Rays with a walk-off home run to beat the Astros, and then the Brewers putting up 20 runs in a shutout win over Cincinnati. The Brewers now have two 20-plus shutouts in a season. They are the first Major League Baseball team ever to hit that mark. The Yankees and Mets took the center of the sports world on the 25th anniversary of 9/11. The Yankees coming out with a 6-4 win. While down the road in Flushing Meadows, Ben Shelton made U.S. Open tennis history as the first Black American man to reach a finals since who else but Arthur Ashe in 1972. Stick with ESPN Radio. The men's final is set for Sunday afternoon. Aryna Sabalenka and Elena Rybakina will play for the women's title at 4 p.m. Eastern this afternoon. Best of ESPN Radio is up next. I'm Gabrielle Lucevero. You can always find me on the socials at G Lucevero. This has been SportsCenter All Night. I'm saying good morning.
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11: So again, I say, what's your option? 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You're going down a whole different road if you don't have them. So I think you have to bite the bullet. It's $110 million in new money to go along with the $40 guaranteed, so $150 guaranteed. I get it. It's a lot of money, but I absolutely think it was the right thing to do.
12: I agree. I was playing a little bit of devil's advocate there to try. Ultimately, I do think it is the right decision. I think they also understood Baker Mayfield's shown you across multiple stops. Look at the Browns to the playoffs. Yeah, We've seen how difficult that is. Yep. So for that guy with that pedigree at this position, I think you didn't want to stare down what they thought was clearly realistically a possibility that he balled out and put them in a bad spot after this year. The Golics here on ESPN Radio, Mike Golic Jr. and Mike Golic Sr. The Cowboys are always top of mind for everybody going into the season. Our next guest knows all about that here. My former teammate at Notre Dame, 7-time All-Pro with the Dallas Cowboys, Zach Martin, kind enough to join us now here on behalf of Icy Hot. Zach, how you doing, brother? Good to see you.
13: Great to see you guys, man. Always good being with you.
11: Oh, I love the little gray in the beard. Yes.
12: Well, yeah, I mean, man. What I love is, Zach, I've seen the pictures of you now, too. You've also lost the weight already. Are you trying to get out ahead of all these people asking you if you're going to unretire since we've seen Aaron Donald get back out there now?
13: That was my thing last year. I'm like, I'm leaving no doubt, man. I'm not even giving it the

0: 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Coming up, we talk college football, starting with a long-standing rivalry of a new era, Mizzou and Kansas. 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

0: best defensive minds. 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It's going to be that's a fun one to watch.
1: A couple more games that will be fun ones to watch that you should circle on that calendar. 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And that will be the site of the ESPN Radio College Campus Tour, powered by Bloom Energy. 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Now that's what's coming up later today. Here's your top sounds from earlier tonight.
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1: We'll start in the Bronx, where the Yankees beat the Mets on the 25th anniversary of 9/11. And Cody Bellinger had the big hit call on the YES Network.
2: Number 4.
1: Kansas lost to Missouri tonight, but Austin Alexander returned a blocked field goal 88 yards for a touchdown for the Jayhawks' first score. Brian Haney from Learfield, he's on the call.
4: Looks like a 27-yarder. It's blocked again. Leroy Harris, and Alexander's got it. He's to midfield. 45-40, 35-30. One man to beat. He's going to score. Another blocked field goal for Kansas. And it's pandemonium here in the new booth.
2: Number 3.
1: The Dodgers won their 8th in a row in Miami, and Kyle Tucker put the game away with a grand slam. AM 570 LA Sports.
5: Swung on, belt to the right and deep. This ball heading back. This ball's gone. A grand slam for Kyle Tucker. Do you believe it? Kyle Tucker, a grand slam.
2: Number 2.
1: The Rays are going to the playoffs for the first time in 3 years, thanks to a walk-off two-run home run by Junior Caminero, 620 WDAE.
6: The stretch by Abreu in the first one. Coming after him in a drive, deep to left field, on its way. Caminero has just sent the Rays to the postseason for the first time in 3 years. The Tampa Bay Rays are the first team to clinch. 26.
2: Number 1.
1: And Drake Baldwin sent the fans home happy in Atlanta as the Braves walked off the Phillies. 680, the fan.
7: Baldwin slugs into the gap in right center. Kim hits the bag at second. That ball goes to the wall. Kim around third. Phillies at the cutoff, man. Braves win. They're going berserk in Atlanta. Drake Baldwin just ripped one to the gap. 6-5 over the Phillies at 11.
1: Those are your top sounds. Here's your top headlines. The Tampa Bay Rays and Milwaukee Brewers are the first two teams to clinch their spots in the postseason. They both did it in dramatic fashion. The Rays with a walk-off home run to beat the Astros, and then the Brewers putting up 20 runs in a shutout win over Cincinnati. The Brewers now have 2 20-plus shutouts in a season. They are the first Major League Baseball team ever to hit that mark. The Yankees and Mets took the center of the sports world on the 25th anniversary of 9/11. The Yankees coming out with a 6-4 win, while down the road in Flushing Meadows, Ben Shelton made U.S. Open tennis history as the first Black American man to reach a finals since who else but Arthur Ashe in 1972. Stick with ESPN Radio all day on Saturday. College football, Michigan and Oklahoma and Texas A&M and Arizona State. That coverage starts at 11:30 a.m. Eastern. And then later in the evening, 7:30 p.m. Eastern, baseball, Diamondbacks host the Rangers. 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
25: Back to school season means backpacks, schedules, and busy mornings. But there's one thing a lot of families forget to plan for. What happens when school germs start spreading and someone gets sick? Joining us now is Dr. Peter McCullough with some smart ways to be prepared before the school year begins. So, Doctor, back to school is exciting, but it also seems to be the time of year that families start getting sick again. Why does this season hit so many households?
26: Because people miss an opportunity, and that is to use nasal sprays and throat sprays twice a day preventively. These have been shown to reduce the common cold, flu, RSV, and other viral infections, but it has to be done twice a day on a regular basis.
25: What are some of the most common health issues that families run into once the school season does start?
26: The kids are back in school, they're coughing, they're sneezing, and they clearly spread viruses and other illnesses. And so it's important to be ready at home with a medical emergency kit so as parents, you can handle issues that come up with the children and avoid going to the urgent care.
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26: 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We can use oral antivirals and antibiotics at home under the guidance of doctors through the guidebook and on telemedicine.
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6: Good morning, everybody, and welcome to Beyond Sports. It is me, Hannah Stanley,

with you. Boy, am I excited. Coming off that long Labor Day weekend, it's luxurious. I got to spend time with you guys as well. But now I get to spend time with one of my favorite people. It would have maybe seemed more timely, of course, to have him on last weekend and talk about Labor Day barbecuing. But guess what? We can always talk about barbecuing, and we can always talk about

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9: And it, you know, it just, it teaches so many things to young kids by, you know, absolutely not having to rely on this right here, the phone or the computer or whatever. And, you know, it is, I know we have to have them, but, you know, the minimum of time, amount of time that we can spend on them and actually keep your mind busy doing things like, you know, every day after work, I'm on a tractor or you know, filling up cow feeders or this or that. And it that really helps me decompress from the day and unwind and like not really have to think about a whole lot or rely on somebody else or whatever. But it's just a great feeling. And, you know, every afternoon I've got my gator and I've got a deer feeder on it and I feed all the deer on the ranch every afternoon. And, you know, check cows, look for baby calves, look for holes in fences and, you know, just all that stuff that's just makes me proud of where I came from and who we are and thankful for my dad, my granddad, my great granddad and all the legacy they left behind for me and everything. I'm just like I say, I'm just really blessed guy and just living the great American dream.
10: What I love is it's so funny that people are like, you need to go outside and you need to stand in grass, right? This is something that the Gen Zers say, you did touch grass, feel real, ground yourself. Mm-hmm. And there's probably something to that, but it comes with fresh air and sunshine and working, moving your body. It's so funny that we have to go on vacation for these things that a lot of people were trying to vacation from. So you're doing this every day because while we were saying it's nice to have the ability to get away from this, this is your business. So you still need to go out and have time in nature. And while that is your business, you're still checking on livestock. I have cows. So funny. I'm in Florida, like you mentioned, and you don't think about cows. I have cows a block from me. And so the other morning I'm out walking the dogs and I heard something. I'm like, God, that sounds like a cow. And then I just kept walking. I was like, oh no, wait, that is cows. But okay. I love having livestock that close. And we'll go over and maybe slide them a little apple, you know, but it is, it does give you a different mindset than, you know, some game on your phone.
9: Yeah. Yeah. Oh my gosh. I enjoy it so much. And I can't wait till January, you know, calving season starts in January. I bought some new bulls this year. And so I'm anxious to see what my calves are going to look like and everything. Yeah. I'm always trying to improve my genetics and everything. So it's just, it's a dream come true for me.
10: Having one bull is fine, but then it gets a little stagnant after a while. You've got all the same testosterone or what, however. Having new bulls really does make for a healthier lot. of animals. And you have longhorns out there, even though I told you, I mentioned earlier, I'm an Aggie and I don't like saying that word, but you know, whatever.
9: I love
10: longhorn, longhorn bulls, not Texas.
9: That's well, yeah, that's right.
10: That's different. I'll allow it.
9: I'm taking you on a ranch ride when you get here, and we're gonna have a little short course in ranching.
10: Okay, I can do this. I will be. I'm happy to go, and I love the invitation, and I definitely want to get out there. Yeah. It's wonderful, and as we mentioned, Robbie Schultz is my guest today. It is Bear Creek Smokehouse. 83 years this business has been in business and is known as the finest tourist trap in Texas. I love that. That's high praise. There's a whole bunch of tourist traps in Texas.
9: Yeah. Well, that, you know, we say that with tongue in cheek. You know, we welcome everybody, tourists or not. But, you know, we just try to provide the most awesome experience for everybody. We're located out here in the beautiful Rolling Hills of East Texas. And, you know, I like to tell everybody, I think we've got the friendliest staff around. We generally care about people and where they come from. And we, you know, when they first walk in the door, we want to show them where the restrooms are and, you know, and guide them around and find out how they heard about us. And, you know, just like that red carpet treatment I was talking to you about a while ago, and give them the best views and the best food and customer service and atmosphere and everything about it. And it's a fun spot. It really is. And we've got a world map up there, and we've got pins on all continents where we've had visitors. You know, it's just been an amazing ride.
10: Did you get anybody out there when the World Cup was rolling through Texas? Did you get any of the Tartan Army come visit?
9: Yeah, we did. And I'm trying to remember where they were from. My wife and I were in Dallas during that World Cup, and we saw a lot of people up there. Of course, you know, that's kind of World Cup central up there. But yes, we did get some.
10: Boy, that was not expected, and I loved every second of it. The amount of I loved that they saw American hospitality and friendliness and the variety, the surprise and awe that that these visitors, you know, greeted our country with in going, wait a second, I've been driving for 8 hours and I'm still in the same state. I could be in 6 countries if I was in Europe. I've gone through 4 different landscapes and, you know, but everybody was so friendly and boy, what a neat month that was.
9: It was. And you know what, Hannah, it made me so proud for our country that
10: everybody
9: was treated so well and with kindness and, you know, the best hospitality and all that. I wish we could have got more of them out here, because I'm going to tell you what, I would have blown them off the charts. I would have taken them on ranch rides and everything else.
10: Honestly, I am I'm quite sure so many of them will be back, because they were so happy. Every person online, as I'm talking about getting offline, I spent a ton of time watching visitors come to our land and appreciate it. Like, oh, I didn't know. This is I've been in 6 different cities and every single person has welcomed me and, you know, shown me things and taken me out on 4x4s and boat rides and whatever else.
9: Yeah.
10: So this is the kind of hospitality they'd be getting at Bear Creek. I think you should put a little thing out saying Tartan Army, next time you're in Texas, head on over, because they were a lovely people. And I was thrilled that they were here and that we showed up the way we did.
9: Me too. And I'm glad they had the time of their life. It sounded like a lot of them. So, like I say, it made me proud.
10: It made me very, very proud. Hey, folks, again, he is Robbie Schultz. I am Hannah Stanley. Go to Bear Creek Smokehouse. You can Google it. You can go to VRBO and find his nice little guest house that we've been talking about. So you can book it and get to meet Robbie and his entire family. You guys are what, 14 generations now strong. You've got the grandkids now driving the tractors and, but it was your way. It was your great grandfather who bought the land. Is that right?
9: Yes.
10: Okay.
9: Great grandfather. So So, you know, it was about

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2: 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And welcome back, everyone. Top five matchup tonight as Ohio State is at Texas. We're joined for a few minutes by Joey Kaufman of the Columbus Dispatch. And Joey, before we get into tonight's matchup in Austin, wanted to start with your final impressions of Ohio State's win a week ago against Ball State.
3: Played a lot of new faces. I mean, that was sort of the thing that you are sort of accounting. We talked all offseason about the size of their incoming freshmen and transfer classes, and you really saw, the depth on display. I think I hesitate to draw too much schematically from their opening weekend, because with this matchup against Texas, it felt like they were pretty vanilla on offense and they were pretty vanilla on defense. But I think it showed that this is a group that has depth. And if they're going to lean into some heavy rotations, especially on defense, they will have options to sort of move around personnel.
2: Joey, we looked at what seemed to be a concerted effort to get Jeremiah Smith involved. Do you see that as being a similar strategy tonight against Texas? Or, you know, might the Longhorns try to take that away if possible?
3: I think that's one of the big X factors of this game, because Jeremiah Smith has really been a matchup nightmare for about every defense in college football over the last 2+ years. Texas is one of the few that's relatively contained him. He's got 7 catches for 46 yards, no touchdowns in 2 games against the Longhorns. They've really focused a lot of their effort to slowing him down, which allowed Carnell Tate to have 2 big games the last 2 years. And there's no Carnell Tate for Ohio State. So you think if Texas really is committed again to taking Jeremiah away, it could put somebody like Devin McEwen sort of on center stage to see what he can do. And he looked nice in the season opener as well. And the other thing, too, is Texas has a new defensive coordinator in Will Muschamp. So much of their strategy of recent years, you wonder how much does that carry over? Do they have a new flavor with a new defensive play caller? And Muschamp is a defensive play caller who hasn't been a primary defensive coordinator since 2015 at Auburn. So you don't really have a great handle on what he might try to do defensively to take away Jeremiah Smith. So that sort of makes this, I think, storyline even more interesting.
2: Joey, the offensive line had some challenges early a week ago. How key is their play tonight if Ohio State's going to get the win?
3: And it needs to be better. I tend to think, even though they had their struggles and they gave up 2 sacks against Ball State, which you wouldn't expect, it's so many of the same pieces that were there last year when they held Colin Simmons in check and were able to pass protect for Julian Sain. But they need to be better than they were in the season opener, especially running the ball to ease some of the pressure off Julian Sain and the passing game. So that needs to be better than what they showed in the first weekend. But maybe that was first game jitters. I think you have to be a little more encouraged with how they responded in the second half. It seemed to make adjustments in halftime, and Arthur Smith seemed to do a good job with that. And they recognize maybe it's not their strongest element, especially the right side of the offensive line. So maybe you can also game plan around that this week.
2: You know, we knew Ball State was only going to be able to do so much offensively against Ohio State's defense a week ago. What are the biggest challenges you think Texas's offense will present to that Ohio State defense?
3: They have really nice playmakers on offense. I mean, part of the Texas offseason, they really went all in to surround Arch Manning with some pieces. They brought in Cam Coleman as a transfer from Auburn, probably what was regarded as one of the best wide receivers available in the transfer portal. So to me, one of the matchups is going to be just how does Ohio State's corners, Devin Sanchez, Jermaine Matthews, do in those situations when they're across from Coleman and some of the Texas's other wide receivers. That to me is going to be the challenge, just those one-on-one matchups.

0: But I think Ohio State also did a nice job last year of pressuring Arch and confusing him in the pocket. And so those will kind of work in tandem a little bit.
1: Joey, obviously these are two good teams. We know the atmosphere should be electric tonight. But you know, on the flip side, we've seen Ohio State have success on the road in these types of environments before. What do you credit that to?
0: I think the Big Ten schedule does generally prepare them, and they played a lot of big environments in the Big Ten, even if teams maybe aren't at their peak operation. Like they've played Wisconsin the last couple of years. Camp Randall's still a tough place to play, even though Wisconsin hasn't been as good. So I think Ohio State's used to these environments, because even if the competition varies, you're always playing, I think, in hostile, rabid, Big Ten stadiums throughout the year. So the challenge will probably be the heat as much as if it's going to be in the 90s to kickoff. Ohio State hasn't played too many 90-degree football games. I think that'll be the challenge as much as anything. They've been in loud atmospheres at Happy Valley, Michigan Stadium, Austin Stadium. So the crowd element doesn't really make me think they're going to be in any more harm's way. But it's going to be humid and hot.
1: Well, hot indeed. Joey Kaufman of the Columbus Dispatch. Joey, we always appreciate your time. We look forward to reading your game recaps and your game stories at dispatch.com after the game tonight, okay?
0: Good to talk to you, Skip. Thanks for having me.
1: Again, kickoff tonight in Austin will be right around 7:45. Coming up, we'll take a look at the Cincinnati Bearcats as well as the Mid-American Conference. But up next, it's a look around the Big Ten as Ohio College Football Today, presented by AAA, continues from Learfield.
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1: Big Ten Conference previews are next. We'll begin at noon in Bloomington, where fifth-ranked Indiana hosts Howard. IU coach Kurt Cignetti on the Bison and quarterback Jayshon Scroggins.
11: Well, he's their leading rusher and obviously the quarterback, too. And he's a really good athlete. And they've got good team speed. I mean, they've got skill. And even on defense, they've got quickness and speed. So the quarterback, you know, he's played a lot for them, and he's a dual guy.
1: Next to Stillwater, where sixth-ranked Oregon will be at Oklahoma State. Ducks coach Dan Lanning saying you know what you get when you go up against an Eric Morris-coached team.
12: You know, the first time that we bumped into him was one of my early games here when he was at Washington State. He was the offensive coordinator there, and we were, you know, down in a crazy environment there, kind of similar in a lot of ways to the game that we just played, you know, at Boise State, even more so. I think we were down 12 points in that game, and Cam Ward was playing for him at that point, but he does a lot of stuff that's disruptive on offense, that's tough. He can create explosive plays. They thrive off him. They throw the ball extremely well. You know, he's even improved in the performance when it comes to the run game and what they're able to create in the run game now. But always thought he's done a really good job from that perspective.
1: Up to Ann Arbor next, where Michigan hosts 11th-ranked Oklahoma. Wolverine coach Kyle Whittingham on the Sooners.
13: Their very talented defensive line is outstanding. Quarterback, we did a really deep dive on him when he was at Washington State and went into the portal, because we would have liked to have met him at Utah, but he's a dual threat, a guy that can beat you both ways. They got an outstanding receiver, game-breaking receiver, strong run game. Special teams are outstanding. Lou Groza Award winner for their place kicker and the all-SEC punter, so they're, and a kick returner that took one, 90 yards back last week for a touchdown. So they are very talented in all three phases, and we got to work it out for us big time.
1: Elsewhere, 16th-ranked Penn State heads to Temple. Lions coach Matt Campbell on the value of playing non-conference games on the road like today in Philly.
14: Huge step for us. I think that's really talked about it Saturday as soon as we got in the locker room. You know, you're already, kind of behind schedule playing a noon game, let alone on top of that having to get yourself ready for your first road trip as a team and as a program. And so I think this is going to be huge for us, and great teams play great on the road. That's just how it goes. And, understanding the Zoom focus it takes, understanding a noon game on the road on top of it, I think a lot of things that this group is going to have to navigate forward, the leadership of our coaching staff, the leadership of our players, we're going to have to handle it. And I think this is a huge opportunity for us to get this and get this opportunity to kind of grow through it.
1: Also at noon, Purdue hosts Wake Forest. Both are 1-0. Boiler coach Barry Odom says his defense will need to step up.
15: Yeah, I don't think you play good defensive football unless you know what you're doing. You understand what the guys around you are. So schematically, you're in a good position that you understand that, and you can play free, play fast, play aggressive. And that's something that we're building. And the only way you really get there is you go through the experience of doing it. So my belief on that is they're, certainly always looking to improve. I think we'll be a lot better week two than we were week one in that area. And that's tackling. That's all the things that go along with, playing live football for the first time as a group. So I think Coach Kane and the defensive staff have put together a good game plan against what I believe is a very, very explosive offense coming in with Wake Forest.
1: 3:30 in Seattle after playing on Sunday, number 19 Washington hosts Utah State. Husky coach Jed Fish on the short week of prep.
16: Preparation for Utah State. We'll have a meeting in the morning with the players, but we've got to move on. And we've got to get to tomorrow's practice, start preparing game planning. Traditionally, we're able to do this on a Sunday. We got to get going.
1: Also at 3:30 in Minneapolis, Minnesota hosts Mississippi State. Gopher coach P.J. Fleck on being ready for the up-tempo pace of the Bulldogs.
17: You know, you're doing everything you can to an extreme level because you know that they can get up to the line, not only just go fast, it's the rate of execution. They're at the minus 25 in three plays. Guys are at the plus 10 yard line, and they only ran three plays. And you didn't even think they were that explosive plays, but they were, because all their wideouts are 10 300 meter guys, 10 400 meter guys. I mean, that is legit fast. They might be one of the faster teams in the country, and the quarterback makes it look so easy.
1: Next to Champaign, where Illinois will host Duke, a team that coach Brett Bielema says is much different than a year ago.
18: Excited for Duke, obviously. Familiar face from a year ago. Got a lot of respect for Manny. Obviously, they got Trent over there now, too. So, guy that had been in our building for a couple of years, that always builds a little nuance to it. But college football, the way it is, they have a lot of new players. We got a lot of new players, so it's kind of almost two different games that we're preparing for just from a personnel standpoint, even though we played them last year. So, to have the ACC defending champs come to town, I think is a big deal. Super excited.
1: 3:30 in East Lansing. Michigan State hosts Eastern Michigan. MSU coach Pat Fitzgerald on preparing to face former Spartan quarterback Noah Kim.
19: We'll obviously have great respect for his game and for him. And I again, I don't want to speak for a young man, but when we get ready to play Northwestern, there's no extra motivation for me that week. Like, I've got a job to do. He's got a job to do. It's you just go play the game. It's just the way that it is. So I think it's a good storyline, but I don't think it's the reality when the ball goes up in the air.
1: Also today, Maryland will be at UConn, while Nebraska hosts Bowling Green. Husker coach Matt Rhule really likes what he's seen from Eddie George and the Falcons.
20: Well, the guy that was in my wedding was his strength coach at Tennessee State. I know what Coach George did there. Tough, physical team. I played a battle last week. Quarterback was excellent, Constantine. They've got a diverse run game, excellent run game that'll challenge you. Got a great blocking tight ends, receiving tight ends. Defensively, they played really well in the last game. Pringle, their linebacker, I think he had 13, 14 tackles. So it'll be a great challenge and test for us this week to improve on the things we're not doing well and also focus on an excellent opponent.
1: 7:15 at the Rose Bowl. UCLA hosts San Diego State. Bruins coach Bob Chesney on avoiding a letdown after starting the season with a win a week ago.
21: You might feel good. There's enough stuff on film to say that you shouldn't, you know, ultimately. And I think our guys understand that. We pulled up some things because we had a situation a while back, you know, when we were at JMU and we had beaten North Carolina 70-50 and we're about to play a Ball State team. How are we going to handle that little bit of success that we just had? And we ended up winning the next game 64-7 or whatever it might have been. They responded to it. And our thing here was that same mentality of, you know, this is a win against the team that, you know, was a really good football team. This team might be better in some ways.
1: After dropping their opener to Notre Dame a week ago, Wisconsin hosts Western Illinois. Badger coach Luke Fickell needs his team to bounce back.
22: There's a hell of a lot of maturity and discipline involved in handling adversity. And so, you know, there's a couple different ways to come back in, right? It's a short week. There's a couple different ways, right? You can tell and see in guys' faces and just how they approach everything that they're doing. And so the big emphasis for us is what kind of maturity do we have as individuals, as units, as O's and D's, and as an entire team? That'll tell us a lot about the discipline and maturity of our team. And that's also, you know, part of us growing up, too.
1: 7:30 in Iowa City. Number 21, Iowa, hosts Iowa State. Hawkeye coach Kirk Ferentz on the challenges of preparing for the Cyclone offense.
23: You know, you got one game of all of them playing together. To your point, I'm guessing we probably saw a percentage of what they've been doing and what they are doing. And then, yeah, if you look at the coordinator's background, it's pretty diverse, you know, being up there with Detroit, an excellent offensive football team, certainly what they did at Iowa State during his time there, again, very impressive, and then same thing at North Dakota State. So, you know, I mean, it's just you're trying to cover all your bases.
1: Finally, tonight at the L.A. Coliseum, number 14, USC hosts Louisiana. Trojan coach Lincoln Riley on the Raging Cajuns.
24: This is a good group. Had some really good players last year. They got some good players back. I think they've got a dynamic quarterback that I think is really the focal point of, you know, certainly their offense, and you could argue their team. A guy that can hurt you both running and throwing the ball. Very, very dynamic player. Had a really nice game last week. And so and they certainly do some things defensively that really challenge us schematically. This one's a little bit different for us because this is the first game we actually get to see the players we're going to play against and what that looks like. And so, it'll be a fun challenge for us.
1: Coming up, we'll take a look at the Cincinnati Bearcats and the Ohio teams in the Mid-American Conference. 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
0: Joe Budden here. 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
8: Back to school season means backpacks, schedules, and busy mornings. But there's one thing a lot of families forget to plan for. What happens when school germs start spreading and someone gets sick? Joining us now is Dr. Peter McCullough with some smart ways to be prepared before the school year begins. So, Doctor, back to school is exciting, but it also seems to be the time of year that families start getting sick again. Why does this season hit so many households?
9: Because people miss an opportunity, and that is to use nasal sprays and throat sprays twice a day preventively. These have been shown to reduce the common cold, flu, RSV, and other viral infections, but it has to be done twice a day on a regular basis.
8: What are some of the most common health issues that families run into once the school season does start?
9: The kids are back in school, they're coughing, they're sneezing, and they clearly spread viruses and other illnesses. And so it's important to be ready at home with a medical emergency kit so as parents, you can handle issues that come up with the children and avoid going to the urgent care.
8: So is that what you recommend parents do now so that they're not scrambling later, get the medical emergency kit in case something happens?
9: 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We can use oral antivirals and antibiotics at home under the guidance of doctors through the guidebook and on telemedicine.
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12: Welcome back, everyone. Our previews continue now with the Cincinnati Bearcats. 7 o'clock this evening, 1-0 UC will host Western Carolina, a program that Cincy coach Scott Satterfield is very familiar with.
13: You know, when I played at App State, Western was our big rival team that we played from the mountains of North Carolina. So I've gone against them many, many times. And, you know, I think now kind of a new era since they've hired Coach Bell. Offensively, they've been really, really good on offense. They put up a lot of points versus a lot of different teams. And, you know, obviously coming here and playing a team here in Cincinnati, they'll be fired up to play. And, you know, and we'll certainly know we'll get their best. They have a lot of speed. And spread you out and try to create some mismatches. So I'm certainly looking forward to this matchup as we play this weekend.
12: Mid-American Conference teams are next. 12 noon, 0-1 Kent State hosts 2-0 Wofford. Kent coach Mark Kearney.
14: All three phases of their game, you know, they play together, and that's evident when you watch them on tape. You know, the way they attack you offensively complements the way they play on defense. They don't turn the ball over offensively a whole lot. They are very opportunistic, especially on the perimeter in creating takeaway opportunities. And then special teams, they're fundamentally detailed and disciplined. And, you know, no matter what level of football you play, high school, middle school, FCS, FBS, power group, it doesn't matter. Discipline and attention to detail are necessities in a championship level program.
12: 1 o'clock in Oxford, 0-1 Miami hosts 0-2.

0: Holy Cross, a team that Red Hawk coach Chuck Martin knows will give its best shot.
1: I know this. They lost to Northern Illinois 2019 last year. I know whenever you play up, you usually get the team's best effort. I know they're going to be excited to come here and play and take a shot at Miami. I know they're going to look at the Pitt tape and say, hey, why don't we just do some of these things? These things were very effective against them. And, you know, and then they're going to look at the Miami tape and or the Pitt tape and say, oh, they had 9 penalties on offense. Well, that's like, so.
0: 3:30 in Akron, the 0-1 Zips host 2-0 Robert Morris, a team that Akron coach Joe Moorhead has a lot of respect for.
2: Yeah, a ton of respect for Coach Clark. Obviously, a great history as a player at the U and in the NFL. You know, long coaching career. I think settling in at year 9 at Robert Morris. So, you know, he's done a fantastic job there. You know, in a very tough FCS conference, the Northeastern Conference.
0: 3:30 up at the Glass Bowl. Toledo hosts Central Connecticut. Rocket coach Mike Jacobs.
3: Yeah, obviously they got a tough schedule here early on, right? They played South Dakota, who was a quarterfinal team last year. And that team's a tough team to play. We, you know, when I was at my previous institution, we lost to them in the second round of the playoffs. And so, you know, they had a tough one on the road. But, hey, listen, they got a bunch of good players. I think their running back's a good player. He didn't have a ton of success running last week against South Dakota, but he still had over 140 yards of all-purpose yards in the return game. So he's a weapon.
0: Next to Athens, 6 o'clock, Ohio welcomes in Jacksonville State. Bobcat coach John Hauser on the JSU offense.
4: Jacksonville State, really good football team. We saw them a couple years ago in the Cure Bowl, completely new staff. Similar type offense, at least right now. The QB is a really good player. I mean, he makes the thing go. He can run. He can throw. He's competitive. He had a big game last week. They like to run the football. They want to establish the run. They got a variety of run schemes that they can run with their quarterback, with their tailbacks, with their wide receivers on the perimeter. So you can tell. And then they're a big, big shot team as well. So they want to get the ball down the field. So really good team coming in here offensively.
0: 7 o'clock tonight, 0-1 Bowling Green will be at 1-0 Nebraska. We get a preview from Todd Walker.
5: Bowling Green enters week number 2, still looking for its first victory after falling to the 5th-rated team in FCS, Tarleton State, 20-13 last week at Dwight Perry Stadium. Tonight, they're at Nebraska. The Falcons have a new quarterback this year, Jay Castantine, who transferred after being a starter at Assumption for 2 years. He went 24 for 30 with 283 yards and no interceptions. Also had a couple of nifty runs. Bowling Green coach Eddie George says he's earned the team's respect and the coach's respect.
6: He certainly made some off-schedule plays that we don't have a chance to really assess in camp because, you know, it's not live. The quarterback's not live. He's not taking live hits, and he the scrambling. You're like, well, did he make the play? We don't know in camp. But when he did it live, we said, okay, we can do some things now, and you may see, you know, us put more on his plate.
5: The Falcons meet Nebraska for the first time ever tonight at Memorial Stadium. Kickoff is set for 7 o'clock. The Huskers are coming off a 49-21 win over Ohio last week. Reporting for Ohio College Football Today, this is Todd Walker.
0: Thank you, Todd. Coming up, today's games around the state in the FCS and Division II. That's next as Ohio College Football Today, presented by AAA, continues from Learfield.
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0: A reminder from Ohio's dairy farmers, 8 ounces of delicious chocolate milk has 8 grams of high quality protein with the power to fuel everyone from elite athletes to weekend warriors. And welcome back, everyone. Our previews continue now in the FCS. 2 o'clock in the Missouri Valley, 1-1 Youngstown State hosts 0-1 Duquesne. Penguin coach Doug Phillips knows these early season games have some challenges.
16: Going into another game where, you know, they have a new defense. You see them against Air Force. Well, Air Force runs a wing T. So, you know, the defense you see against Air Force probably isn't the defense we're going to see this week. So for the third week in a row, you know, you're preparing a game plan not knowing exactly what they're going to do. But our young men played hard. We got to learn. You know, but learning is one thing. You got to apply it. How do you apply it? You apply it in practice. That was the focus in today's meeting. You know, we learned from film where we got to get better. Now we got to apply it in practice, and that's really where you see improvement.
0: 12 noon in the Pioneer League. 1-0 Dayton hosts 0-1 Thomas More. With a report on the Flyers, here's Justin Kinner.
17: The Dayton Flyers return to action today following an early season bye, looking to build off their impressive 43-20 win over Fairmont State in their season opener. Dayton exploded for 31 points in the second quarter and finished with 437 yards of total offense, including 251 yards on the ground. Quarterback Bryce Schondemeyer threw for 181 yards and 2 touchdowns, both to Donovan Weatherly, while Luke Hansen added 2 rushing scores to top it off. Defensively, the Flyers forced 4 interceptions. Junior safety Juwan Brooks had 2 of them and was named the Pioneer Football League Defensive Player of the Week for his big-time performance. Dayton is now 1-0 on the season and will host Thomas More coming up later on this afternoon at Welcome Stadium. It's going to be youth football day as well, so a lot of activities going on surrounding the game and before, of course. Kickoff scheduled for noon. The Dayton Flyers shut out Thomas More 38-0 when these two teams met last season. For Ohio College Football Today, I'm Justin Kinner in Dayton.
0: Thank you, Justin. Division 2 is next, 12 noon in the GMA. Findlay looks to start 2-0 as they host Fairmont State. 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
18: The University of Findlay launched its 125th season of football, ranked number 15 in the coaches' poll, and made a statement with a 30-10 win over number 9 ranked University of Indianapolis. Findlay dominated the stat line, owning an advantage in every category. Individually, Chase Harrison was 17 of 27 for 222 yards and a touchdown passing. DeLon Hurt led the Oilers with 8 catches for 124 yards and a TD. Christian Davis spearheaded the ground attack with 107 yards on 12 carries while finding the end zone 2 times. Leading the Oiler D, it was John Slaper with 6 tackles, while Samuel Lawinson notched 5 tackles and ran an interception back 49 yards. Findlay holds its home opener today with a non-conference meeting with 0-2 Fairmont State, a member of the Mountain East. The Oilers and Falcons kick it off today at noon at Donnell Stadium. For Ohio College Football Today, I'm John Marshall in Findlay.
0: All righty, John. Elsewhere, 1-0 Lake Erie heads to Wheeling, while Ashland looks for their first win of the season this evening as they host Grand Valley State. With more from Ashland, here's Derek Wood.
19: The Ashland University football team is ranked 19th in the AFCA Division II coaches poll, following their season opening loss against the Indiana University of Pennsylvania Crimson Hawks last Thursday. At Jack Miller Stadium in Ashland, Ohio, the Eagles were were defeated by the Crimson Hawks 34-24. A weather delay of more than 90 minutes postponed kickoff, but that didn't slow down either squad. IUP led after one quarter 14-10 before holding Ashland scoreless in the second quarter. Time of possession favored the Crimson Hawks by nearly 14 minutes at 36 minutes and 55 seconds. The Eagles struggled on third downs, finishing the game 1-9. IUP tallied 360 total yards, while Ashland tallied 322. In his first collegiate start, junior quarterback Drew Novak finished the game 16-27 passing with 258 yards, three touchdowns, and an interception. Entering week two, 0-1 Ashland continues non-conference play with a home matchup against the sixth-ranked 2-0 Grand Valley State Lakers. Game time today is 7 p.m. Reporting for Ohio College Football Today, I'm Derek Wood.
0: All righty, Derek. 2-0 Walsh, 1-1 Ohio Dominican, and 1-1 Tiffin are all idle today. 1 o'clock in the SIAC, Central State will be in Atlanta to take on Morehouse. Both are 0-2. Coming up, today's games around the state in Division III. That's next as Ohio College Football Today, presented by AAA, continues from Learfield.
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22: 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Deshaun Watson back on the field. It's Todd Monken's first NFL game. How do the Browns' defense play without coordinator Jim Schwartz and Miles Garrett? 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
0: 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And welcome back, everyone. Our previews continue now with games around the state in Division III. We'll begin in the OAC, where Mount Union looks to bounce back from a Week 1 setback as they host Grove City. With more from Alliance, here's Nate Larisha.
1: The top five showdown in Wheaton lived up to the hype as Mount Union erased a double-digit lead at halftime and came within an extra point to tie the game in the final seconds. Down 24-17 with 5 minutes to play, junior quarterback Mikey Maloney conducted a 13-play drive capped off with a one-yard touchdown run by junior Caden Minner. However, Wheaton blocked the extra point to hold on to a 24-23 win.
2: We came up short, so Wheaton is a fantastic football team, and now the only thing that we can do, win or loss, is control what we can control, and that's prepare for Grove City, put together a great plan, and let the guys go out and execute on Saturday.
1: Next up for head coach Jeff Dart and the Purple Raiders is their home opener versus Grove City, a team that has made the NCAA playoffs three consecutive years and that is well-respected under the leadership of 11th-year head coach Andrew DiDonato.
2: When you have good players that want to get coached and develop, I think you can have success, and I think it's what they've been doing at a really efficient rate.
1: Kickoff at Kara Stadium on Saturday is set for 1:30 p.m. For Ohio College Football Today, I'm Nate Larisha and Alliance.
0: Thank you, Nate. Also at 1:30 in Berea, it's the season opener for Baldwin-Wallace as they host Bethany. 2 o'clock, Capital welcomes in Wilmington. With more on this one from Bexley, here's Roy Hatfield.
3: The Wilmington Quakers kick off OAC play this afternoon as they travel up I-71 to take on the Capital Crusaders. The Quakers kicked off their season with a 22-19 victory over the College of Worcester. The Quaker offense was paced by freshman running back Caden Molnar, who rushed 15 times for 170 yards and a touchdown in the game. Meanwhile, Capital rolled over Waynesburg in their season opener 35-12, with the Crusaders tallying nearly 400 yards of offense in the victory. In Wilmington, reporting for Ohio College Football Today, I'm Roy Hatfield.
0: All righty, Roy, next to Marietta, where the 1-0 Pioneers welcome in 0-1 Ohio Northern. We have a preview from Andy Rex.
4: Skip, the Marietta College Pioneers got the Tom Hinkle era underway last Thursday with a 34-24 win over Westminster College at Don Drum Stadium. The Pioneers led just 6-3 at halftime, then put up a couple of scores in the third quarter before a wild final stanza saw 35 total points scored. Marietta had two backs, senior Zion Jackson Wilborn and junior Benny Lewis, both topped the 100-yard mark, each scoring a touchdown as part of a rushing attack that totaled 259 total yards. Junior quarterback Joe Tenna threw for 193 yards and two scores. On the defensive side, junior linebacker Tayson Starr recorded 12 tackles, and sophomore lineman Ethan Kroc recorded three sacks. Today, the Pioneers stay at home for the second of three straight at Don Drum to start the season when they host the Polar Bears of Ohio Northern. The Polar Bears are coming off a season-opening 17-10 loss at the hands of Adrian, Michigan. Kickoff at Don Drum Stadium is set for 2 o'clock this afternoon. For Ohio College Football Today, I'm Andy Rex in Marietta.
0: Thank you, Andy. The North Coast Athletic Conference is next. 1-0 Ohio Wesleyan welcomes 1-0 John Carroll to Delaware. 0-1 Wittenberg takes the scenic trip to Crawfordsville to face 1-0 Wabash, while 0-1 Worcester is at 1-0 Kenyon. With more on this one in Gambier, here's Mike Breckenridge.
5: The College of Worcester travels to Kenyon Saturday to open up play in the North Coast Athletic Conference. Scots lost their opener last week at home to Wilmington, 22-19. Worcester offensively really scuffled in their opener, rushing for just 43 yards all told and managing just 13 first downs. Whatever success Worcester does have offensively will probably be at the hands of quarterback Michael Boyle. Boyle coming off a very good junior season when he threw for 24 touchdown passes and 2,500 yards, leads the Worcester offense again. Meanwhile, Kenyon used its quarterback, rolling to a 40-10 opening day win last Saturday at Kalamazoo. QB Drew Morgan threw for 342 yards and four touchdowns in the Owl victory. Worcester won this matchup 49-6 last year, and the Scots have won 11 of the last 12, leading the all-time overtime series, 58-24, and three ties. Kickoff 1 o'clock today in Gambier at Worcester is at Kenyon. Mike Breckenridge for Ohio College Football Today.
0: Thank you, Mike. Heartland Conference teams in action today feature 1-0 Mount St. Joseph heading to Illinois to take on Aurora. 1-0 Manchester is at 1-0 Hiram, while 0-1 Bluffton hosts Madonna. In the PAC, 1-0 Case is idle today. They will host Shenandoah next week. Finally, today in NAIA action, 1-1 Defiance heads to Illinois to face Judson, while at 3:30, 0-1 Rio Grande hosts Lindsey Wilson. With more from Rio Grande, here's Eric Landrum.
6: This afternoon, the University of Rio Grande will play host to the Lindsey Wilson Blue Raiders out of Columbia, Kentucky. Today's game is the home opener for the Red Storm, who enter 0-1 after an early loss at Defiance College that saw the team fall 58-23 in the first game played under new head coach Mike Bartram. Lindsey Wilson steps in today at 2-0 and are currently the number 4 team in NAIA. Kickoff is set for 3:30 p.m. in Jackson. For Ohio College Football Today, I'm Eric Landrum in Rio Grande.
0: All righty, Eric, and we'll be back to wrap up this week's edition of Ohio College Football Today, presented by AAA, next from Learfield.
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25: Back to school season means backpacks, schedules, and busy mornings. But there's one thing a lot of families forget to plan for. What happens when school germs start spreading and someone gets sick? Joining us now is Dr. Peter McCullough with some smart ways to be prepared before the school year begins. So, Doctor, back to school is exciting, but it also seems to be the time of year that families start getting sick again. Why does this season hit so many households?
26: Because people miss an opportunity, and that is to use nasal sprays and throat sprays twice a day preventively. These have been shown to reduce the common cold, flu, RSV, and other viral infections, but it has to be done twice a day on a regular basis.
25: What are some of the most common health issues that families run into once the school season does start?
26: The kids are back in school, they're coughing, they're sneezing, and they clearly spread viruses and other illnesses. And so it's important to be ready at home with a medical emergency kit so as parents, you can handle issues that come up with the children and avoid going to the urgent care.
25: So is that what you recommend parents do now so that they're not scrambling later? 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
26: For sure. After routine preventive measures are taken, the last thing we want to do is have a child get so sick that they need to go into the urgent care or emergency room for IV antibiotics. We can use oral antivirals and antibiotics at home under the guidance of doctors through the guidebook and on telemedicine.
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27: Hello there. I'm Mark Robbins. As the nation honored the 25th anniversary Friday of 9/11, the sports world followed suit. The Yankees and the Mets played in the Bronx. The Yankees won 6-4, but Yankee skipper Aaron Boone tells you it's much more than the score.
28: You know, obviously as a club, we're playing for a lot, but, you know, having some of the people involved today back and a part of the pregame ceremonies, it felt special. The energy in the crowd was special. I'm glad it felt like, I don't want to say celebration, but it felt like you'd want a ball game to feel like.
27: That's Yankees manager Aaron Boone. Elsewhere in the majors, Tampa Bay clinches an American League playoff spot with a walk-off 3-1 win over Houston. The Brewers clinched a spot in the National League, not in a walk-off. A little easier, a 20-zip pounding of the Reds. And there's Major League Baseball coming up today on ESPN Radio, 7:30 Eastern. That's when the coverage begins of the Rangers and the Diamondbacks from Arizona. Ben Shelton defeats fellow American Francis Tiafoe in four sets to earn a spot in Sunday's U.S. Open men's final. The eighth-seeded Shelton will face Alexander Zverev as he tries to become the first American in 23 years to not only win the Open, but any Grand Slam tournament. Andy Roddick won the U.S. Open back in 2003. College football Friday night. Number 23, Missouri, over rival Kansas, 38-21 in the Border War. Coming up next, it's Hammer and Emmett.
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5: Hello there, I'm Mark Robbins. The U.S. Open men's final will feature American Ben Shelton after the eighth seed defeated fellow American 11th seeded Francis Tiafoe in four sets Friday night. Shelton will battle Alexander Zverev for the title, trying to become the first American to win the U.S. Open men's title since Andy Roddick in 2003. And he'll try to do it inside Arthur Ashe Stadium. Shelton describes how he wants to handle things on Sunday.
6: My dad, my mom have sacrificed a lot for me to be in this position today. My dad lost his mom earlier this year, and she's the reason that he was able to play tennis. Without her, you know, there's no Ben Shelton standing here today. So this one is for her. This one is for her, and I'm going to need you guys on Sunday to bring the energy.
5: That is Ben Shelton. The U.S. Open women's final today for Eastern on ESPN. Aryna Sabalenka against Elena Rybakina. Major League Baseball Friday. The Tampa Bay Rays not only get a walk-off win, they walk into the playoffs.
7: A drive deep to left field on its way. Caminero has just sent the Rays to the postseason for the first time in 3 years. The Tampa Bay Rays are the first team to clinch in 2026.
5: That call at 620 WDAE as the Rays win it 3-1 over the Astros to clinch that American League playoff spot. The Brewers get a playoff spot in the National League, whipping the Reds 20-0. Major League Baseball, 7:30 Eastern from Arizona, Rangers and Diamondbacks on ESPN
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4: Back to school season means backpacks, schedules, and busy mornings. But there's one thing a lot of families forget to plan for. What happens when school germs start spreading and someone gets sick? Joining us now is Dr. Peter McCullough with some smart ways to be prepared before the school year begins. So, Doctor, back to school is exciting, but it also seems to be the time of year that families start getting sick again. Why does this season hit so many households?
5: Because people miss an opportunity, and that is to use nasal sprays and throat sprays twice a day preventively. 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
4: What are some of the most common health issues that families run into once the school season does start?
5: The kids are back in school, they're coughing, they're sneezing, and they clearly spread viruses and other illnesses. 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
1: 5 or 6 if they lose by double digits, but I don't expect that. I think it's going to be such a close game that there'll be a little bit of a change, because even if Texas loses, maybe they go from 4 to 5. I don't see them dropping that far.
2: It all depends on, as you outlined, how competitive this game is. I'm not a big fan of brownie points because I love the NFL setup, and I know I'm talking about a different land right now. In the NFL, it's win or lose. We don't care whether you win by 10, you win by 3. In college football, yeah, there's stylistic points, which I don't love because at the end of the day, the end result is really all that should matter, but context and imbalanced scheduling force us to have these conversations. So if it's a close game, it will help both teams because the loser won't take a nosedive and the winner will move up slightly or make a jump to perhaps number one. But if you start talking about 10 points or more, that's when then all of a sudden it comes back to bite you and haunt you, even though we're only 2 to 3 games into the season.
1: He's Lance Meadow. I'm Emmett Golden. It's Hammer and Emmett. Coming up next, we'll take a look at the top quarterbacks in college football and see what they did last week. Where do we have them ranked? All that coming up next is Hammer and Emmett on ESPN Radio.
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14: 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Jonathan Zaslow, Amber Wilson here. Noon Eastern time kickoff. Texas A&M hosts Arizona State, the red, white, and blue out. And joining us now on set is the great former Texas A&M coach, College Football Hall of Famer. He is R.C. Slocum. Coach, thanks for hanging out with us today. And this is a, you know, we can look at the people in front of us. We got the red, we got the blue, we got the white. This is a special atmosphere today.
15: Oh, it is. You know, it's a replication of what we did 25 years ago. This campus, I would say, more so than any campus in America. We've got such a strong military background, patriotic background, that our students got together and said, you know, we had a game coming up, and so we want to celebrate America. And they asked me, would I support? I said, yeah, I will. If you get your shirts, we'll wear them on the sidelines. So our students, in just a matter of days, had the whole stadium outfitted in red, white, and blue. And the shirt I have on today is the one I wore on the sidelines 25 years ago.
16: That's so cool. Standing for America, Aggieland, yeah. USA, September 22nd, 2001 is what the shirt that Coach is wearing says. Incredible. One of the many traditions here at Texas A&M that makes this school so incredibly special. Tell me one of your other favorite traditions, because we hear about so many, you know, like the midnight yell, the 12th man, everything that Texas A&M has going on.
15: You know, one of the things I think is pretty neat, that typically when you meet someone coming across campus, you say, howdy.
16: Yes.
15: Yeah, it's a friendly campus. You know, that's part of the deal. We've got a

0: because of the technology and how they are trained at the young age of learning how to play this wonderful game.
1: College Football Hall of Famer and the former All-American Texas A&M legend, Dat Nguyen. Dat, excellent job. Enjoy the fifth grade football and then the second half of this game here.
2: Good luck to your son.
1: Thanks for joining us, Dat.
0: Thank you. Thank you, guys. Have fun down in Eggland. You can imagine.
1: There you go. That's Dat Nguyen right there.
2: Fifth grade football is a good excuse for not being here on set with us.
1: Yeah, that's all right. That's all right. So appreciate Dat joining us as we are live here just outside Kyle Field, Texas A&M and Arizona State, coming your way just after noon Eastern time. Coming up next, we are close to the start of all the college football action today. We are early in the season. It's only week number two, but it's never too early to take a look at the Heisman race. That and more, that's next on College Football Campus Tour, powered by Bloom Energy.
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1: Cleveland has the long snap, gets the punt off, high wobbler. Isaiah Cetania, late fair catch signaled, makes it just inside the 20-yard line. There is a penalty marker down at midfield after the 48-yard punt. And the fair catch at
2: during the
1: 19.
2: Holding, receiving team number 33. The 10-yard penalty will be enforced from the end of the kick. First down, Oklahoma.
1: So Oklahoma's defense got it done, but a special teams penalty will set them back to start their third quarter, first offensive possession. When we come back, 13:31 to go in the third. Michigan 10, Oklahoma nothing. 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
1: Welcome back to Ann Arbor, Michigan on a 78-degree Saturday, week two of the college football season. Michigan 10, Oklahoma nothing, 13:31 to go, third quarter from the Big House. Alongside Kelly Stauffer, Ian Fitzsimmons down on the field. I'm Mark Kestisher. Good news, bad news, Kelly. The good news, Oklahoma's defense got their offense back on the field in a hurry. Bad news, just as Ian Fitzsimmons had reported from Brent Venables, fourth penalty of the game, but it's when you commit the penalties. They're going to have to start this drive at the 9.5-yard line.
14: Yeah, and Kessie, let me take you inside the locker room at halftime. Oklahoma knows that Michigan is getting the football, so Brent Venables is slamming his fist into the table saying, defense has to hold, offense has to have one of those long, sustained drives that Fitz was just talking about. And lo and behold, you get your fourth penalty of the game, untimely, for that matter, and your offense is backed up that an offense that couldn't build a ham sandwich in the first half.
1: First time in 4 years Oklahoma's been shut out in the first half. From the nine, forward pitch, Cetania the catch, and he got drilled. Zeke Berry stuck him. Cetania held onto the ball. He'll get the 13-yard line.
14: We've covered Utah a lot when Kyle Whittingham was there, and we talked about a cornerstone is physicality and toughness. And you can play corner for Kyle Whittingham if you can do two things. Press man-to-man coverage and hit like Zeke Berry just did right there.
1: 3 yard gain, second down and 7. Sooners at their own 13-yard line. I formation, Avant in the backfield. Snap, handoff, Avant, left side. Nowhere to go, dragged down, might have lost a yard. Trey Pierce was in on that one, and Jair Hill, a loss of 1.
14: What was happening last week against UTEP

0: And to beat Texas 2 years in a row would be huge.
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2: Do you feel that? Do you feel it? Feels like we've been waiting on this one for a long, long time. I know those Longhorns. I know they'll probably have their horns up tonight. I'm not going to do anything like horns down or anything, you know, to start the show. That's all for the post-game video if necessary. But today is an opportunity for this Ohio State team, the number one team in the country, to show why they were rated that way, why they are looked at as one of the most talented teams in all of college football, why you have the best player in all college football, and to show the world and to send 100,000 Texas Longhorn fans home crying out of that stadium tonight in Texas. It's Ohio State. It's Texas. It's number one versus number four. Let's go.
3: Let's go. You're too nice. I'll do the horns down. Screw them.
2: I've been doing it all week. So
3: no, yeah. Horns down, baby. Horns down. This is Buckeye Game Day, and this is what we do. We get a little cocky, sure, but it's because we're the number one team in the nation, and hopefully, and I think it will happen, we'll get to all the predictions a little bit later, but at the end of tonight's game, I think Buckeye fans will be able to start chanting. Kevin, you are a baseball historian. Mm-hmm. Mac Robinson, I know you love the game of baseball as well.
2: Yes.
3: Do you remember back in 2004, 2003, 2004 timeframe, Yankees, Red Sox?
2: Yes.
3: Pedro Martinez on the bump couldn't beat the Yankees. Now, eventually, you go on and do that the following year.
2: Yes, yes.
3: But the 1 year, who's your daddy? Who's your daddy? That's Ryan Day to Sark. That is to Ryan Day, Julian Sain to Arch Manning. That is Longhorns getting that call chanted to them on the streets by Buckeye fans. Who's your daddy should be chanting out later tonight, and I can't wait for it.
2: It's going to be a game where we're on the edge of our seats the entire time. Hey, if it's one where, you know, Ohio State can just rule the whole time, less stress for me. But that's not how this is gonna go. This is prime time. Oh, we go down to SEC country and we get a night game. Oh,
3: I'll take it all day. And this is the thing. I know this is going to be an instant classic. This game is going to be awesome. Kevin, you just said, like, you hope that the Buckeyes pull away with it early and we don't have to work a 31-0 type of game. Yeah, that'd be awesome. Ain't no way that's happening. But on the off chance it does, like, that things would be very easy for us. But this is the game where, again, like you said, we've circled it. It's been on the schedule for years now because we knew that they were coming up to Columbus to play in last year's game. We ended up taking care of business there. Now we go to Austin, and it is an unbelievable fan base that they have down there in Austin, Texas. And I think that the Buckeyes, I shouldn't say I think, I know Ryan Day has these guys ready, and it is going to be one hell of a war out there in Austin tonight, and I can't wait for it, man.
2: It's another example of Ohio against everybody. Ohio versus the world, Ohio versus everybody, because, I don't know, I mean, I didn't even watch this morning because I knew what was going to happen. People were, like, posting the screenshots and everything, acting all surprised. Everybody on the game day sets on ESPN, College Game Day, they all picked Texas. Of course they did.
3: Glenn Powell on the set as well.
2: He's a Texas guy. Yeah, like, every time you bring a celebrity guest on, like, that
3: pick. Hangman killed us on that one, man.
2: Yes. If I ever see a celebrity brought in, well, he leaves you out to dry, that's for sure.
3: That's true. That is 100% true.
4: But if I ever see, it'll be, you know, a crazy day. If you ever see a celebrity go on there, they're brought in because they're from the area fan of that team, and they pick against them. It's never going to happen.
3: Right.
4: We're going to be joined by Bo Bishop momentarily, host of Cleveland

0: Browns Daily, but also down radio host down there in four stations down there in Columbus. Talks Buckeyes all the time. You know, they talk about college football, Nathan Zagura. But a lot of that he has learned from the one, the only Bo Bishop. So we're going to talk to him. We will get your poll question before we go to break after this first segment. We're going to get into to keys and like X factors and all of that. Jake Trotter will join at 5:30. And we will do Buckeye leaves and game predictions as we go through. No, this isn't a Ball State Buckeye game day where we're talking about everything else. You know, I got the mentions last week that like, man, how can you guys not talk about the game? Get us hyped up.
1: I thought last week was like the season preview, the kickoff show.
0: I mean, it's Ball State.
1: Which is exactly what it was.
0: Okay,
1: and so Buckeyes went out there and handled their business, and it is what it is.
0: So we'll field out this week. You know, like we'll look ahead to next week once we, you know, once we get past tonight's game and all of that. Do we need to hype everybody up for them to play Kent State on big noon kickoff? We'll see. But tonight is definitely, it is all about the Buckeyes and all about them facing off against Texas in Austin tonight. It is going to be, like, just to be honest and to take a step back, 30,000 feet. Like, that's going to be a heck of an atmosphere tonight. If you're just a college football fan, like, that's going to be one heck of an atmosphere.
1: My Lord, is it going to be amazing. It is going to be one of the sights to see, and it's just going to be awesome. I can't wait for it. It's good old-fashioned college football fun tonight.
0: Let's head out on the Northfield Park Racino Hotline. We bring in the one, the only, Bo Bishop, host of Cleveland Browns Daily, as well as host down there for radio in Columbus, talking Ohio State. Bo, we appreciate you taking some time. I know you got the family stuff, so we'll get you out on time, I promise.
2: Honestly, I'm so sick of them, buddy. You can keep me for 45 minutes if you want.
0: I had a feeling you were going to say that.
2: Take as much time as you want. You guys want to go all the way to 8 o'clock? We can do the first quarter if you want. Don't tempt us with a good time.
0: What do you expect, though, to see from this team? I know you talked about a little bit on Cleveland Browns Daily this week. For the Buckeyes to come out spinning it, but we all know that the only way that they're going to really control this game is that they're able to establish some sort of run attack to start this one.
2: I think they're going to throw it to run it. I think they're going to come out spinning. I think they have complete trust in Julian. I think if you watched last year's game back, and I said this as soon as it was over a year ago in the opener, I think he could have handled a lot more. And I think Ryan even acknowledged that post game last year. So I think they have complete trust in him. I think they're going to get him the answers to the test in pre-snap. You're going to see a lot of shifting, a lot of motioning. I think they're going to move Jeremiah Smith all over the place. And I think they're going to throw it early to set up the run late is kind of what I think that their approach is going to be offensively. I think that the one thing that if you're looking for a cause for concern, certainly right tackle would be it. There were a couple of third down plays last week, even against Ball State, where they weren't quite as robust as you'd expect the Buckeyes to be in that spot. And that certainly is cause for concern, but I'm sure they noted that as well. You saw almost no 2 and 3 tight end sets last week against Ball State. I think you'll see some of those this week as well to kind of help chip on Colin Simmons. He lines up primarily over right tackle. So my hunch is that's kind of the way that it's going to go. And I think for both sides, the game is going to be very, very different than it was a year ago.
1: Well, Bo, with the offensive line talk, I've been trying to talk Riz off a ledge all week long about the tackles. But, like, what is the key to victory for the offensive line? Because, you know, Colin Simmons, I mean, he's a dog out there. So what is it just going to be the chips, or are we going to see the really super quick passing bubble attack that we see from a lot of college teams?
2: Boy, I hope they don't bubble it out. I can't stand when they do that. They did that once, and I can't remember if it was the Miami game or the Indiana game last year, one of the games they lost. Like, they threw a bubble out there, and they had Jeremiah blocking it, and it's like, what are we doing? Like, I can't stand that when they go horizontal to try to get vertical. I think if they do that, use the motions, get it out to Legend Bay, and have him kind of do all of those things that he can do when he hits that X button. But I think that my hope is that they chip it a little bit. They've heard it. I think that they've been... I mean, you've heard it since last year, right, with the Indiana and Miami losses. With it was pinned on the offensive line, and I think they've all heard all of the comments on that. So my guess is they chip with Simmons a little bit and try to handle it. The interior of Texas defensive line is not too terrifying, and conversely, the interior of Ohio State's offensive line is quite robust. So I think it's going to be okay. I think that they will chip on Simmons a little bit. I'm sure Philip Daniels heard it all week, right? And so whatever his best is, my hunch is you get it this evening.
0: Bo Bishop is our guest here on Buckeye Game Day. Get you set for Ohio State and Texas coming up at 7:30. You'll get the call right here on the radio home for the Buckeyes, 850 ESPN Cleveland. Paul Keels, Jim Lachey, and Tyler Danberg. Bo, as we look at the other side of things, that is a very young secondary. And Arch Manning, of course, we know he has grown, just like Julian Sain has grown since this game last season. What is it going to take for those young guys to really take care of Cam Coleman and Ryan Wingo? Or is it just try to minimize the damage?
2: No, I think they're going to attack. I think that they believe they're going to attack up front. One big thing is Quay Rousseau didn't play last week against Ball State. Ryan lit up when he said that he was going to be available today. So I think that that's going to be a big part up front. They're going to shift through a ton of guys on the defensive line. I think you're going to see eight guys consistently playing. I think they're going to roll them up front. Guys, it's supposed to be a field temp of in the 100 degrees. So I think they're going to rotate through that defensive line up front. I think they trust their corners. Absolutely. I think Devin Sanchez can be an All-American type corner there. So I think they trust him. If you think about everybody else they have in the back end, watch Earl Little Jr. He's somebody that they really lit up in. He's not Caleb. I'm not pretending that. But if he's 85% of it, that'll help a lot. The other guy to keep an eye on is Jay Timmons. He started, true freshman, started last week at nickel. So does Texas try to take advantage of that? If I had to pick one room that really's got to have a day for Ohio State, I think it's the linebacker room more than anything else, guys. I think Peyton Pierce, Riley Pettijohn, Christian Allegro, they're going to have a big, big game at linebacker. The two guys they're replacing, they're both in the top seven of the NFL draft, so that tells you a little bit of the talent. Obviously, those guys didn't come off last year talking about Arvell and Sonny. So I think they're going to rotate through some linebackers. But I think those linebackers have to have big plays because the biggest difference that I can tell from Texas, other than Arch just having another year, guys, and the weaponry that you guys just talked about, it's Hollywood Smothers, the running back from NC State, 1,000-yard back last year at NC State. I think Texas is a lot better running the ball this year than they were last year. I know Sark wants to come out fast. He does not want to chase this game. So I think it's really important for Ohio State to not be on their heels early, get downhill, get in Arch Manning's face. But to me, I think the secondary will be fine. I think the defensive line will be fine. I think my guy Threes, his linebackers, have really got to have a big night.
1: Bo, Jeremiah Smith dominates everyone except for Texas. And I'm sure he's heard, you know, all of the talk, coming from Austin. Do you think Jeremiah goes off like he did last week and like he does typically every other week?
2: Yeah, I mean, they got good players, too. And what they basically do for Jeremiah is they have a hell of a plan, guys. I mean, they basically bracket him everywhere he goes, or they double him everywhere he goes. The thing for Julian is sometimes with Jeremiah, and if you remember the first drive last year, they went for it on fourth down. I think Julian tried throwing it to Max Clair, and he dropped it. They had Jeremiah one-on-one. And one thing that Ryan was emphatic about after that game was if we have Jeremiah one-on-one, we got to take advantage of it because you're not going to get many opportunities. So my hunch is that you will see some shots with Jeremiah. And I think this is going to be the biggest difference the fans are going to see tonight versus what you saw last year and really the first 2 years with Jeremiah. I think Arthur Smith is going to move him all over the place, guys. I think he's going to be in the slot. I think he's going to be outside. I think he's going to be in motion. I think they could hand it to him on jet sweeps. I think they are going to use him in myriad ways to get him the ball in space. I would be shocked, guys, if he doesn't get 12 to 15 looks tonight, one way or another. So I think it'll be a Jeremiah-heavy game plan. And then the key will be, as Texas tries to take that away, or can some of those other guys step up? Whether that's Devin McEwen, whether that's Brandon Ennis, veteran McEwen knew, but was at UTSA, and he played a lot for them the last several years. Or is it one of the new guys? Is it Legend Bay, who gave that kind of burst in the second half last week as a true freshman? Chris Henry with the drops gave me a little bit of nervousness in terms of trusting him on a night like tonight, but we'll see. But it's going to come down to a full team approach offensively. But I think the biggest thing you're going to notice from last year to this year is Jeremiah in a lot of motion, moving around all over the offensive sets.
0: Last thing for me, Bo, looking at the special teams, especially the kicking game, it's not something we got to see last week, but we know we have the transfer kicker and Connor Hawkins. Like, have you gotten a vibe or a sense from down there in Columbus, like how they feel about the kicking game, how they feel about Connor and their confidence level, especially in these big moments?
2: You know how this goes, right, man? Like, you can have all the confidence in the world, but until you set up for Daryl K. Royal in the fourth quarter needing a field goal to win it or tie it, who knows how a kid handles that? I mean, it's all a mental game. He certainly has the talent. They've raved about his talent. They rave that they have confidence in him. But until you actually see it go through the uprights, to me, I'm always a little bit nervous about that. And I do think this one's going to be really close. My hunch is that whoever has it last ends up winning it. And so I think it's a one-score game, could be a field goal game.

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1: Steve Sarkisian won a big game. I think one thing that's really real, guys, is the coaching advantage on the Ohio State side of things. I heard Desmond Howard on game day this morning talking about, I think Will Muschamp's the X factor. My God, Will Muschamp has worked for 15 SEC programs. Has he been the X factor for anybody in 20 years? I don't think so. So give me Arthur Smith. I'll take him rolling the dice with him and Matt Patricia and Ryan Day all day long. So I think there's a decided advantage on the sidelines. And I think obviously, guys, and I talked to a lot of Texas guys all week down in Columbus, all the pressure's on the Horns. It's on Arch. It's on Sark. They can hear it. They need it. They need this win. Ohio State doesn't need this win. It's a long season. They want it desperately, and my hunch is they're going to get it. But I think all the pressure's on Texas. I hope we get a classic. I'd love to see it 27-24 Buckeyes, 31-27 Buckeyes, something like that. I think we're in for a classic one. I think it's going to be a much more fun game than what we had a year ago, guys. I think this is get your popcorn ready type of Saturday night down in Austin.
2: Well, Bo, I feel bad. I almost feel bad now, like sending you back to your family activities. Oh my God, but like I told pictures. You that we would do that. Hey, if it gets to be too much, we got a nice projector setup that we have in our garage here tonight for the game at my house. So just hit me up. We'll take care of you. All right.
1: I'll be listening, boys. I got to go do pictures for God's sakes.
3: Have fun.
2: Appreciate it. Thanks, he goes. Bo Bishop, host of Cleveland Browns Daily, along with Nathan Zagura, 3 to 5 weekdays here on 850 ESPN Cleveland, but also radio host down there in Columbus covering the Buckeyes weekly, daily, talking all things Ohio State all the time. And that's great insight right there. But he said it, Texas, a lot of pressure on them tonight at home.
3: Certainly. Yeah, no, the pressure is, I think it's solely on Steve Sarkisian. Again, like Bo said, when's the last time Sark won a big game? And that he was the head coach of, because obviously he was an offensive coordinator for Bama during those national championship runs. Like, the man's, he's done it, and he was the head coach at USC for a minute as well. So, like, there have been moments, but it's been a long, long time. And that's why I think the way that Ryan Day sort of rocks with all of this, and Ryan Day's top five record, 8-7, you know, sure, it's a 500 record, but I would care to believe that that's probably a better record than what Sark has against top five opponents. So I just feel like this is the type of game that Ryan Day goes out there, handles his business with the offensive approach and, you know, getting everyone where they need to be. Arthur Smith, obviously, Matt Patricia. I think this is a coaching clinic that could happen tonight for the Buckeyes.
2: Well, I almost after talking with Bo, I almost feel weird to ask this question, but we do have a poll question that we may have asked last year, and we're just bringing it back week two instead of week one of the college football season.
3: That's right. And, you know, the Buckeye boys and Buckeye game day want to know, is this a must-win game for the Buckeyes? Simple yes or no at ESPN Cleveland on X.
2: Well, that's where you can vote on it, at ESPN Cleveland. I think Mac is also going to put it up on our YouTube channel as well for our YouTubers.
3: Because he's the only one that knows how to do that here. So I appreciate that. Thank you, Mac.
2: And he's only been here for a week. So
3: he's already got this one
2: already
3: down.
2: Ahead of us. But you can vote on that there. Tweet at ESPN Cleveland. I'm at Kevin7, at Nick Paulus, at Mac Robinson 95. And, of course, jump in the YouTube live chat. Call 216-710-0850. Where are you watching the game? How hyped are you? How excited are you? And is this a must win? Jump in the conversation. We'll be back. Yes, a little bit longer of a first segment, but we got plenty more to get to right here on Buckeye Game Day, 850 ESPN Cleveland.
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12: Number one versus number four down in the heart of Texas. You know, there's a Buckeye bar actually in Texas, like right around where the game's going to go on tonight. Did you guys see that tonight?
13: I can't remember what the name of the place is, but yeah, I've seen the photos.
12: It's got
13: of
12: like
13: it. Yeah.
12: It's got like Brutus with the cowboy hat on and stuff. Yes. Like,
13: yeah.
12: Hey, Browns backers, you got to step your game up. You got to get like the whole.
13: This is the thing, though. Browns backers, they are literally everywhere. I'm sure Ohio State. Yeah.
12: I'm just saying, like, get like the, you know.
13: Yeah. Oh, yeah. No, it gets wild, though. Yeah.
12: I want to see the Elfie with, you know, somewhere random.
13: Like Brownie the Elf out there?
12: You know, yeah. Brownie the Elf with
13: a little lasso.
12: I guess he technically has the leprechaun hat on already.
13: He does, yeah.
12: Yeah. Whatever. We're not here to talk mascots. We're here to talk Ohio State and Texas, a big one. In week two to get things started. And Paulus, we have a question for everybody out there on X on YouTube.
13: That's right. Yeah, I have the X poll. So, you know, Mac, whenever you can, jump in with the YouTube. But Buckeye Game Day wants to know, is tonight's game for the Buckeyes against the Longhorns a must win for the Buckeyes? Right now, 120 votes in is like 15 minutes in. Awesome. Thank you, guys. 70% of people say no. 30% say yes.
12: I say yes. I voted yes. I went to it right away. And I understand the playoff. I understand, like, oh, we can lose two games. We can still get in. That's not the standard at Ohio State. That's not the culture of when you put on that silver bullet helmet, you put on the scarlet and gray. Whether you transfer in or you're recruited there and you stay there the whole time that you have eligibility in college, that pressure never goes away.

0: Okay. So while in theory, in reality, the pressure is all on Texas tonight, the pressure on Ohio State is always there. That's what you go to Ohio State for, is to have that Ohio State pressure on you. If you're a quarterback, wide receiver, whatever you're playing, you have the scarlet and gray on, you have pressure already. So I don't want to just, be okay with, like, sure, we lose two. Like, if that's how the season goes and you get in the playoff and you're still playing your best football at the end, we'll feel good going into the playoff. But you have to have the mindset of, this is, we have to go out and win this game. Are we doing this already?
1: It's too early for this one. For Coach Kev to be coming out.
2: I don't know. I felt Coach Kev coming out.
1: I know what you felt.
0: Did I get a little preachy there?
1: It was a little bit, but I was allowing it to slide. But no.
0: This is just how I feel. Like, this is who I am as a Buckeye boy. Tell me, like, it's big headedness or whatever to call myself that or whatever. I've just always been this way. This is a big game. Like, you have to go in with this mindset, because guess what? This team doesn't win tonight, what's the conversation going to be? It's not necessarily with us, but just overall as Buckeye fans. Oh, well, another big game, and Julian saying can't get it done.
1: Certainly will be that talk if it were to go down that way, right? No doubt.
0: So in order to be ready, you said Jeremiah Smith and Julian saying said, by not playing any big games going into Indiana and Miami, not playing big games before that, they weren't as prepared as they should be. Well, you got a chance tonight, and you need to go attack it and give it your best shot.
1: But we also have to understand and realize, like, it's been a year, but he did, his very first win was against the number one team in the nation, which was the Longhorns last year. So, like, to have the notion of, oh, he's never won a big game. No, he did in his very first play. I'm not saying that you are, but
0: we're like Bo Bishop, where he says he felt Julian Sain's been disrespected this whole offseason. But those questions will be there.
1: But of course the questions are going to be there. I voted no on this one because of the likes that you will have against, and I understand they are not Texas whenever I say these names, but like an Iowa, a USC, Oregon, who is now currently leading, but I mean, they were struggling for a majority of this game against Oklahoma State. Again, Oregon, and then obviously Indiana, and then at the end of the year, you're going to have the team up north as well. Those are, other matchups that are ranked opponents.
3: Fraud alert. Fraud alert.
1: The team up.
0: You mentioned the team up north, so sorry.
1: Finger slipped. I get it, though. But yeah, I'm surprised they didn't storm the field again today. Oh, so that all said, I look at it from this standpoint that this is not a must win. It is a would love to win, but it is not a must win. Must win to me is you don't win this game, you're not making the playoffs. You don't win this game, you don't have an opportunity to go to the playoffs. If you lose this game, they could still rip off 10 more wins, and you would then for sure be in the Big Ten championship game, and you would also have the ability to go to the playoffs as well. Now, if this was late in the year and you already had a loss, yeah, it would be a must win. Going from here on out, there is no margin of error if you lose today. That is 100% true. Like, the margin for error is so slim at that time.
0: Yeah.
1: But if you lose today, it's week two. There's been plenty of times where we've lost in week one or week two.
0: Oh, trust me, that's the first thing I'm saying.
1: I think of Virginia
0: Tech. I'm going to turn around. I'm going to flip-flop my...
1: I remember, like you lose a game and you're like, I can't believe we lost that. But then you go on and rip off, 100 straight wins, and you're in the championship game and you win it all. So I don't think it's a must win. I would love to win this game, but it's not a must win.
0: We'll get the fan react coming up next, and we'll get Mac Robinson's react as well, because he is, it's almost like he has the Coach Kev essence. It's like he's fuming over there. He's feeling it over there on the other side of the glass. I'm not here to convince any of the 30% that are saying yes, or the 60%, 70% that are saying no, like Paulus and everybody else is. I'm not here to convince anybody. That's just the crazy fan that I am. Like, I want my team to go in with that mindset. Like, I'm in with that mindset. I want the team to go in with that mindset, because people would say, well, you're putting too much pressure on them. Again, it's Ohio State. The pressure is inherent.
1: And they're also kids that are making millions of dollars.
0: Yes. So, like, they're going to be okay.
1: they're going to be just fine.
0: They'll be just fine no matter what happens. But we will get to everybody else's responses. Alfonso on the phone. You can call 216-710-0850 like Alfonso did. We'll get to people's responses. Plus, who needs to be an X factor? Is it a player? Is it a position group? We'll talk about that next. Big game tonight, Ohio State, Texas, right here on 850 ESPN Cleveland.
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0: Getting you set for Ohio State and Texas. After us, we'll take you up until 6 o'clock. And then, of course, it is the Buckeye pregame show on the Buckeye Radio Network. We'll have pregame, game, and postgame all right here. 850 ESPN Cleveland coming up after us. We're here to get you as hyped as possible. We are asking on X and on the YouTube channel. Is this a must-win game for the Buckeyes? We head out to the phone lines and we bring in friend of show, friend of station, Alfonso in New York. Good afternoon, Alfonso. How you doing?
12: I'm excited but very nervous. Is that normal to feel? Because I'm really nervous.
0: That's how I am every really single week, Alfonso.
12: Yeah, I know, Kev. hearing your voice. But anyway, Texas really scares me because they have one of the best quarterbacks in college football. Yes, sorry, national people. And Aaron Goldhammer, Arch Manning is not the best quarterback in college. That is Trinidad Chambliss. But I will save it for another week. But anyway, Texas, they're fierce. They're dominant. They have one of the best wide receivers, not named Jeremiah Smith, on their side. We have the best wide receiver, obviously Jeremiah Smith. Ohio State's going to have to take care of the ball early. They're going to have to be able to run, be run dominant. And yes, the offensive line, they have their edge issues last week, but they can definitely clean it up in a short amount of time. Give me the Buckeyes today, 31, Texas 27, and I think Julian Fan and Arch Manning both throw for 3 touchdowns respectively, and one of them goes to Jeremiah Smith. Let's get it done, and let's move on. And let's move on to next week with a W. Let's go, Buckeyes.
0: Absolutely. There, let's go, Buckeyes. Thank you so much, Alfonso. Getting things going there. 31-27 has been a common number the last couple people to give us a prediction. I think there's a video out there where that might give you a little prelude to what my prediction is going to be later. I was like, all right, well, I guess I'm on board with some people. I'm not Nick Paulus, and I don't have a noser to my record at all.
1: That's true. Yeah, first one of the year, noser 56-3. Who would have thunk I nailed that one week one? So, hey, who knows? Maybe running back-to-back weeks.
0: Hey,
1: I don't have 31-27, though.
0: Okay.
1: Just a heads up on that.
0: Hey, that's what we call in the business, a little tease.
1: That's true.
0: There we head out back out to the phone lines. Hank is in Massillon, football country down there in Massillon. How you doing today, Hank?
16: Doing great. How about you?
0: Doing excellent. Hoping for a big Buckeye win tonight. What do you got for us on the poll question?
16: Yeah, I think it's just like Massillon versus St. Ed's. It's a huge game, and I think Ohio State needs to win it because we need to create a culture of winning. Every year we find a way to lose somewhere on our schedule where you think you're not going to, like Iowa, Northwestern, Purdue, somewhere like that. And I'm nervous if we get 2 losses, we're going to be barely holding on to that number 12 seat for the playoffs. So I'd love to win tonight and have our heads high. And a lot of confidence going into next week and the week after and the rest of the season. And I think that starts with a big win, 28-24, Buckeyes.
0: OH, Hank.
16: IO.
0: All right. Appreciate the call there, Hank. What I will say is, Ryan Day doesn't lose some of those games, when Iowa's not great or Northwestern and stuff like that. Yeah. But I get what he's saying. Like, we expected to beat Indiana last year. Like, even though they were the number one team, we all were kind of saying,
17: fraud alert. Fraud alert.
0: We were wrong because they won the national title. And Kurt Cignetti, you have to tip your cap, give him all the credit in the world. But it was 13-10, and Ohio State, partially lost that game themselves, by making mistakes and just not doing what we expect to see from them. I think those are the type of moments that he's talking about, especially more so in these bigger games. Ryan Day is the national championship, so he knows what he's doing. There's, but I get where Hank's coming from.
1: This is the thing, though, and I'm glad that we brought up the fact that you want to build a winning culture and you want to not lose these type of games. Like, this Buckeyes team since 2000, essentially since Jim Tressel took over, has the highest winning percentage of all teams in the nation.
0: Yes.
1: Like, that is a fact. And they don't have the 7 national championships or 6 or whatever it is Bama has, because of all of that. But you do have 3. Mm-hmm. You do have 3 within that, 25 years right there, 26 now. But I just look at it from the standpoint, we as a society love to have the microwave mentality where if it's not ready here within the next minute and a half, I don't want to wait 4 hours for something to cook. we can allow things to develop over time. Julian saying was a, he was a, what, a sophomore, essentially, last year, redshirt freshman last year,
0: mm-hmm.
1: and you got to go through the motions, and he did all of that. He started off, what, 12-0 for his career, and he looked great, and then back-to-back losses against, by the way, the two teams that ended up in the national championship game, pretty damn good teams with hellacious fronts, front sevens. That all being said, Julian Sain needs to develop and be better than what he was last year in order for you to win a title. There's no doubt about that.
0: Mm-hmm.
1: This is his first opportunity to really prove it. But if Julian Sain goes out here and throws for 300 yards, which is a very good possibility that he could do tonight, goes out, throws for 300 yards, three touchdowns, and they lose the game, there will still be people saying, you didn't do enough to win the game. Yes. You didn't do this. You didn't do that.
0: Because you can't please everybody.
1: You can't please everybody. That is 100% fact. But, Kev, this is the mentality that we need to have. We understand that he was developing last year. He needs to be fully developed this year. You've had all the bumps and bruises last year, mm-hmm. having that two-game losing streak in the Big Ten championship game and in the quarterfinal round for the college football playoffs. Like, you need to be able to stack wins, and this is a great start for it, but it's not the end-all, be-all, because we're still developing and growing as people, as a quarterback. So if he goes out here and looks good, but they lose, just understand, like, he looked good. Let's keep going.
0: Yes. Yes, and then there's gonna be more of those opportunities later on. And trust me, I know I sound contradictory, because I understand that there's plenty of time left after tonight if they do lose, and it's not like the end all be all. Like, there will be the lunatic fringe that goes absolutely crazy. I hope I'm not one of them. You know, I hope my emotions stay in check, no matter what happens tonight. But like, it's a moment where, like, Ohio State's on the biggest stage. This is what you go to Ohio State for.
1: Sure.
0: It feels like every single time you're on that stage as Ohio State, it is must win.
1: And I get that. But the mentality that we need to have is that you don't want to be perfect right now. In the sense of, like, if this is the best that we're going to look this year, like, that's not what I want. I want the best to be like what we saw from the Buckeye team 2 years ago when they played their best and rolled through the playoffs. And, I mean, beat everybody by double digits in the playoffs to go on and have one of the greatest seasons of all time. You don't have to look your best right now. You can still be developing, and this is week two. By the way, if you look at like a team like Oregon, who is currently down 36-31 and just punted with eight minutes left in the game. Like, that is a team that needs to be on their P's and Q's, because they've never won a title. The Buckeyes can fall back and say, like, well, we have three, we have the pedigree, we know what we're doing.
0: Got
1: like,
0: Ryan Day's
1: been there, done that. Yep. Dan Lanning hasn't. So, like, there are differences in mentalities that teams need to have. Oregon should have come out and beat the brakes off of Oklahoma State today, but they didn't. And that is against Dan Lanning. That's against Dante Moore. That's against Oregon in general, because they didn't look good the last 2 weeks.
0: Yeah, Dante Moore doesn't even have 200 yards passing yet.
1: Which is nuts to say that.
0: Yeah.
1: He was being loud, being that guy. Like, it's Arch Manning or it's Dante Moore. It's one or the other. No, it doesn't look like it. No. And again, it's early, but the mentality needs to be different for a program like an Oregon who had never done it. Like, there's just different levels to all of this. And Ohio State is at the tip top, and they have been for the last 30 years.
0: We'll get to the X factors at the top of the hour. We're going to kind of talk some keys. And then I think that kind of goes in tune with the X factors, because I don't necessarily have a player. I'll just say this. I don't have a player that's an X factor. I have a position group that's an X factor, and that kind of goes in to a key for sure. You can continue to call 216-710-0850. Jump in the YouTube live chat. Tweet at ESPN Cleveland. I'm at Kevin and Seven. That's Kevin with an A, at Nick Paulus, and at Mac Robinson 95. We are going to get to some of the scores of games that have already happened. Find out what happened last week and against the spread. I kind of already know what happened in that. And take your phone calls. This is Buckeye Game Day. Get you set for Ohio State, Texas tonight, 7:30, right here, 850 ESPN Cleveland.
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18: 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It's the Jacksonville Jaguars. 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Joe Budden here. 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
27: Back to school season means backpacks, schedules, and busy mornings. But there's one thing a lot of families forget to plan for. What happens when school germs start spreading and someone gets sick? Joining us now is Dr. Peter McCullough with some smart ways to be prepared before the school year begins. So, Doctor, back to school is exciting, but it also seems to be the time of year that families start getting sick again. Why does this season hit so many households?
28: Because people miss an opportunity, and that is to use nasal sprays and throat sprays twice a day preventively. These have been shown to reduce the common cold, flu, RSV, and other viral infections, but it has to be done twice a day on a regular basis.
27: What are some of the most common health issues that families run into once the school season does start?
28: The kids are back in school, they're coughing, they're sneezing, and they clearly spread viruses and other illnesses. 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
17: 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It's time to go across the college football landscape as Buckeye Game Day goes against the spread.
2: All right, as we go against the spread every single week, taking our picks, seeing how we do. Taking a look at last week, Nick and I actually tied for the lead in this at 3-2.
1: Okay, I didn't know that.
2: Yes.
1: Nice, I'm happy now.
2: Yeah.
1: I thought I'd won two. So that's all. I was like, damn it, I'm 2-3. That's what I thought. Okay, nice.
2: Yeah, no, both of us were 3-2 last week. Had the same exact picks, obviously. You and I both picked Notre Dame last week in the Notre Dame-Wisconsin game. Kevin going opposite there. And also you and I picking Louisville to cover last week, which they did against Ole Miss in that field goal loss. And Kevin, the only disparity that you had against us was you taking LSU to win. And Nick, you had Clemson covering. Me, I had Clemson winning, so I just took the massive L on that last game. I guess I get the uppercase L in that one.
0: Yes.
2: But no, so 2-3 for you, Kev. Nick and I 3-2. So we're gonna go ahead and get started this week.
0: Big lines this week.
2: Yes, yes. We get the later slates here. So we're starting off tonight, 7:00, as 12th-ranked Tennessee going to be going on the road to Georgia Tech. Tennessee coming off a 56-9 win over Furman. So elite talent in that first game. And then Georgia Tech actually losing in week one to Colorado and Deion Sanders, 14-13. So that one being at 7 p.m. on ESPN. Kevin, let's start with you. As the line is at 12.5 in favor of Tennessee.
0: Georgia Tech usually puts up a fight, too. Give me Tennessee with the points. That's the best way I could just say it. I don't know. Tennessee just feels like, you know, they have a good program going. They're getting some pretty top recruits. Can they translate that into, you know, big time wins as the season goes in a gauntlet of a schedule of SEC? I'm not sure, but give me the Volunteers here.
1: Yeah, I think the Volunteers get it done as well. 12.5 points. I know Mendoza's on the opposite side of, you know, of Tennessee.
0: Yeah, that's right.
1: But I just think that Tennessee is going to be able to run the ball too much. Bishop ran for 97 yards and a touchdown last week. So I think that they'll be able to handle their business against Georgia Tech.
2: Yeah, I'm going to agree with both of you guys here. I know we kind of did it a couple times last week, but yeah, I'm going to roll with Tennessee in the points. I don't think that if Georgia's...
0: I know it's bad radio,
1: but I agree.
2: Well, and I mean, hey, if
0: Nathan's a girl,
2: if Georgia Tech struggles and loses to Deion Sanders in Colorado, I can't see them keeping up with number 12 ranked Tennessee. So we move on as we get the in-state rivalry between Iowa and Iowa State. This one being played in Iowa tonight on NBC at 7:30. And Iowa being favored right now, 14.5 points is a spread in this one. Nick, let's start with you.
1: Battle of the cornfields right now. I actually give me Iowa State plus 14.5.
0: Hey, that's rough.
1: Brother, I tried.
0: That's rough.
1: I'm going plus 14.5. That's a lot for an in-state rivalry.
0: Lock me in for that one as well.
1: Yeah, it's just way too much, way too many points for that. Now, I say that, and Iowa... This is the thing. I know Iowa's not going to score 20-something over Iowa State. It's just not what Iowa is. If anything, they're going to win 7-3, and that's just Iowa football. So give me 14.5 points, please.
0: Yes, same over here.
2: I know it's bad radio, but I agree. I'm also going to go with Iowa State to cover. Had a pretty good week one, and so I'm going to go ahead and have them covering in that one tonight as well. We move on, and we had them in last week, and I'm going to say that I think maybe Nick and I maybe learned our lesson as it's Louisiana Tech going down to Baton Rouge to take on LSU, number 8th ranked overall LSU as the Tigers, surprisingly, or I guess unsurprisingly for everyone, 34.5 point favorites in this one as that will be on SEC Network starting at 7:30.
0: I'm going to make this easy, simple, fast as possible. Worked once, I'll do it again. I don't like Lane Kiffin, but I'm going to take him in the game. Lane Train and the LSU Tigers, yes, they cover.
1: I know it's bad radio, but I agree.
0: And Nathan, this is wherever you are right now.
1: LSU, I hate certain coaches out there.
0: Yes.
1: Brian Kelly was that guy before at LSU.
2: Family.
0: Probably don't like him on broadcast, huh?
1: I can't stand Brian Kelly. I like Lane in the sense of like Lane's just that guy, and you know he's a bleep hole. Like that's you just know it. That said, I can't bet against LSU ever again until they prove me wrong. So LSU minus you could have said 50 points. I think LSU would have gotten the job done.
2: I know it's bad radio, but I agree. I'm also going to be going with LSU in this one, because if there is anything out of anything when it comes to LSU, I know Kevin's got the shock face, so I'm going to finish this up real quick.
1: Yes.
2: I know Lane Kiffin's going to be that guy that saw Miami put up 77 on Thursday night. He might put up 80 just to spite them at this point. So yes. I'm going to go ahead and go with LSU. Kevin, what are you
0: 7 minutes left in the ball game, trailing by 5, you have plenty of time and timeout.

0: outs.
1: Grounded it.
0: Oregon goes for it on 4th and 8, and Dante Moore throws it into the ground, 2 yards shy of the first down marker, 4 yards shy of where his wide receiver was.
1: And the
0: These
1: ball
0: flies, man.
1: And the ball it's a is battle right the ball now. Is in Oregon's territory too.
0: Yes.
1: So all you need, and I say all you need, is a field goal, but that's not going to get done if Oregon, Oklahoma State can get a touchdown. That's going to do it. That's going to be the game right there. And they do a little swing pass, get about 6 right
0: Remember,
1: there.
0: No play-by-play, though.
1: No, yeah. Well, I don't know who the kid is, so yeah, they just threw it out to somebody.
2: Well,
1: so
2: out of anything, let's stick in the state of Oregon as Oregon State at home taking on Texas Tech.
0: It's like you know this business or something.
2: And the 13th-ranked Texas Tech favored by 25.5 in this one tonight, 7:30 on CBS. Kevin, let's go with you.
0: Oh, man, I'm my first last time. Come on.
1: I'll go.
2: Keep you on your toes.
1: You go. I'll go. Give me Oregon State. Give me Oregon State. I don't know why, but 20.5 points, 25.5 points, I should say.
0: We don't know.
1: So, like, this is a feel-out sort of process. I think by week 4 or 5 is whenever the sweet spot hits, and that's when we're going to be ripping off wins. In fact, I started 3-2. Gives me a little bit of leeway with this game. I don't know these teams that well. Like, I know, you know, Jacob Rodriguez no longer plays for the Red Raiders, so that's going to be that'll be a thing right there. So, yeah, give me Oregon State plus 25.5 points. That's a lot of points, especially at home.
0: I'm not going to go chasing the you know, comeback.
1: It's early. Brother, we are week two.
0: As the Twins tie things up in the bottom of the third on the Guardians, they are tied at 1-1. Daniel Espino actually got the start. Was happy for him to actually start a major league game. But I'm going to go with Oregon State here as well. This line just feels so big. I know Oregon State isn't, like, they're not the powerhouse that they should be and things like that, but it just feels so big, and we're seeing it right now. Oregon at Oklahoma State after the egg that Oklahoma State laid last week with Mestemaker in his first start, and now you're in control of Oregon late, 5 minutes left in the fourth quarter. It feels like that kind of day. I'm going to go Oregon State.
2: I want to have bold predictions over here, and we're agreeing on everything at this point.
1: It's early.
0: Yes. Yeah.
1: It's early in the year. Believe me,
0: we'll have plenty to chase things, you know?
1: This is the thing. If we were to have done this, if this would have been a noon kickoff, we would have done the morning.
2: Yeah.
1: There would have been a lot more ranked games that we could have chosen. Because I'm here to tell you, I promise you, I would have picked Oklahoma if we did an Oklahoma-Michigan game, and that would have been a loss.
2: Yes. So. The reason I was going to say, too, is that Texas Tech last week, they ended up allowing Abilene Christian to cover in a 44.5 point spread. And then Oregon State actually covered last week against Houston. So I'm actually going to go with Oregon State to cover in this. I think that they at least keep it close and cover that 25.5 point spread. And last but not least tonight, as we got the West Coast Big Ten football going on tonight, as Louisiana travels out to USC, 14th ranked USC.
0: Let's do this all at one time. Count us down, Mac.
2: All right. 3, 2, 1.
1: USC. Yep. Yeah.
0: All right. So no movement this week.
2: Kevin, you stay in last.
1: So USC, though, 30.5 point favorites. I did think about saying.
0: I did too.
1: Louisiana, but the Raging Cajuns, I don't know if they're going to be able to stop Maieva. Like, it is going to be very difficult. By the way, he is playing unbelievably well in the first two games
0: advantage
1: of the season.
0: Of these,
1: as he should
0: opening
1: be.
0: Season
1: I think he's
0: things.
1: Completing 88% of his passes right now, which, again, it's early and you haven't played anybody, but.
0: But you also, like, you give him credit for that.
1: You have to.
0: Because in these games, when you're doing that, you can actually build a, like, a chemistry, build a momentum for yourself. And then, like, you're in such a rhythm that when you get in the bigger games, it doesn't feel as, like, you know, you're not having as much pressure because it's just like, I'm feeling it, throwing that football behind center. So that's what these types of games help big-time players do.
1: By the way, before we get out of here, you know, before we hit the break, I know we're up against it, but Oklahoma State did just kick a field goal on 4th and 1, 3:11 left. They are up 39-31. Oregon will be getting the ball here in a second. So I really wish that they would have gone for it on 4th and 1, because 8 points is not enough. Oregon can, as much as, you know, Dante Moore hasn't shown it today, they can score like that.
0: Yes, they can.
1: And two-point conversions are nothing.
0: They have the wide receivers that can do that as 100%. Well. Just a five-yard pass can go the distance anytime with Oregon. That's what you have to be worried about.
1: By the way, Dan Lanning, they just threw this up there, 35-0 against unranked opponents under Dan Lanning. They've won 30 straight home openers. That is Oklahoma State.
0: Yeah.
1: So that is wild.
0: One record's
1: going
0: down. One record continues. That's for sure. Oregon did get away. Like, they pulled the hand off of face mask fast enough to not allow a first down for Oklahoma State. So Oregon up against it for sure. We get back to Ohio State and Texas. The matter at hand coming up next. We'll revisit the poll, listen to some sound, talk some X factors and key to victory coming up next right here on Buckeye Game Day. I almost said high school hysteria, but that's just how things are going. Oh, Buckeye Game Day, 850 ESPN Cleveland.
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0: Oh, we got a big one going down in Texas tonight as Ohio State has taken the trip to face number 4 Texas Longhorns as Ohio State sits at number 1. Julian saying, Jeremiah Smith, that offense looking to get out to a fast start. And we are here to break it all down. 1 hour down, 1 hour to go. Myself, Kevin Arnold, Nick Paulus to my left. Mac Robinson on the other side of the glass this season with us. We appreciate everybody that jumps in with us. We appreciate everyone that does jump in on our poll questions, and we have one for everybody here today, Paulus.
1: Yeah, we're asking everyone at ESPN Cleveland on X, is this a must-win game for the Buckeyes? A simple yes or no. 65% of folks say no, it is not a must-win. 35% say it is.
0: It is a little bit closer on YouTube as 57% say no and 43% say yes. Ryan Day, of course, had his media availability this week, and he was actually asked about the Texas game. As we were getting done with the game last week, he was kind of asked about it, and here's his approach to the Texas game.
14: Obviously a great opponent. They have, you know, really good talent across the board. So going down there is something that we've obviously been working towards all summer, looking forward to. They have a great program and a great team. So it's going to be a great environment. But this is what we're going to have to do this year. When you look at our schedule, we're going to have to be able to go on the road and win games like this. You know, it's here. Time to go prepare for these guys.
0: So when you hear that, like, I go back to the call. I think was it Hank in Massillon? I think I have that name right. As Oregon fumbles the football away.
1: Oregon did. Yeah.
0: Oregon fumbles the football away.
1: Oklahoma State recovers
0: in Oregon territory.
1: Game is not over. Oregon still has three timeouts left.
0: Oh, my goodness. They are going crazy. Is that Stillwater, Oklahoma?
1: It is.
0: Is that where Oklahoma State is? They are going absolutely nuts right now, but still time left, 1:55, and three timeouts for Oregon to try to get the ball back, trailing by one possession, 8 points. Did not get that handoff going for that. But we kind of said earlier, like, we had one of our callers say building a culture. And while Ohio State does beat the teams that they should beat, and there is a winning culture already established at Ohio State, I think what we just heard from Ryan Day there is we need to establish road dominance against top opponents this year. And tonight is that first step where you can build that version of the culture, that identity here in 2026.
1: So this is, and Kevin, don't jump down my throat when I say this. This would be the biggest. I didn't think of it that way. But this would be the biggest road win in Julian's life. And I understand we went up to Michigan to beat that team, but we want to build on, you know, winning big games away from home. You won all of your games at home last year. You won all of the games on the road. The only games that you lost were the playoff game, which is a neutral site, and the Big Ten, which is technically a neutral site as well, even though it was in Indiana, and obviously all of the Indiana fans were there as well. So I think that this would be one of those building block type of games, because you got a bunch more this year that you are going to have to go on the road against top-tier opponents and have to win on those games as well.
0: Well, Ryan Day also said that he is ready to attack all game long.
14: But you have to be aggressive, but you also have to be smart, and that's the balance. But, yeah, we have to be on full attack mode at all times in all three phases.
0: I mean, like, that's the approach that they're going in with, and that's what I expect to see right from the kickoff. Whoever gets ball first, I just expect the other, you know, the side of the football that Ohio State has to put out there, I expect to see that attack mindset from snap number one.
1: Do you like seeing the offense go out first or the defense? Like, you personally.
0: I like seeing the offense go out first. Yeah. I don't know. I'm just sucker for offense.
1: I kind of like the defense just because it's sort of that you're playing that game of like, okay, like, let's see whatever you can do. Mm-hmm. I can do better sort of thing. Okay. And if you go three and out, then you have the confidence that sort of builds with it. Now, if we had a terrible defense, I'd be offense all day. Yeah. But we have a really good defense. A lot of young guys out there, no doubt. But I think if you have that opportunity, throw the defense out there. And again, this is just me personally. Throw the defense out there. Kind of go round for round with them. And then if you can get a stop, or even if they score a touchdown, then it's the offense, okay, mentality. Let's even this bad boy up. And that's the way that I like it. But at the same time, like, both these sides of the ball are amazing for the Buckeyes.
0: Yeah, and the ideal, like, pie in the sky mentality is you get your defense out there first. I think that might do it right there. Mestemaker. Mestemaker, the quarterback
1: what
0: from Oklahoma State.
1: What a stud that guy is.
0: Just holy ran for crap. A first down, third and three, Oregon down to one timeout. That should be just about ball game at that point. Oregon, number six in the country.
1: Wow.
0: Going down to Oklahoma State. Hey, don't, you know, again, everybody said the 2027 QB class is going to be the best, best ever. And we say that every single year, the next year. Don't put the cart before the horse. And I'm sure there might be a number of quarterbacks available coming up in 2027, but it might not be the names that you think. It's a long season to go to figure out what's going to happen with that.
1: Nobody had Fernando Mendoza being the number one quarterback in last year's draft. It would go on to win a Heisman, win, obviously, a national championship with all places Indiana. Nobody had that.
0: Right.
1: Drew Mestemaker is somebody that we've been talked about, heard about over the last 6 months since he essentially transferred from North Texas to Oklahoma State. That's been a name that sort of got a little bit of traction. Last week, they had a down week. They ended up losing. But this huge win, and with what he did all throughout the game, because we watched this entire game, stud against a really good Oregon team. Are they deserving of the sixth or number two or whatever the hell they were last week? No, but they're a top 10 team.
0: Yes, they are.
1: And to do that at home with all of the pressure in the world, sure, it's on Oregon, but you're at home. Yeah. Like you got a ton of pressure of your own. You don't want to go 0-2 to start off the season. Keep an eye on Drew Mestemaker. Let's just say that. Keep an eye on this kid.
2: Well, and even to add on to that, Oregon's team had a lot of players that should have been drafted first round, second round, that ended up coming back to college.
1: Yes.
2: And so a senior-led team like that going down in that fashion to a quarterback that, again, really doesn't have as much experience at the quarterback position. That was the main story with him coming into college. Really didn't play much in high school.
1: Yeah, he has all the size in the world, though.
2: Mm-hmm. Exactly. And so for him to have that kind of game and that kind of a matchup, I'm so fascinated to see how Oregon's able to bounce back after that going forward.
0: Absolutely. Well, there's a big game tonight, and Ryan Day has a key to getting a victory. If Ohio State wants to get a road victory, unlike Oregon, here is how it could happen.
20: And we know that's going to be a huge part of this game. We got to be able to run the ball and stop the run, especially when you're on the road. And this is, our first opportunity to show we can go win a game like this on the road. This is not a conference game, but it's obviously a huge game. And so that's going to be a big part of our season. When we tell the story of this season, it's going to be how we're able to win these games on a road like this. This one, games in the conference that we have to play or, in the playoffs, this is going to be it. So in order to do that, we all know we got to run the ball and stop the run.
0: And that's my key right tonight. And really, the X factor and the key go hand in hand. We said we would talk X factor and stuff like that. The show is absolutely flying through, and you get games like this where you can actually storm the field.
1: Yeah,
0: like
1: this is allowed to storm the field territory.
0: Yes, Oklahoma State, you get off to a rough start and you take down Oregon in your house. Yes, you're allowed to storm the field there. A team up north versus a MAC team where you're supposed to beat them and probably beat them handily. Maybe not the case.
1: Probably not.
0: But the offensive line is my X factor. That is the key to this game. Getting physical at the point of attack on offense, because I know what Bo Bishop said, and I believe him. I know that that's what they're going to do. They're going to throw to run. But if you cannot run when those opportunities and those plays are called, you go one-dimensional. Now it makes that bracketing on Jeremiah Smith much easier. It makes, covering everybody else much easier because you know what's coming. You know the play, what type of plays they have to throw the football. So tonight, I want to see what I saw in the second half last week. Again, I know it's Ball State, but maybe it's not a 15-yard run. It's an 8-yard run, but that still starts to wear down a good opponent, a great opponent in Texas.
1: So my X factor looking at all of this, we are such a young secondary, for the defense out there, that this is one of those games where I understand. And I just know how the Buckeyes operate. you are not going to get a lot of pressure with your four-man front. You're going to have to send some folks, and I think that's what they're going to do. Now, you're going to see a lot of blitzing thrown out there. Now, Arch is a very good quarterback, but he can get rattled. We've seen that. We've seen that from time to time. You need to be able to rattle him, and if he has an errant throw, which is something that he's had a lot of, you have to capitalize. So that means that our young secondary out there needs to step up.
0: Yes.
1: Devin Sanchez needs to step up.
0: Welcome to the big time, boys.
1: Jay Timmons.
0: Welcome to the big
1: Welcome to the biggest game of your life.
0: Yes.
1: Like, you need, and again, Earl Little Jr., he's been around the block.
0: Yes.
1: But this is his first opportunity in a real life scenario of, brother, like, you are in front of everybody. You need to step up. We need.

0: crap out of these flies. They are nasty.
1: I want Texas to feel like that.
0: Yeah.
1: When they walk out of the stadium tonight, man, those Ohio State Buckeyes, I need my zapper on Ohio State.
0: Swat, swat, swat.
1: Well, guess what? We walked out with the win, and you couldn't zap us. So.
0: That's right.
1: The tie-ins are not always the greatest people.
0: They're not. But we try.
1: It's so fun. It's so fun to do stuff like this. We will get into more of Ohio State, Texas coming up next. Jeremiah Smith, the one Achilles heel for him has been the Texas defense. Will it be a breakout game, and does he need to have one against them for Ohio State to win? We will talk about that next. Call 216-710-0850. Tweet at the show at ESPN Cleveland and jump in the YouTube live chat. This is Buckeye Game Day, 850 ESPN Cleveland.
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0: War with the Buckeyes. These last three seasons and every single game this year is Jeremiah Smith. We know that this is his last year. He's a junior, but he would have been picked number one probably in his after his freshman year.
1: That is correct.
0: So there's no way he should stay in college at all after this year. But the one team that he's had struggles with, Nick, has been the Texas Longhorns.
1: Yeah, and so the first game that they played against, they bracketed him. They had three guys on him the entire time. By the way, that was the playoff game. It was the semifinal game that the Buckeyes ended up winning 28-14. And it was, obviously, it's a lot closer than that. You have the Jack Sawyer scoop and score. You know, so, obviously, that put it out of reach for that one to go double digits for the lead. But it is one of those things where they bracketed him so much. And then they did basically the same sort of thing against, Texas, against Ohio State the following season in week one where you and I, we were at. And Jeremiah had a couple more yards, sure. But not like the breakout like he had seen from other places, from other teams.
0: Right. And Ryan Day talked about Jeremiah Smith's struggles that we were just mentioning with Texas this week as well.
2: We all know the impact he can have on games, and when he has the impact like he's done in other games, you see what happens to the rest of the guys on the field. But I've said it before, what makes a great player great? He makes everybody on the field better. Certainly Jeremiah does that. Yeah, we're going to work hard to make sure that he has a major impact on the game.
1: So just a heads up, he had six receptions for 43 yards last year. Obviously, no touchdowns were happened there. But again, against Texas in that semifinal game, one catch for 3 yards. One catch. So in two games, he has seven catches for, it's crazy. Then, 46 yards. Seven catches for 46 yards. It's nuts, but you are 2-0 in those games.
0: Now, here's the thing. Do I want to see a breakout game for him against Texas tonight? Absolutely.
1: Would love that.
0: Is he motivated to do it after what he's, probably seeing from Malachi Toney these first 2 weeks? He definitely, if you're putting the Heisman pose out there after one of your touchdowns because another guy that's being talked about for the Heisman after one performance is hitting the Heisman like three different times in that game, then, yeah, he's looking at that. So he's probably watching what Malachi Toney did just two nights ago. Whether, no matter the competition or not, that catch that he made, that doesn't happen with a lot of guys. Like, that catch is not made by a lot of guys, no matter who you're going against. So Malachi Toney is an absolute star. I know Jeremiah Smith wants to have a breakout, but does he need to for the Buckeyes to win, Paulus?
1: I don't think so. I don't think that he needs to just because you have the current track record of beating this team by, a touchdown or more in back-to-back games. And I understand these aren't the same teams that played last year or even the year prior to that. But majority of the guys that we're talking about right now are still playing that game. So I just think that the way that Jeremiah plays this game is that he commands such amount of looks at him that certainly you want to target him as much as possible. By the way, he had 10 targets last year, the six catches. So, sure, six catches for 70 yards and a touchdown.
0: Keeping everything in front of him.
1: That'd be great. But you need guys like Devin McCune to step up.
0: Yes.
1: You need the running backs to step up coming out of the backfield. And we've seen that on a consistent basis. So we see that again. We're going to get the win.
0: Something that we have said since we have done this show together, but I feel like we would have done it no matter what because we've talked to Ohio State much longer than the shows we've done here at ESPN Cleveland, is just throw it up to four. Just throw it up to four.
1: That's right.
0: But in a game like this, I know there'll be a concerted effort to get to Jeremiah Smith. But if he has a big game, but he's the only one having a big game and you're not like you're making mistakes because you're trying to get him the ball and no one else is eating. And then when you try to go to them, there's no rhythm between the quarterback and those guys. Like, you have to find the balance tonight. If 100%. He's going to get more stats tonight as Jeremiah Smith, and we know that he's capable of doing, that's fine. But Devin McCune still has to step up. He's going back to Texas where he came from and transfers from UTSA. These guys, the freshman guys, Brock Boyd, Chris Henry Jr., when the opportunity comes, you have to make the play. And that'll be so crucial for this Ohio State team to win tonight down in Texas. We will get the latest from Texas as our own Jake Trotter here at ESPN Cleveland, but also ESPN senior college football writer. You know where he's at. He's in Austin, Texas. He's covering this game tonight.

0: Number one versus number four. All the latest coming up next with Jake Trotter on Buckeye Game Day, 850 ESPN Cleveland.
1: For more than a decade, your home of the Cleveland Browns.
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18: 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It's not the Rams. 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
0: Time to head out on the Northfield Park Racino Hotline here at 850 ESPN Cleveland. Bring in ESPN senior college football writer Jake Trotter. Jake, I'm sure you're battling more by battling the heat down there than we are here in studio battling all these flies that came in after the cook-off yesterday.
19: I'm sweating. So it's not this, but when I got in my car to come down here to the stadium, it's at 107 degrees. It feels like that. You know, the temperature, you know, it's more like 99, 100, I guess, but it's about as hot as it gets. It's going to cool off a little bit when the sun goes down, but the heat is going to be a factor. And, you know, you saw it with Oregon and Oklahoma State a little bit ago. I don't think it's quite as hot in Stillwater as it is here, but, like, it's a challenge. And we've been talking about with the Browns going down to Jacksonville. I think for Ohio State, it's going to be a challenge managing this heat because it is as hot as it gets right now.
0: Yeah, so with that heat down there, and I saw, I think even Laura Rutledge did a report yesterday, and she said she took a temperature of the field turf, and it was 160. But that was like a couple hours before the time of day where this game will happen, but it's still going to be extremely hot down there. And with Ohio temperatures not necessarily being that way as often this year, how much of a factor, is that the main factor Ohio State's going to have to battle tonight?
19: Well, God bless Cleveland. I'm missing Cleveland temperatures right now. You know, yeah, I think, you know, and I think that's why, you know, you want to get off to a good start. You want to be able to rotate guys. You know, you want to be able to stick to your game plan. I'm sure they've addressed, you know, how they're going to manage this heat. So, yeah, it's going to, you know, they're going to need some guys to come off the bench and able to play 70, 80, 90 plays without coming off the field and get the break the way that the sun is beating down right now.
20: Jake, what do you make of the offensive line play and what they're going to have to face up against this Texas front seven?
19: Yeah, the biggest challenge is going to be Colin Simmons coming off the edge. You know, it's another reason why you want to be, you know, you want to be able to get the running game going to keep the pressure off Julian Sam, but you've got new tackles. You've got, you know, I don't want to say question marks at tackles, but I do think the offensive line, like, you know, they're going to be tested in this type of environment. Texas has got a tremendous front. And again, they've got one of the best, if not the best edge rusher in the country in Colin Simmons. So, you know, it's going to be a huge challenge. And again, if like you can get it off to a good start and not have to play catch up at any point, you know, that also is going to take pressure off those tackles and the quarterback.
0: Jake Trotter is our guest here on Buckeye Game Day. Speaking of that, we had Bo Bishop on earlier on to talk about this game as well, and he said he expects to see them coming out, spinning the ball, throwing the ball to then maybe set up the run. Do you expect that to be the case, and is that the right approach for this team offensively tonight?
19: Well, your best player is a wide receiver. Like, get him the ball, and then everything will flow off that. You don't want to get into a situation, and I know they won the game 2 years ago, but I'm not sure this team is that team where you can afford to, you know, have Jeremiah Smith touch the ball one time for 3 yards. Like, it's just not going to get it done today. So, you know, I think establishing him early will be key. And, yeah, I'd like to see them take some chances downfield. You know, they left stuff in the playbook for this game. I want to see the creativity out of Arthur Smith. And then off that, you can get the running game going and then come back to play action. You know, because the Ohio State's at its best when they can run the ball and then off that, play action downfield to guys like Jeremiah Smith.
20: How much pressure is on Julian Sain in this game? Who has more pressure? Is it Julian or is it Arch?
19: No, it's Arch. It's always Arch. I mean, he's the big name. He's the guy that everybody's going to be looking at in this game. It almost helps, I think, Julian a little bit, you know, with all the attention on Arch. You know, you saw that last year, Julian making his first start, but all eyes were on Arch Manning, and I think it allowed Julian to just kind of play, you know, play his game, play within himself. And so I think it's going to be the same dynamic more or less here. And, you know, I think the pressure's on Texas in this game, just top to bottom. It's not just the quarterbacks. It's across the board. And, you know, I think Ohio State can really use that to its advantage.
0: On the defensive side of the ball, young secondary there with Jay Timmons and Devin Sanchez. Of course, Devin Sanchez is a guy that they expect to be an All-American type corner. Jay Simmons working his way as a freshman, true freshman, onto the field. Just how do you expect them to kind of try to combat Ryan Wingo and Cam Coleman, the transfer to Texas tonight, especially with some pressure on those young DBs?
19: Yeah, and, you know, I'm excited to see what the new Ohio State linebackers could do in this game. I mean, they lost a lot of talent last year, but I like the guys they have. I like the trio, you know, beginning with Pierce. And I think that it's a big game for Matthews, who is one of the returners from last year's defense and the guy with a lot of experience and probably the guy that's going to have a lot of one-on-one matchups with Cam Coleman. And, again, like, I know a lot of people probably haven't seen Cam Coleman play because he was at Auburn last year. But, you know, assuming that Jeremiah Smith is the best receiver in the country, I think Cam Coleman is number two.
20: And I feel so bad for you, Jake. We're watching ESPN right now, and they just showed who was that?
0: That was Holly Rowe. Holly Rowe on the field.
20: Thank you. Yeah, Holly Rowe on the field. She had one of the heat index guns. It does say 163 degrees on the turf. So yeah, it is going to be a hot one. I hope you're up in the press box for this one today.
0: Sure,
20: but
19: I am wearing a jacket because, you know, it's a big game. I always try to dress accordingly. But walking from the garage to the stadium, I'm like drenched.
20: You're like
19: I'm
20: me.
19: I'm trying to talk to you guys too. I'm a mess right now.
20: You're like me on an 85 degree day just here in Ohio, just sweating buckets, I'm sure. So,
19: yes.
20: Jake, real quick with, you know, obviously with, you know, we are asking everyone at ESPN Cleveland on X, is this a must win game for the Buckeyes? Is this a must win game for the Buckeyes or more for Texas?
19: I think it's for Texas. I mean, you know, this is a home game. Now, both teams, like, these are two of the top five schedules in the country. I don't even think subjectively. I think just point blank, there's not many tougher schedules in the country than what Texas and Ohio State have to play, not only including each other, but just the rest of the way now. You know, I know Michigan is 2-0. I don't know what to make of that team. Oregon lost to Oklahoma State. Drew Messemaker officially on Messiah watch to the Browns, by the way. And so you look at the schedule, like I don't know if it's quite as daunting maybe after a week or two, but it's still really tough. So like you can lose this game and still get to where you want to get to. It's not a conference game. You can get to the Big Ten Championship. And, you know, I think if you get to 10-2 with the schedule, like you're in the playoffs. Like you are a lock in my view. But, you know, if you lose, your margin for error goes down a little bit. Like all of a sudden you can't lose at USC. You know, you can't lose in Iowa City. So I think for Ohio State, you know, if they lose, they're still in decent shape. But man, if they win, I mean, you can start, I don't want to jinx anything, but you can start looking at playoff sites because they're going to have the best win of anybody in the country. And I think if they win this game, it'll show that, like, this team is legit again, and they're going to be able to beat anybody anywhere, you know, again.
0: Jake Trotter is our guest. You mentioned the linebacking core just a little bit earlier and something you're going to keep your eye on. They left a lot to be desired, even against Ball State last week. And I know that they're replacing – it's hard to replace guys like Sonny Styles and Arvell Reese, and they're not trying to do that. But what do you hear coming out of Ohio State about the way that they feel about this version of the linebacking core there at Ohio State?
19: Yeah, I mean, it's different. Like, you don't have the versatility that those guys had last year. I mean, Sonny Styles and Arvell could line up off the edge and basically be pass rushers. And, I mean, they just were incredible, you know, blitzing the quarterback. But also, especially with Sonny, I mean, he could cover really well as well. I mean, you saw at the combine, just basically, you know, an otherworldly athlete. And I don't know that these Ohio State linebackers are that. But that doesn't mean you can still be a really good player. And, you know, you think about the A.J. Hawk linebacking core, like those guys were athletic, but, like, they weren't, you know, setting records at the combine either. And that was still one of the best linebacking cores in, you know, school history. So, again, I think this group is really good. Just based on everything I've heard, I think I feel good about them going in this game. But it's going to be a test. Like, we're going to find out more about this defense and all the new faces because there are a lot of them back there.
20: Well, Jake, we'll get you out of here on this one. What is your prediction for tonight's game?
19: Yeah, I'm picking Texas to win 21-20. I think Ohio State covers it. I don't know if it's still 1.5, but I think it's going to go down the wire. And again, you know, these are the two, in my view, two of the best teams in the country, and it would not surprise me again if they play a fourth time in 3 years in the postseason.
20: You broke my heart. I'm joking.
0: Hey, Jake's doing his job, and that's all he we is. Can. That that's, is. That's all yeah. we ever ask.
20: It's gonna be. I think it's gonna be an amazing game, Jake. So you know, congrats that you're gonna be down there. It's hotter than Hades down there, but you're gonna be in for a treat tonight.
19: I can't wait, guys. It's gonna be a blast. You guys enjoy it on TV, okay?
0: Absolutely.
20: Have a good one, Jake. Thank you.
0: There goes Jake Trotter there on the Northfield Park Racino hotline as he is trying to stay cool as everybody else
20: good
0: is
20: luck.
0: Down in Texas. Good news for Jake, though. He gets to come back to Cleveland Temperatures tomorrow. and talk about the Cleveland Browns.
20: That's very true. God, that's
0: programming note for you. Go speaking from, of which,
2: with Chris Oldak and I,
20: go from one hell to another. I guess, you know, I guess it's right there. But and not working with you, yeah, that's glory stuff right there, Mac. But no, I have a buddy that's down there, a mutual friend of ours, Tyler, mm-hmm. and his wife Holly. They are down in diehard Longhorn fans. So he's sending me pictures, and they have this. They got this nice suite that they got right there that they're staying at. Beautiful pool. But I was asking him, like, hey, how hot is it? And he's like, brother, it is. You could
0: stay underwater.
20: You could bake an egg on the sidewalk.
0: Oh, my God.
20: And gosh. Which, honestly, I've been to places like that preview. Like, they get super hot.
0: Kudos to the Longhorns then, because they were walking in through their crowd in shirts and ties, suits, like the sport jackets and everything.
20: I think once you get, you know, used to hell on earth, you know, that'll happen. Hey, San Diego got that hot whenever I stayed there every once in a while, but it is a rarity for it to go over like 90 there. And the fact that it's 163 degrees on that turf right now. And thankfully it is a night game, so it will, you know, get a little bit cooler, but not that much cooler. 140, like that's wild.
0: So we got Ohio State, Texas coming up after us. We got the Buckeye pregame show, the game call, Paul Keels, Jim Lachey, Tyler Danberg down the sideline for them, and all the postgame reaction right here on 850 ESPN Cleveland, courtesy of the Buckeye Radio Network. But tomorrow, it is Browns football. So opening drive comes back 8-9. You will have the Browns pregame show 9-1. Then the call with Nathan Zagura, Andrew Siciliano, and of course Gerard Cherry down on the sidelines in Jacksonville. It's going to be a hot one for them tomorrow. And then ESPN Cleveland Primetime, presented by the great people at Beachwood Dental, returns immediately after the game. Chris Oldak, Jake Trotter, Mac Robinson on the board for them as well. So all of your Browns coverage tomorrow. But we have one final segment. We're not done talking Ohio State tonight. This is Buckeye Game Day, 850 ESPN Cleveland.
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7: 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But there's only a few minutes left, so that means we got two things to take care of.
5: Who will score a touchdown? Who will have the big game? Who will have social media in a frenzy? Time for Buckeye Game Day to give out some Buckeye leaves.
7: I'm going to start with Nick Paulus.
8: Ooh, okay. Yeah, let's start on the offensive side of the ball. I am going to be going with my man, Bo Lamar Jackson. I understand that, you know, there's... like this whole running game situation did not look good the first half. Well, he busted it open for a big, long touchdown in the second, a 65-yarder. I think he does that again. Maybe not 65 yards, but he goes over 100. He balances the passing game, which is exactly what we need. That's what we need from him. I think he has 125 total yards in the game, rushing and passing, or rushing and receiving, and at least one touchdown.
7: Give me Devin McCown. Ooh. Give me Devin McCown.
8: God, did he look like Chris Olave last week?
7: He did.
8: He looked so good last week.
7: He's used to the Texas heat. He played in Texas, University of Texas, San Antonio. He's going back down there.
8: It's the Roadrunners, right?
7: I think the Roadrunners,
8: I think so. Yeah,
7: yes.
8: What a pull by me.
7: So, when he's going, with him going back down there, we know we want Jeremiah Smith to have a big game, and he needs, you know.
8: You need help.
7: You need help. And in order for this team to win, it can't just be the reverse of what we've seen before. Jeremiah having nothing and everybody else having something. It needs to be more of a balance. Tonight, I don't care if Jeremiah Smith has 200 yards and that's 100 more than everybody else. Devin McCown needs to play a big part tonight. I'm going to give him a Buckeye leaf on offense.
9: I'm actually going to end up giving this one to Ian Moore. I think him going up against Colin Simmons, I know it's a massive matchup here. I think he's going to hold his own in this one, and I'm going to give him Buckeye leaf here tonight.
7: Absolutely. Now we switch over to the defense. Paulus, your specialty. Defensive coordinator for Normandy Invaders, if you didn't know.
8: That's very true.
7: For defense,
8: again, I think the secondary is going to play a huge factor in this. Devin Sanchez, man, let's see it. Let's go out there, be all worldly, be that guy that we know you can be, and be that next cornerback from the Ohio State to go and be a first-round draft pick eventually. Starts right here. We got to see it tonight.
7: I'm going Quay Rousseau, making his debut for the Buckeyes, coming from Alabama, just like James Smith did. James Smith, of course, having that
8: so big
7: horse collar.
8: He is huge.
7: Had that horse collar tackle, but these guys went to Alabama. Alabama always puts out great defenders. Quay Rousseau having his first game.
8: And then we steal them from them.
7: Yes, we steal them from them.
8: Thank you for Caleb Downs.
7: Quay Rousseau along that defensive line. Give him a Buckeye leaf in his first ever game. I think he's going to play a big role tonight.
9: See, Paulus took Sanchez. I'm taking the running mate. Give me Jermaine Matthews. Give me the senior corner. I think his senior leadership, and especially coming into this game, playing against Texas twice in his career, give me Jermaine Matthews and having that leadership there. I'm giving him Buckeye leaf.
7: So those are our Buckeye leaves of the week, as we give out one on the offense and one on the defense, each of us. So you give out six total Buckeye leaves every single week on Buckeye Game Day. That's one off the checklist. What's number two in this segment?
5: blowout or close game? How will the Buckeyes game end? Time now to hear those Buckeye game day score predictions.
7: Mac Robinson, start us off.
9: I will go ahead and give this one to the Buckeyes 31-30. Not going with the 31-27. I'm going to go 31-30, and I'm going to say this is going to be inside of that 1.5-point spread.
7: Nick?
8: Damn, that would be an awesome game. I would be all for that.
7: My wife's not going to enjoy that game.
8: Right, yeah, the heart attack of a game right there. I have 24-20. Mm-hmm. Buckeyes handle their business. I don't think that you're going to see the offensive explosion go for 30 or more points for either of these teams because it is still early in the season. They're still going to figure out a couple of things. But this defense for the Buckeyes needs to step up. Arch needs to be put in check a little bit. Don't let the running game beat you either. Cam Coleman, Ryan Wingo, studs. You got to handle your business. But this offense needs to flow. Julian Sand has to be that guy. Jeremiah Smith is that guy. I think they get it done 24-20.
7: Former producer of this show, Carmen Kahlo, jumps in the YouTube live chat. A name that I think we all should start looking for and a big test for another freshman tonight, Kahari Wilder, on that defensive line. He was getting a lot of pressure up through the middle last week, but this is a much different team.
8: Very different.
7: In Texas. Well, I guess it's down to me, isn't it?
8: Yes, it is. Hey, who is that guy? He just kicked in the door.
7: Guys, it's great to be with you. It's great to be with you.
8: It's Coach Kev.
7: Coach Kev's here. This requires a Coach Kev. This is a big one tonight, boys. This is what you sign up to come to Ohio State for. Yeah, it's great to do it in the shoe, but it's even better. With the guy that, you know, gives you a lot of gear through Nike and everything, LeBron James has always said, the best thing in big games is when you go on the road and you shut the crowd up. And it's not 20,000 fans in an arena. No, there's over 100,000 fans in that stadium. Now, I know Ohio State only got 3,800 tickets. I'm sure there'll be plenty more Ohio State fans tonight. But this is a moment to set the stage and make your mark on the 2026 season. It is a very different Ryan Day. It is a very different message from Ryan Day this season. Go attack all night long. Texas has all the pressure. Let loose on those Longhorns. Cut them off. Turn them down. And come out of Texas with a big time victory. Julian saying, you are a great quarterback. Go show it tonight. Defense, you have a great defensive coordinator. Play like you have nothing to lose for the Block O, the Ohio State University. This is what you're made for. This is what you've worked all off season for. I got the Buckeyes, 31-27. We're going to be on the edge of our seat all night long.
8: Let's go!
7: But Coach Kev is ready. Buckeye fans, get ready. This is a big game tonight. If they lose, we'll talk about that some other time.
8: Forget about it.
7: It's the Scarlet and Gray. We bleed it all here in Ohio. And I got to thank Bo Bishop for joining us, Jake Trotter for joining us, Mac Robinson, great job on the other side of the glass. We are just getting things started this season. We're going to have so much fun. Nick Paulus, always great doing Buckeye shows with you or shows in general. I think we're going to do a show this week together.
8: Yes, we will.
7: So a little tease for all of you out there. It's a big one tonight. Coming up next is the Buckeye Radio Network pregame show, then the game call of Paul Keels, Tyler Danberg, Jim Lachey. One last final time, make it a big one.
8: OHIO!
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